0: And that was John Mellencamp, Paper in Fire. And before that, Charles Aznavour, You've Got to Learn.
1: Beautiful song, that one. Mm. Now, when you get Paper in Fire, you get an internal flame.
0: Oh,
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0: 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Wednesday Coast Magazine with Jill and Peter filling in for Rob this morning. That was the Box Tops and Neon Rainbow and the Bangles before that with Eternal Flame.
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0: She's My Baby, the late great Johnny O'Keefe, and before that, Billy J. Kramer and the Dakotas, Bad to Me.
1: The time is 8 minutes to 10 o'clock. At 10 o'clock, we'll have the latest in new sport and weather. Noreen Corcoran, Love Kitten.

0: Here Comes My Baby, Cat Stevens, and prior to that, Noreen Corcoran, A Love Kitten.
1: Okay, we've got about 2.5 minutes to the new sport and weather. We'll take you to that with the Shadows and Apache.

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1: Hello there, I'm Sean Bindley. The warnings for travel to some parts of the Middle East have been updated in the wake of the peace deal announced between the US and Iran. The government has lowered the advice for Bahrain, Israel, Kuwait, Qatar and the UAE from do not travel to reconsider your need to travel. The foreign minister says level 3 is still a high situation and people should still consider postponing non-essential travel. G7 leaders meeting in the French Alpine town of Evian are pressing the US president to reveal the full terms of his deal with Iran, which is said to be formally signed on Friday. President Trump has told fellow leaders that the Strait of Hormuz will reopen fully at the end of the week, but European allies say they've been given few details about what concessions were made by either side. The leaders of Egypt, Qatar and the UAE are joining the summit on Tuesday for a session on stability in the Middle East. Ross Cullen has more from Evian.
2: We will have to see in practice what this deal means once we get past Friday. But that's certainly something that the leaders of the UAE, Egypt and Qatar will be speaking to President Trump about, because they are invited guests this afternoon here in France to take part in discussions then. And so they'll have the chance also to speak to European allies about the impact on the Middle East of this new US-Iran peace deal.
1: A review of the salary packages of our top public servants may see pays frozen and generous benefits cut back. Air News' Lee Harrison has the details.
3: The biggest review of Australia's public service in 15 years is raising questions about whether annual salary packages of more than $800,000 remain fit for purpose. The Independent Remuneration Tribunal has told the Financial Review departmental leaders should be paid fairly for their expertise, but wages must also be publicly justifiable. The heads of departments managing the Prime Minister and Cabinet, APRA and Treasury, reportedly earn north of $1 million a year. Anthony Albanese himself only gets $622,000. Bureaucrats who get the boot before their time's up may also be eligible for a year's salary as compensation. Lee Harrison, Air News.
1: The childcare sector, meanwhile, is welcoming news of a fresh injection of federal government funds, which will shore up a pay rise for workers. The Commonwealth will commit an additional $3.6 billion over 2 years to lock in the 15% pay bump without parents facing a fee increase. The Parenthood Chief Executive, Georgie Dent, says everyone can now make plans with confidence.
4: This funding is a genuine win for educators who deserve every cent of this and also deserve certainty. It's a win for children who deserve well-paid educators and for families who need fee certainty.
1: And the One Nation leader will today make an historic address to the National Press Club. Nelson Scott reports.
5: 3 decades after she was first elected to Parliament, Pauline Hanson will today make her inaugural appearance at the National Press Club. Her address comes as the Queensland Senator was recently ranked as Australia's preferred Prime Minister, and One Nation continues to poll ahead of the major parties. Senator Hanson is expected to face questions around her policies, which some have criticised for being uncosted and lacking sufficient detail. Labor and the Coalition say the One Nation leader must outline why her movement should be considered a serious party of government. Nelson Scott, Canberra.
1: The Australian dollar is buying 70.6 US cents. This is Air News. Firstly to Rugby League, and Blues 5'8" Mitchell Moses has been given the all clear to line up for State of Origin Game 2 at the MCG tonight. Air News' Sarah Patterson reports.
6: The Eels star injured his hamstring 2 days shy of the Origin Series opener in Sydney and hasn't played an NRL game since round 11. He was still under an injury cloud when the New South Wales side went into camp ahead of game 2, but he's now officially been given the green light to play and will tonight line up for his 7th Origin appearance and first since game 1 last year. Sarah Patterson, S Sport.
1: Mark Bosnich believes the Socceroos win over Turkey at the World Cup belongs on the top shelf of Australia's football highlights. The Socceroos legend heaping praise on the team for their 2-0 win.
7: You have to say one of the top 5 moments in Australian footballing history. Wonderful performances from the 2 players that came in that we never thought would, especially Patrick Beech in goal. Absolutely fantastic. And Paul Okon, Ansa Jr.
1: France has kicked off their World Cup in style, defeating Senegal 3-1 in New York.
8: And in AFL, North Melbourne have confirmed that duo Zach Fisher and Will Dawson were dropped after the side's 124-point loss to Fremantle after breaking team rules. And in tennis, Serena Williams will return to the grass at Wimbledon for the first time in 4 years after she received the wild card to play in the women's doubles with Sister Venus. Australian Independent Radio News.
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9: Forecast for the rest of Wednesday is cloudy with very high chance of rain and a thunderstorm. Tomorrow, Thursday, maximum 16, partly cloudy, once again very high chance of showers. Friday, 15, very high chance of showers, most likely in the morning and afternoon. And the current temperature is 17 degrees.
10: Good morning to you. Welcome to Wednesday Coast Magazine with Jill and Peter. This is the second hour, and we were going to interview Megan Beckersey from East Waste, but she's emailed us in saying that unfortunately she's feeling poorly this morning, so we'll have to give the rubbish segment a miss. There we go. I was going to start it off as a segue, going playing John Vincent's rubbish song, but never mind.
9: That's another day.
10: Cliff Richard, Carrie.

0: That was the Beach Boys and Wild Honey, David Bowie with Changes, and we started the second hour off with Cliff Richard and Carrie.
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0: And that was Creedence Clearwater Revival, Lodi. And before that, we had Daddy Cool. Good golly, Miss Molly.
1: It's 24 minutes past 10 o'clock, and now we've got Taz and Dave. Ain't no pleasing you.
0: Yeah, it's okay.

0: And that was the lovely Tina Arena, Sorrento Moon, I remember. And before that, we had Chaz and Dave, Ain't No Pleasing You.
1: And a good big shout out to Fred from Ingle Farm who rang, and he also wants to have a shout out to Michelle. 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

0: Wow, that was Burton Cummings. That was him on the piano too, wasn't it? He's very good. My Own Way to Rock. And prior to that, we had the Dave Clark Five. Everybody Knows I Still Love You.
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2: The son of a poverty-stricken lawyer, Adam Mickiewicz was born in a small village in Russian-dominated Poland on Christmas Eve, 1798. From infancy, his father instilled in him a bitter loathing for the Tsarist oppressors. And upon entering Vilna University, he joined a patriotic student group sworn to overthrow the Russian yoke. In May 1823, he was among the leaders of a student revolt that ended in a fiasco. Thrown into prison for his part in the affair, he was subsequently banished to Russia. After some time, he escaped into Germany. His patriotic poems had by then won him an international reputation. Berlin and Rome flung open their most exclusive salons to him, while the Pope acclaimed him the world's greatest poet. In November 1830, the oppressed millions of Poland exploded into open rebellion. Russia acted quickly and ruthlessly to subjugate the nation. A holocaust of death ended in the rape of Warsaw, and the last flicker of resistance was crushed. As beaten Poland simmered with hate, Mickiewicz's poems were smuggled across the borders. To his countrymen, he became a national idol, a symbol of everything they held dear. Meanwhile, in Paris, he was the center of a dazzling circle of exiled Polish aristocrats and intellectuals. Obsessed with his country's sufferings but powerless to return, Mickiewicz gained little comfort from the adulation of those about him. His one joy in life was his beautiful childhood sweetheart, Selina Smanowska, who he married in 1834. Financial problems overwhelmed him, and in desperation, Mickiewicz accepted a post as Latin teacher at the University of Lausanne in Switzerland. Selina, who remained behind in Paris, suffered a mental breakdown. When word of her condition reached Mickiewicz, he hastened to her side to find her completely insane. He had no option but to have her committed to an asylum. Then one night, not long afterward, he was approached by a stranger who declared he had come from Poland to cure Selina. His name was Andrew Toyansky, and his reputation as a mystic was well known to Mickiewicz, who lost no time in putting his claim to the test. Before a medical audience at the asylum, Toyansky took Selina by the hand and whispered some words in her ear. Almost immediately, she danced about the room, crying out that she was cured. From that moment, Mickiewicz became Toyansky's most ardent disciple. His addiction to the heretical creeds of the mystic earned him the scorn of his former friends and admirers. Denounced by the church, he was swept into poverty and disgrace. Though he finally broke with Toyansky and was given the blessings of the Pope, his image was never restored, and he lived in virtual obscurity till his death in November 1855. Our time is up till we meet again for another chapter of The Passing Parade. This is John Doremus. As always, thank you so much, and goodbye for now.
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0: 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Wednesday Coast Magazine with Jill and Peter filling in for Rob McClellan this morning. That was Bruce Springsteen with Born to Run and Skyhooks with Tall Timber. The time's fast approaching 4 minutes to 11 o'clock. At 11 o'clock we'll have the latest in news, sport and weather.
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2: Hello there, I'm Sean Bindley. For the first time in her near three-decade political career, One Nation leader Pauline Hanson will address the National Press Club later today. Senator Hanson's appearance comes amidst a meteoric rise in the minor party's popularity, with recent polling showing One Nation now leads Labor and the Coalition on the primary vote. Labor Minister Jason Clare says they are taking the party's surge extremely seriously.
3: There's a lot of Aussies that are doing it tough, and when people are doing it tough, you know, messages like messages from One Nation can appeal to lots of Australians, and the alternative, the opposition's a smoking mess at the moment.
2: The Queensland Family and Child Commission are welcoming the state government's establishment of a Child Protection Commission. More than $250 million will be put towards the initiative, which will see sweeping reforms in keeping children safe. Some of the recommendations handed down from the landmark inquiry include parents being made aware if their child's daycare is involved in an abuse investigation. Chief Executive Luke Twyford says the established commission will be nation-leading.
4: No other state has moved to create a commission that will actually proactively look for information that can identify threats to children. That's a really bold announcement. It's one that we called for after we'd led that review of the Ashley Paul Griffith case.
2: No interest loans are being offered to low and middle income households in New South Wales to help them pay for energy upgrades. The state government assistance can be used for the installation of items like solar panels and batteries. Smart Energy Council Chief Executive David McElroy says it will help bring down power bills.
5: Someone who's already looking at this in New South Wales and trying to decide whether they invest in solar and a battery can just decide to take that extra step.
2: South Australia's Rural Confidence Index has fallen into negative territory for the first time since 2024, with more than half of farmers expecting business conditions to worsen in the next 12 months. The latest Rabobank Rural Confidence Survey highlights the growing cost pressures facing farmers and underscores the need for stronger support for the state's primary producers. The state Shadow Primary Industries Minister, Nicola Centofanti, says local producers urgently need help.
6: South Australian farmers don't want sympathy. They just want a fair go. They are being hammered by rising fuel, fertiliser and input costs. Yet Labor government support is still limited to a handful of postcodes. And as we all know, tough times don't stop at lines on a map.
2: And there are reports two people who assisted Desi Freeman while he was on the run are in hiding overseas. A property belonging to the parents of AFL Premiership stars Ben and Sam Reed has been raided. Police attended the address in Buckland yesterday as part of a wave of warrants in Victoria's northeast and southwest New South Wales. Veteran crime reporter John Sylvester says police continue to investigate who was harbouring Freeman for the 7 months he was on the run.
7: He got into New South Wales. The view is he may well have been in there for some time, a loose group of ratbags. They're checking what was in the container, who bought it and where, plus information from his phone. And I believe a couple neck deep in this have fled overseas.
2: This is Air News. Blues playmaker Nathan Cleary will receive a painkilling injection ahead of tonight's State of Origin Game 2 at the MCG. The Sydney Morning Herald is reporting the star suffered a hip injury during Game 1 that left him struggling to sit or lie down for 3 days. Queensland will draw inspiration from one of their greatest sides ahead of tonight's blockbuster. Lachlan Gray reports.
8: The MCG hasn't been a happy hunting ground for the Maroons. Billy Slater's men needing to defy 30 years of history to beat the Blues in Game 2 and force a decider in Brisbane. There hasn't been a Queensland win at the G since Fatty Vorton and the Neville Nobodies down New South Wales in Game 2 of the 1995 series. Maroons fans have seen 5 losses either side of that famous victory, but this is a desperate Queensland side rallying around one of their own. Tino Faasuamalawi set to play on despite the recent death of his father. Reece Walsh is the ace up Billy Slater's sleeve, while debutante Kulikefu Finifuiaki is tipped to bring the heat against a Blue side that snatched victory in Game 1. Lachlan Gray reporting.
2: And the Socceroos are gearing up for a blockbuster Seattle showdown with World Cup hosts the US this weekend. The Americans could be without one of their stars, with Christian Pulisic managing a calf injury. Meanwhile, Australian assistant coach Hayden Fox says the new hydration breaks may be Australia's greatest ally.
0: Popper was fortunate to go see certain different codes and talking about like how quickly you can then restart. Breaks can kind of break up the play or can change the momentum.
2: Australian Independent Radio News.
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9: We're looking at a maximum of 20 degrees. Today it's cloudy, very high chance of rain and a thunderstorm. Tomorrow, Thursday, max 16, partly cloudy, very high chance of showers, but winds northwesterly, 25 to 40 k's. And Friday, 15, very high chance of showers, most likely in the morning and afternoon. And the current temperature is 18 degrees.
10: Good morning to you. Welcome to the third and final hour of Wednesday Coast Magazine with Jill and Peter, filling in for Rob McClellan this morning. We're going to start the third hour off with the supergroup Cream. Cream was consisted of Jack Bruce on the bass guitar, Eric Clapton on the rhythm and lead guitar, and Ginger Baker on the drums. And here we have White Room.

0: And that was the Archies with Sugar Sugar, and we started the show off the third hour off with the Cream with White Room.
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0: Rockin' at the South presents the Windsor Kids on Thursday the 25th of June from 7 till 10 p.m. It's at the Active Elders Hall, corner of Charles and Albert Street at Ascot Park. Doors open at 6:30 p.m. There's a small entry fee, BYO drinks and nibbles, and there'll be raffle prizes. Keep boppin' till you're droppin' and ragin' to stop the agin'. Phone Soz on 0427 718 979 for all inquiries, or Facebook Soz the South. 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

0: Well, we had two songs from Carly Simon there, You're So Vain and Jessie. In the middle of those two songs, we had Dr. Hook with When You're In Love With a Beautiful Woman. And you had a phone call,
1: Jen. Yes, and good morning to the lovely Anna from Blair Athol. She's been listening to us all morning.
0: Oh, good on you, Anna.
1: And she's enjoying
0: it. Good Coast FM listener.
1: Yes.
0: Now we've got Elvis Costello, Allison.

0: And that was Elvis Costello, Allison.
1: The time is 16 minutes to noon. Coming up at noon, after the news at noon? That's not easy to say. It's Bevan Wilkins with Those Were the Days, and his feature songwriter and songwriters today is Brian Cadd and Don Moody, and they wrote a lot of songs for other people too. So have a listen to that just after the 1 o'clock news.
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0: And that was Eric Burdon and the Animals with Sky Pilot, all about a padre who's wishing well to the people, the pilots going into the sky.
1: Vietnam, I would say.
0: And the Cockroaches before that with Another Night Alone. Well, it's time for us to get out of here. We've been filling in for Rob McClellan with Wednesday Coast Magazine, Jill and Peter, and we'll be back on Saturday with our regular show, Jill.
1: Oh, well,
0: Saturday
1: all
0: in
1: being
0: the park.
1: Well.
0: All being well, yeah. All right, bye for now. We're going to take you out with the Cars and You Might Think.
1: Bye.
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1: This is Air New South Australia edition. I'm Sean Bindley. The state's rural confidence index has fallen into negative territory for the first time since 2024, with more than half of farmers expecting business conditions to worsen in the next 12 months. The latest Rabobank Rural Confidence Survey highlights the growing cost pressures facing farmers and underscores the need for stronger support for the state's primary producers. Shadow Primary Industries Minister Nicola Centofanti says local producers urgently need help.
2: South Australian farmers don't want sympathy, and they just want a fair go. They are being hammered by rising fuel, fertiliser and input costs, yet Labor government support is still limited to a handful of postcodes. And as we all know, tough times don't stop at lines on a map.
1: Police are investigating a suspicious fire at Elizabeth North overnight. Fireys were called to a vacant home on Homington Road at 1am. Nick Meester from the MFS says crews contained the fire to the back of the home and roof space.
3: Fire had extended up the external wall to the eaves of the home and through the roof, with quick actions from firefighters successfully extinguishing the fire in under half an hour. Damage has occurred mainly towards the rear of the home.
1: A driver has been arrested after a fatal crash on the Eyre Peninsula yesterday. A 66-year-old man died and his female passenger was seriously injured in a head-on collision on the Lincoln Highway at Midgee. A 29-year-old man was taken to hospital with minor injuries but was later arrested by major crash officers and charged with causing death and harm by dangerous driving. He's lost his licence until further order and will face court in August. A 15-year-old boy's in hospital after a ute rollover at Tarlee last night. He has life-threatening injuries. The state's road toll has climbed to 52 lives lost after yesterday's fatal crash. If the trend continues, 2026 will shape up as one of South Australia's worst years in recent times for people killed on the roads. The state's police commissioner, Grant Stevens, says all road users need to stay alert at all times.
4: You've got to reflect on whether or not the messages actually get through. The biggest issue for us is complacency. The vast majority of people do the right thing. We have idiots on our road, and they are always the focus of our policing attention, are people who deliberately break rules, put other people's safety at risk. But it's those people, particularly in country locations, who fall into that level of complacency.
1: Australia's first home of algal bloom research has opened in Adelaide. The $3.2 million office for algal bloom research has been established within SARDI as part of the state and federal $37 million investments in algal bloom science, research and monitoring. A newly recruited team of seven scientists will be added to the existing team of expert oceanographers, data modellers and phytoplankton experts. Professor Mike Steer from SARDI says the centre will help to better predict and manage future blooms.
5: In our experience over the past 16 months, we've learned an incredible amount about the science behind these algal blooms. And for us to increase our scientific capability, the overall aim is for us to be better prepared into the future.
1: In sport, Port Adelaide's players will train today as they prepare for Saturday night's clash with Collingwood at the MCG. The Power could bring back Josh Lai after he missed last week through concussion. The Crows will also train as they get set to host Melbourne on Saturday. Taylor Walker is available after serving his one-match suspension, while Isaac Rankin and Mark Keane are also fit and available. This is Air News South Australia.
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6: Wet, wet, wet. Not the group, but the weather over the next few days. Looking at a top today of 20, after an overnight low of 11, top tomorrow of 16, and 15 on Friday. Showers, today and the next 2 days. In fact, going into the weekend as well. Currently it's 19 degrees here in Adelaide.

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Bevan Wilkins with Those Were The Days, brought to you by station sponsors Lifestyle Mobility. First hour, the music is pretty much from the 60s and the 70s and finishes with a few songs from days gone by, three today from 1938. After 1pm, this week's songwriter is Brian Cadd, and I've thrown in there Dom Moody because four of the five songs were co-written by the two. And I'll follow that with some rock and roll and R&B of the 50s and early 60s. Big thanks to Peter and Jill for looking after Wednesday Coast Magazine for Rob McLennan, who was away this week. And Peter and Jill can always be heard of a Saturday at 9am for Saturday in the Park. So let's start today with the Four Tops. This was the second of a string of hits they had in the mid-60s.

Bobby Sox and the Blue Jeans with My Heartbeat a Little Bit Faster. And we started the program with Box Tops with It's the Same Old Song. Well, not necessarily so. Billy J. Kramer and the Dakotas recorded a hit version of the Beatles' Do You Want to Know a Secret? The B-side was another Lennon and McCartney composition, but this one was never recorded by, by the Fab Four.

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Communication breakdown, Roy Orbison. Doug Parkinson seemed to have an affinity to stage musicals. Appeared in two versions of Jesus Christ Superstar, replacing Reg Livermore in the original Australian production as Judas, and later production he was Herod. Also had a part in the live version of Tommy, and is now and in the now forgotten Ned Kelly the musical. Can't even remember that even being a musical. Apparently was. Also had a hit with this particular song.

0: So we started that bracket with Doug Parkinson with Hair, followed by Barry Lee's Show with Everybody Knows My Name, and just then was Question Mark and the Mysterians with My Little Girl. Coming up, we've got Neil Young.
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88.7 Adelaide's Coast FM, Bevan with Those Were The Days, brought to you by Lifestyle Mobility. Neil Young, of course, with Heart of Gold. The Gremlins, they released quite a few singles in their native New Zealand and even managed two in the UK. Just the one here, though.

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Walk on the Wild Side, Lou Reed. And for those who know the singer Alison Moyet, she's the one doing the background. Do-do-do-do-do-do-do. Yep, that's her. Coming up to 16 minutes to 1. And this is Those Were the Days on Adelaide's 88.7 Coast FM. This is Broderick Smith's Big Combo from 1981, Faded Roses.

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6: By the way Glenn Miller played
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6: Guys like me, we had it made. Those were the days.
0: Yep, those were the days. Time to listen to a few songs from days gone by, three from 1938. Cab Calloway will always be remembered for Minnie the Moocher, and he capitalised on Minnie by, including her in a number of other tunes he performed with his orchestra.

Martha Tilton with Benny Goodman and his orchestra with Is That the Way to Treat a Sweetheart? And we heard Cab Calloway with his mob. Mr. Toscanini, Swing for Minnie. It's coming up to, well, gone, 4 minutes to one after the 1 o'clock news. Our featured songwriter is Brian Cadd with a lot of help with from Don Moody. To get us to the news, though, this is Artie Shaw and his orchestra with Begin the Begin.

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1: I'm Mark Dransfield. Protesters have gathered outside the National Press Club, where One Nation leader Pauline Hanson is making her inaugural address. More from federal politics reporter Nelson Scott.
2: Around two dozen activists have gathered outside the press club here in Canberra, objecting to Pauline Hanson's first address in her political career, spanning 30 years. The demonstrators are flaunting banners and placards claiming Senator Hanson is a racist and her sole objective is to serve the interests of billionaires. One protester claims the media has betrayed its standards by giving her a voice.
3: She's a vile racist bigot.
2: Senator Hanson's expected to face questions around her policies, which some have criticised for being uncosted and lacking detail. Her One Nation colleague, Barnaby Joyce, has told Sky News the media will be tougher on his leader than most politicians.
4: It'll be tomahawks at a target.
2: Pauline Hanson's appearance follows another poll showing most voters would prefer her as Prime Minister. Nelson Scott, Canberra.
1: Unions have forced the federal government to give more than 200,000 childcare workers a 15% pay rise. The $3.6 billion measure was made after the federal budget was handed down. The money will help bridge a pay gap until a broader wage increase is fully implemented by 2029. Early Childhood Minister Jess Walsh says the increase will not only help workers but Australian families as well.
5: It's good for educators. It helps them pay their bills. It helps them get ahead. It helps them stay in the jobs that they love, and that is also good for children too.
1: Two more people have been charged as part of investigations into the kidnapping and murder of a Sydney grandfather. Sasha Foote has more.
6: 85-year-old Chris Bagsarian was taken from his North Ryde home early this year in a case of mistaken identity before his body was found near a golf course 11 days later. Two men aged 19 and 21 are the latest people to be charged with murder and abduction offences. The younger man is also facing charges of failing to comply with a Digital Evidence Access Order direction. Police Commissioner Mal Lanyon says every resource has been put to identify those responsible.
7: We still believe there may be others involved.
6: Four people are already before the courts. Sasha Foote, Sydney.
1: Overseas now, and the FBI says it's thwarted a potential threat before the UFC event outside the White House. Five people are in custody in relation to the plan, believed to have involved flying explosive-laden drones towards buildings. Reports suggest as many as 23 people may have been involved in the network planning the incident. Aussie researchers have developed a way to extract protein from cauliflower leaves. RMIT's Asghar Farinaki says they used high-powered ultrasound to extract the protein from the common vegetable waste.
8: We basically converted this waste, the leaf, into protein concentrate, which is a valuable source of protein for human nutrition.
1: And Mary the Tassie Devil, missing from a Gold Coast theme park, has been found. She was located last night in bushland around 2 kilometres from the park. Mary is currently being treated by a vet but is said to be in a stable condition. Checking the Aussie share market, the All Ords is trading up 47 points at 91.78. One Australian dollar is buying 70.67 US cents. This is AIR News. Queensland greats are playing down the Maroons' poor record at the MCG heading into tonight's crucial State of Origin 2. They haven't won at the G in more than 30 years, but Maroons' great Mark Coyne says it's just another ground.
9: I'm sure, you know, Billy and his team will be treating it that way. You know, every game's a different type of game, isn't it? You roll in and you roll your sleeves up and you go out there and, you know, whilst there's a trend around, you know, not winning down there for us, I'm sure that, you know, it's easily turned around.
1: Meantime, Blues coaching staff are playing down reports Nathan Cleary's nursing a hip injury and will get a painkilling injection before tonight's match. North Melbourne is weighing up appealing a three-match ban handed to Paul Curtis, upheld by the AFL Tribunal. The tackle that left Eagle Hamish Davis with a concussion was deemed careless conduct, severe impact and high contact. Brownlow medalist James Hurd has told Footy Classified he'll struggle to have it overturned.
10: Under the way they're graded, there is no way. I don't think he was ever going to get off. I know you don't agree with the rule, but I just don't see how he got off with the way he's been graded. On the grading and the way things have been adjusted.
1: Yeah. And at the World Cup, Graham Arnold's Iraq side has had a tough start to their campaign, beaten 4-1 by Norway. France beat Senegal 3-1, and a short time ago, Argentina was leading Algeria 2-0. Australian Independent Radio News.
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11: Forecast for the rest of Wednesday. Looking at a top today of 20. After an overnight low of 11, showers with a top of 16. And showers on Friday with an expected top of 15. Currently, it's wet and it's 19 degrees in Adelaide.

Well, once again, good afternoon. Bevan Wilkins with Those Were The Days here on Adelaide's 88.7 Coast FM and proudly sponsored by Lifestyle Mobility. At this time each week, I feature a different songwriter, and today it's Brian Cadd, but mostly writing with Dom Moody. Moody was already in the Melbourne band The Group when Cadd joined in 1966. The sound of the band changed dramatically from what was more traditional folk to high-energy pop.

We started the songwriter segment featuring the music of Brian Cadd with the group, with Woman, You're a Breaking Me, co-written with Don Moody. And just then was The Master's Apprentices with Elevator Driver, co-written with an original member of the group. In fact, he was with them when they were called the Wesley Trio, Max Ross. This next song charted at number 12 in Adelaide in 1969.

0: Think Pink. 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

Axiom, My Baby's Gone. And I was just thinking, while that song was on, that we've had, well, four groups, all with very, well, great Australian singers, starting with Ronnie Charles, Jim Keys, Daryl Cotton, and just then Glenn Shorrock. So maybe it's time for Brian Cadd, who's still with us, age 79, and Don Moody, well, his age is not in the public domain, but he's, well, I believe he's still with us. In 1971, the two released a single as a duo, which reached number 15 on the Australian charts.

0: coming in at just 1 minute 28 seconds. That was Chris Cerf with the Penguin. We heard Alaska Rock from the Rebel Airs. The instrumental was the Rockin' with the Beat. And our last song for this week's songwriter segment was Brian Cadd and Don Moody with Show Me the Way. Just gone on 30 minutes after 1 p.m. here in Adelaide.
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0: The Adelaide Male Voice Choir and St Oswald's Musicians present a winter awakening at St Oswald's Anglican Church, 5 St Anne's Place, Parkside. That's on Sunday, the 21st of June at 2 p.m. The Adelaide Male Voice Choir's new concert celebrates winter. Enjoy a wonderful afternoon of music to warm the soul and fill the spirit with hope. Book early to avoid disappointment. Tickets can be purchased through Humanitix or at the door. For further information, call Ian on 0416 492 738. The Glandore Community Centre's Summit Cafe creates employment opportunities for people with disabilities in our community. Their staff are the face of the business, making coffees and arranging catering, and they're paid award wages. 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

He doesn't sound too good, does he? He's got a bit of a stutter there, and I don't think he's supposed to. So we'll let him have a bit of a rest. Did he, though? The Letterman with a theme from A Summer Place, and the Levee Breaks, or the Levee Breakers, with Baby, I'm Leaving You. Well, I'm not leaving you, for another 23 minutes. Coming up, though, after me is John Morrissey with Back Tracks. This is Bill Withers.

0: Smokey Robinson and the Miracles with You've Really Got a Hold on Me. And we had Bill Withers with Who Is He and What Is He to You?
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Their name might not be correct. The Tonettes, not sounding exactly toneful, with Oh What a Baby. And then we had Elvis Presley with Good Rockin' Tonight. Now, during those last messages, there was mention of the Coast FM Music Survey. 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Or to annoy the office, you can ring up Tiff on 8371 5887. And she could also do the same thing, email you a link to the survey, which is really important to us. We want to know what's happening. What do you like listening to? What don't you like listening to? And just don't mention my name. This is Marty Wilde, Tomorrow's Clown.

Jimmy Clanton with Tell Me, and prior to that, Marty Wilde with Tomorrow's Clown. I'm a bit of a clown. Time for me to go, in fact. Bevan Wilkins with Those Were the Days this week. I'll be back next Wednesday. You can also catch us at Bunnings on Friday, where I'm on the middle shift with Isfan doing the cooking. We're multi-talented all tasked here at Coast FM. I'm going to finish with something a little bit different. A couple of weeks back, I was at the Spit Ends concert, and the support act was Vicar and Linda Bull. And amongst their set were a couple of songs from their latest album, which is titled Vicar and Linda. And this particular song, I thought it was just brilliant, co-written by the sisters with Mark Seymour of Hutterson Collectors. Where Do You Come From? I hope you like it.

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1: I'm Mark Dransfield. Protesters have disrupted a speech by One Nation leader Pauline Hanson, unfurling a banner on stage. Senator Hanson was delivering her first address to the National Press Club when the demonstrators stepped onto the stage. The protest happened as she was talking about the level of poverty the country is dealing with.
2: 35% of parents said their children had gone to school hungry. Thank you very much.
1: The Queensland Government has accepted 24 of the 28 child safety recommendations handed down from a landmark inquiry. Shannon Johnstone has details.
3: The review was established to outline how the country's worst paedophile, Ashley Paul Griffith, was able to prey on young children in childcare. The first major reform will be establishing a $250 million Child Protection Commission and Intelligence Hub, which will aim to ensure information and complaints are not siloed. Recommendations also include enforcing penalties for organisations and leaders who don't keep children safe from sexual abuse. Also ensuring parents are notified if their child's daycare is under investigation. The Attorney General is pushing the federal government to back the changes to ensure all Queensland children are safe. In Brisbane, Shannon Johnstone.
1: The New South Wales Police Commissioner says they're working with Victorian counterparts as part of investigations into the movements of police killer Desi Freeman while he was on the run. Sean Bindley reports.
4: Freeman was shot dead by police months after he shot two officers at Paul Punker in Victoria in August last year. Investigations into what assistance he may have received are ongoing. Search warrants have been executed at seven properties yesterday. Mal Lanyon says they will assist in establishing whether anyone in New South Wales provided the fugitive with assistance.
5: We have Strike Force Namberta is the New South Wales investigation, and we're very much working on the thought that Mr. Freeman travelled between Victoria and New South Wales and may have been assisted by a number of persons.
1: A South Melbourne gym has been targeted by arsonists twice within 2 days, with the latest attack causing the building's ceiling to collapse. Rare Breed on Montague Street was set alight early this morning with a light-coloured sedan seen in the area. Commander Brett Hamill says firefighters worked hard to stop the blaze from spreading to neighbouring homes.
6: At the height of the blaze, there were 30 people on scene. We had seven appliances here tackling that blaze. Due to that really good work and that quick action, they were able to bring it under control within 40 minutes.
1: A man's been rushed to hospital after becoming stuck under his truck in Perth's northern suburbs. The incident happened in Balcatta this morning. It's understood the man in his 30s became trapped under a truck tyre. He's being treated for serious but non-life-threatening injuries. And Australia's downgraded the do not travel warnings for parts of the Middle East following the peace deal between the US and Iran. Advice for Bahrain, Israel, Kuwait, Qatar and the UAE has dropped from level 4 to level 3. The foreign minister's warning the situation remains volatile and warnings remain at a high level. This is Air News. New South Wales is chasing a much faster start as they look to wrap up the State of Origin series in Game 2 at the MCG tonight. Blues great Paul Gallen says the Blues can't afford to start like they did in Game 1.
7: We have had a big issue over the past couple of years with our starts in New South Wales. We've trialled at half-time multiple times, so they definitely need to start better, and I'm sure they would have addressed that this week.
1: Turning to tennis, and some familiar faces will be returning to Wimbledon this year. Air Sports' Paul Walsh has details.
8: After a 10-year hiatus, 23 times Grand Slam champion Serena Williams will return to the grass at Wimbledon to partner her sister Venus in the women's doubles. The 44-year-old is a holder of 14 doubles titles, all with Venus, including 6 at Wimbledon. Their entry into SW19 is via a wild card, which was issued by the Old England Club on Tuesday and will no doubt be of great interest at this year's tournament, as will the wild card entry of Alexander Bublik and Nick Kyrgios in the men's doubles. Also overnight, Alex de Minaur and Rinki Hijikata progressed to the round of 16 at Queen's, as did Talia Gibson and Talia Preston at the Lexus Open in Nottingham. Paul Walsh for Air Sport.
1: And Jack Gunston will miss Hawthorn's clash against Gold Coast on Friday night, with the veteran forward still nursing a foot injury. Key defender Tom Barris will return from a hamstring injury. Australian Independent Radio News.
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9: Yes, good afternoon. We're on 19 degrees, going down to 11 overnight. And Thursday's going to be showers and 16, Friday showers and 15 degrees. And you're on Adelaide's Coast FM. Big thanks to Bevan. Bevan will be back just doing it all again next week. Thanks to Brian Virko filling in for me last week. 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

0: from the 60s there, long lost songs, and a number one hit, a double sided hit for Ernie Sigley in about 65. 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And but before that, another W&G 45, a long lost from Dave Thunder and the Mac Men, and Baby Clap Your Hands.
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0: Yes, let's head to the year of 1981. And the eighth biggest Aussie selling single of that year is Swanee and If I Were a Carpenter.

Fancy and his version of Baby Baby, You're Out of Time. This is Mac Davis and Baby Baby, Just Don't Get Hooked on Me.

Davis and Baby Baby Don't Get Hooked on Me. Let's go to 1965, and PJ Proby covered the old Donnie Brooks song of Mission Bell back in the Adelaide charts.

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1: I'm Mark Dransfield. Protesters have disrupted a speech by One Nation leader Pauline Hanson, unfurling a banner on stage. Senator Hanson was delivering her first address to the National Press Club when the demonstrators stepped onto the stage. The protest happened as she was talking about the level of poverty the country is dealing with.
2: 35% of parents said their children had gotten to school hungry. Thank you very much.
1: The Queensland Government has accepted 24 of the 28 child safety recommendations handed down from a landmark inquiry. Shannon Johnstone has details.
3: The review was established to outline how the country's worst paedophile, Ashley Paul Griffith, was able to prey on young children in childcare. The first major reform will be establishing a $250 million Child Protection Commission and Intelligence Hub, which will aim to ensure information and complaints are not siloed. Recommendations also include enforcing penalties for organisations and leaders who don't keep children safe from sexual abuse. Also ensuring parents are notified if their child's daycare is under investigation. The Attorney General is pushing the federal government to back the changes to ensure all Queensland children are safe. In Brisbane, Shannon Johnstone.
1: The New South Wales Police Commissioner says they're working with Victorian counterparts as part of investigations into the movements of police killer Desi Freeman while he was on the run. Sean Bindley reports.
4: Freeman was shot dead by police months after he shot two officers at Paul Punker in Victoria in August last year. Investigations into what assistance he may have received are ongoing. Search warrants have been executed at seven properties yesterday. Mal Lanyon says they will assist in establishing whether anyone in New South Wales provided the fugitive with assistance.
5: We have Strikeforce Namberta is the New South Wales investigation, and we're very much working on the thought that Mr. Freeman travelled between Victoria and New South Wales and may have been assisted by a number of persons.
1: A South Melbourne gym has been targeted by arsonists twice within 2 days, with the latest attack causing the building's ceiling to collapse. Rare Breed on Montague Street was set alight early this morning with a light-coloured sedan seen in the area. Commander Brett Hamill says firefighters worked hard to stop the blaze from spreading to neighbouring homes.
6: At the height of the blaze, there were 30 people on scene. We had seven appliances here tackling that blaze. Due to that really good work and that quick action, they were able to bring it under control within 40 minutes.
1: A man's been rushed to hospital after becoming stuck under his truck in Perth's northern suburbs. The incident happened in Balcatta this morning. It's understood the man in his 30s became trapped under a truck tyre. He's being treated for serious but non-life-threatening injuries. And Australia's downgraded the do-not-travel warnings for parts of the Middle East following the peace deal between the US and Iran. Advice for Bahrain, Israel, Kuwait, Qatar and the UAE has dropped from level 4 to level 3. The foreign minister's warning the situation remains volatile and warnings remain at a high level. This is AIR News. New South Wales is chasing a much faster start as they look to wrap up the State of Origin series in Game 2 at the MCG tonight. Blues great Paul Gallen says the Blues can't afford to start like they did in Game 1.
7: We have had a big issue over the past couple of years with our starts for New South Wales. We've trotted half-time multiple times, so they definitely need to start better, and I'm sure they would have addressed that this week.
1: Turning to tennis, and some familiar faces will be returning to Wimbledon this year. AIR Sports' Paul Walsh has details.
8: After a 10-year hiatus, 23 times Grand Slam champion Serena Williams will return to the grass at Wimbledon to partner her sister Venus in the women's doubles. The 44-year-old is the holder of 14 doubles titles, all with Venus, including six at Wimbledon. Their entry into SW19 is via a wild card, which was issued by the Old England Club on Tuesday and will no doubt be of great interest at this year's tournament, as will the wild card entry of Alexander Bublik and Nick Kyrgios in the men's doubles. Also overnight, Alex de Minaur and Rinki Hijikata progressed to the round of 16 at Queen's, as did Talia Gibson and Talia Preston at the Lexus Open in Nottingham. Paul Walsh for Air Sport.
1: And Jack Gunston will miss Hawthorn's clash against Gold Coast on Friday night, with the veteran forward still nursing a foot injury. Key defender Tom Barris will return from a hamstring injury. Australian Independent Radio News.
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9: Yes, Adelaide's weather, we're right on 19 degrees, going down to 11 overnight. And Thursday, it's going to be showers and 16. Friday, showers and 15. Saturday, a shower or two, and also 15 degrees. 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This is an Adelaide band from the 60s, Freddie Hampton, and a song called Trick.

Hunter and Hey Little Girl, and before that Freddie Hampton and his band called Trick, and a little Adelaide charter called Hooch. You're on Backtracks with JM. Looking for a great night of food, wine and music? Well, the Summit and Surf Club Bar and Bistro have a wine dinner night coming up on Saturday the 27th of June at 6:30 right through until 11 o'clock. 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It'll tell you where to get the book your tickets for your night, or give me a ring in the studio. I can repeat it to you. 8371 1000, John Morrissey, and Backtracks right through. And this.

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0: Yeah, Cliff Bennett and the Rebel Rousers and one of those songs the Beatles gave away right on 21 minutes past the hour of 3 o'clock. Gotta get you into my life.

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And before that, one of those songs the Beatles gave away, Gotta Get You Into My Life. This is Tony Miles and On a Queensland Railway Line.

0: Tiny Miles, and on a Queensland railway line. That could be our train song for this afternoon.
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0: Yeah, a couple of things to tell you about. The Legends Rock and Roll Club on Friday the 19th of June are featuring All Shook Up at the home of Legends, 11 LaSalle Street, Dudley Park. The doors are going to open at 6:30 to 11. No BYO drinks. There's bar facilities are available. And there's a small entrance fee. And another one to tell you about is Rockin' the South, the Windsor Kids, on Thursday the 25th of June from 7 p.m. right through till 10 at the Active Elders Hall, the corner of Charles and Albert Street, Dudley Park. The doors are going to open at 6:30, and there's also a small entrance fee for that one. And there's BYO drinks and nibbles, and there are prizes. And caring for our community, 88.7 Adelaide's Coast FM.

0: 5:49, and the song written by Don and Phil, the Every Brothers. 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

Back to back Aussies on Back Tracks. That was Buddy England, most probably his biggest hit, Mr. Moving Man. For that, Brian Cadd and the Bootleg Family Band and Your Mummy Don't Dance. Stick around at 4 o'clock. The Rooster's in the Chair with 2 hours of great music right through until 6 o'clock. And John, I've got a few more songs to go. And what have we got now? This is the Bay City Rollers.

Richard, I played the Bay City Rollers. I don't believe it. A good cover of an old Dusty Springfield song. Thank you very much for your company this afternoon. Stand by for the Rooster, and big thanks to the Sumpton Surf Club Bar and Bistro, the home of the Backtracks, sponsoring them for the last long time, and really they look after the station, and hopefully we look after them. So we're going to go out to this afternoon with a couple of covers, Lost Straitjackets and a song called Bumblebee. And Neil Diamond, not really renowned for doing covers, but he does a great cover of the Gary U.S. Bond song of New Orleans on the Bang label. Behave Yourself, and Can the Crows Beat Melbourne next weekend? Lost Straitjackets and the Bumblebee.

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1: This is Air New South Australia edition. I'm Sean Bindley. The state's rural confidence index has fallen into negative territory for the first time since 2024, with more than half of farmers expecting business conditions to worsen in the next 12 months. The latest Rabobank Rural Confidence Survey highlights the growing cost pressures facing farmers and underscores the need for stronger support for the state's primary producers. Shadow Primary Industries Minister Nicola Santifanti says local producers urgently need help.
2: South Australian farmers don't want sympathy. They just want a fair go. They are being hammered by rising fuel, fertiliser and input costs. Yet Labor government support is still limited to a handful of postcodes. And as we all know, tough times don't stop at lines on a map.
1: Police are investigating a suspicious fire at Elizabeth North overnight. Fireys were called to a vacant home on Homington Road at 1am. Nick Meester from the MFS says crews contained the fire to the back of the home and roof space.
3: Fire had extended up the external wall to the eaves of the home and through the roof, with quick actions from firefighters successfully extinguishing the fire in under half an hour. Damage has occurred mainly towards the rear of the home.
1: A driver has been arrested after a fatal crash on the Eyre Peninsula yesterday. A 66-year-old man died and his female passenger was seriously injured in a head-on collision on the Lincoln Highway at Midgee. A 29-year-old man was taken to hospital with minor injuries but was later arrested by major crash officers and charged with causing death and harm by dangerous driving. He's lost his licence until further order and will face court in August. A 15-year-old boy's in hospital after a ute rollover at Tarlee last night. He has life-threatening injuries. The state's road toll has climbed to 52 lives lost after yesterday's fatal crash. If the trend continues, 2026 will shape up as one of South Australia's worst years in recent times for people killed on the roads. The state's police commissioner, Grant Stevens, says all road users need to stay alert at all times.
4: You've got to reflect on whether or not the messages actually get through. The biggest issue for us is complacency. The vast majority of people do the right thing. We have idiots on our road, and they are always the focus of our policing attention, are people who deliberately break rules, put other people's safety at risk. But it's those people, particularly in country locations, who fall into that level of complacency.
1: Australia's first home of algal bloom research has opened in Adelaide. The $3.2 million office for algal bloom research has been established within SARDI as part of the state and federal $37 million investments in algal bloom science, research and monitoring. A newly recruited team of seven scientists will be added to the existing team of expert oceanographers, data modellers and phytoplankton experts. Professor Mike Steer from SARDI says the centre will help to better predict and manage future blooms.
5: In our experience over the past 16 months, we've learned an incredible amount about the science behind these algal blooms. And for us to increase our scientific capability, the overall aim is for us to be better prepared into the future.
1: In sport, Port Adelaide's players will train today as they prepare for Saturday night's clash with Collingwood at the MCG. The Power could bring back Josh Lye after he missed last week through concussion. The Crows will also train as they get set to host Melbourne on Saturday. Taylor Walker is available after serving his one-match suspension, while Isaac Rankin and Mark Keane are also fit and available. This is Air New South Australia.
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6: Currently 18 degrees in the city, sunset at 5.11 tonight before an overnight low of 11 degrees. Heavy showers overnight are predicted. Thursday, a partly cloudy and wet day, top of 16 degrees. Another showery day for Friday, 15 degrees the max for then. Showers look like they will persist through Saturday. Well, good afternoon, Adelaide. 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

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Well, g'day, Coasters. Welcome along to the Hump Day Drive, brought to you by our sponsor, Alwyndor Aged Care. You'll find them on Dunrobin Road down there at Hove. They are also making real connections with our community. My name's Russell Gorman, and thanks for listening, supporting community radio. Today's drive kicked off with a Holland Dozier Holland song covered by a big star of the 60s, Normie Rowe, back in 1966 with Can I Get a Witness? The drive today is full of variety with music from 60s and the 70s, rock, R&B, great covers and original classics all on the way till 6. Speaking of classic, this week's Backtracks has been full of them, hasn't it? Great memories from the DJ, JM. Welcome back, John. Hope you had fun there in Victoria. Catch you out too next week, mate. If you see any problems on the road, give me a call, 8371 1000, while the music's playing. From their soundtrack to a Francis Ford Coppola's 1967 movie, a John Sebastian song coming up for The Loving Spoonful on your Coast FM.

0: Adelaide's 88.7 Coast FM, the Beat Band from London, Dave Clark 5 there out of 1964 with Bits and Pieces. Before that, The Loving Spoonful there and Darling Be Home Soon. You probably most remember that song from Joe Cocker's version a few years later. And great music to kick us off. Of course, the Dave Clark 5 out of 1964. They were in a great competition with the Beatles back then, a huge year for the Beatles back in 1964. And we will play one of their hits from there when we come back.
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You're the Rooster here. It's coming around at 25 minutes past four here. And that was Bo Diddley with his much-covered Coal Miner Story folk song, that one, old American song, I think from probably the early 50s, that one. But out of 1960, Bo Diddley did that one, 16 tons. Before that, we had Ever Lovin' Man from the Loved Ones out of their Magic Box out of 1967. And, of course, the Beatles are very early, if not the first, deliberately recorded feedback on a song. It was their eighth single and had only been around for less than 2 years by then. Boy, were they pumping it out in 1964. Great band, the Beatles, and I Feel Fine. Okay, we'll keep going with the classics here from 1972.

0: 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You're coming up here to 4:45 here at the coast. Leo Sayer there, the UK singer-songwriter from 1976. Quite a big hit for him, You Make Me Feel Like Dancing. A bit of a disco number, that one, back in 76. Of course, he's been an Aussie since 2009, so we can claim him, you bet. Bobby Darin before that. Wow, what a voice. Was a singer well before he was an actor. And boy, could he do both things. Plus, he was pretty easy on the eye, wasn't he, girls? Bobby Darin there with If I Were a Carpenter. Okay, we're going to come back fairly shortly with Bill Withers and the Seekers.
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Adelaide band Masters Apprentices there from 1969. Well, they'd moved to Melbourne by then, but they still belonged to us, didn't they? Think about tomorrow today. Great advice, the four P's. And that is, of course, preparation prevents poor performance. There is another P in there, of course, but we'll leave it out. The children are listening. Okay, cover of the Mamas and Papas there by the Seekers. That came from their Come the Day album out of 1966. Important album, that one, as it had Georgie Girl on it. But that was California Dreamin'. Beautiful song. Bill Withers there, the soul and R&B singer-songwriter from 1977. He's hit that that year, Lovely Day. Okay, taking you up the news, sport and weather now. We've got a couple of the Ronettes song by the Beach Boys. Got pretty famous for them back in 1968.

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1: Hello, I'm Peter Carey. Unions have forced the federal government to give more than 200,000 childcare workers a 15% pay rise. The $3.6 billion measure was made after the federal budget was handed down. The money will help bridge a pay gap until a broader wage increase is fully implemented by 2029. Early Childhood Minister Jess Walsh says the increase will not only help workers, but Australian families as well.
2: It's good for educators. It helps them pay their bills. It helps them get ahead. It helps them stay in the jobs that they love. And that is also good for children too.
1: The two women accused of spray painting vile messages on two Melbourne RSLs on Anzac Day again hid their faces as they entered court this morning, hiding behind masks, glasses and umbrellas to conceal their identity. It's understood 22-year-old Edith Pope and 20-year-old Charlie Tidmarsh will fight for a suppression order that, if granted, would prevent the media from publishing images of them. Stephen Chapman, who is the grandson of an Anzac, flew from Tasmania to attend court and confront the two women.
3: I was appalled and disgusted by it. Really affects a nerve, being an ancestor of a digger. Our national identity is at stake here. I think it's being questioned and I think it's wrong. Young ladies like this need to be told that it's not acceptable. And that's why I'm here today. Just let them know as they walked in the court that they're cowards.
1: The New South Wales Premier says the upcoming state budget will not include extra funding towards shark drone surveillance programs. 35-year-old mother remains in a critical condition in hospital after being attacked at Coogee Beach last weekend. Chris Minn says while he understands the urgency of beachgoers to see a quick fix, at this stage the government will keep relying on its emergency funds to manage shark risks.
4: We've got contingency funds, and when there's emergencies, and we do regard this as an emergency, we can access those funds and fund particular programs that we think are necessary.
1: The federal government will inject more than $500 million towards sports over the next 2 years as the clock ticks towards Brisbane 2032. The package will include $42 million in cost of living assistance for athletes and increased funding for 68 sporting programs. Para-athletes are also set to benefit with around $55 million allocated towards coaching and support. The WA Health Department has completed its first major operation in cracking down on shops selling illicit tobacco products. It searched 77 stores in just 2 weeks and shut almost 50 of them. Tobacco and Vape Regulation Director Shane Giblett says more than $11 million worth of cigarettes, vapes and loose leaf tobacco has been seized.
5: We relied heavily on the vast amount of information that we've received from the public. We get a lot of indications that the public are sick of these stores operating in their areas.
1: And nurses and midwives will walk off the job at Adelaide's Flinders Medical Centre tomorrow as their pay dispute with the state government continues. It'll be the second major hospital to be hit by strike action after the Lyell McEwin last week. The union says negotiations with the state government have failed to produce a pay offer that delivers meaningful improvements to wages, conditions and staffing levels. This is Air News. The Maroons won't be fazed by any late blues changes ahead of tonight's must-win Origin clash. New South Wales have teased they'll use Game 1 hero Ethan Strange in the forwards. Queensland assistant coach Matt Ballan says they're only focused on themselves.
6: We've prepared a plan that suits our team and suits the way we want to play. So we're not too concerned with their players. Well, obviously there's threats, but for us it's about going out and playing our Queensland brand of footy.
1: Hawthorn veteran Jack Gunston didn't train this morning after suffering a setback in his recovery from a foot injury. Gunston hasn't played since the round 12 win over St Kilda. Coach Sam Mitchell says Gunston has been ruled out of Friday night's clash with the Suns on the Gold Coast.
7: He just trained on Monday and we suspected that he would pull up fine, and unfortunately he just isn't pulled up as well as we'd like, so we just need to continue to reassess. So I left it with the medical team, but they've ruled him out already.
1: At the FIFA World Cup, 38-year-old Lionel Messi scored a hat-trick to take Argentina to a 3-0 victory over Algeria. Norway won their clash with Iraq 4-1 and France beat Senegal 3-1. And finally, French tennis player Corinne Tourmoutet is facing a heavy fine after swearing on live television 7 times. The incident happened after he won his first round match at the Queen's Club tournament in London. Australian Independent Radio News.
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9: Currently 17 degrees in the city. Sunset's at about 10 past 5 tonight, about 5 minutes' time before an overnight low of 11 degrees. Thursday, a partly cloudy day and a wet day. Top of 15 degrees and up to 9, 10 millimetres, believe, for the city. Another showery day for Friday and 15 degrees, top day there too. Showers will persist through Saturday. May get a bit of a break on that on Sunday. 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Great to have them on board, and it's nice to have you listening to your 24/7 community station. If you've just joined us, welcome to the second hour of The Drive Show. My name's Russell Gorman. I'll be playing this hits and album tracks from the 60s and 70s for our soundtrack to your Wednesday afternoon. The traffic report is in about 10 minutes or so, so if you're out there driving, you might want to listen up for that. Here, yeah, from 1959, here's some gospel R&B from the Isley Brothers.

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0: 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You're on the drive with the Rooster here. Bad Finger there. Welsh rock band from 1972 with their hit Baby Blue. And the Isley Brothers before that, way back in 1959 with their original hit Shout, Parts 1 and 2. Okay, if you're out on the road, might be worth just pricking your ears up for a quick moment.
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2: With continuing showers across the afternoon, roads are wet across Adelaide, so make sure you drive to the conditions. Roadworks are in place on Woodville Road near Simpson Street at Woodville South, affecting northbound traffic with one lane closed and speeds down to 40. And take care through Gillis Plains with a twisted traffic light on Northeast Road near Wandana Avenue. 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

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You're the rooster on the drive home this wet and windy night. Not so windy, but plenty wet. Santana there from their Abraxas 1970 album. Bit of Latin rock for you there. Are you come of our, which means listen how it goes. Okay, Simon and Garfunkel before that, El Conde Pasa, which means if I could, using a Peruvian traditional composition there to base his worldwide number one there for Simon and Garfunkel from 1970. Okay, right now we've got the soul R&B with a Goffin and King song, The Drifters here with Rudy Lewis on lead vocals here from way back in '62.

0: Adelaide's 88.7 Coast FM. You're on The Drive Show this Wednesday. Rita Coolidge there with a Ray Charles classic from her 1996 performance, Hallelujah, I Love Him So. And The Drifters before that, Soul R&B from Goffin and King there, Up on the Roof. What a fabulous song that one is too. We'll be coming back with JT and Bonnie Raitt in just a moment.
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0: Adelaide's 88.7 Coast FM. Rod Stewart there, Handbags and Glad Rags. Not often you hear a rock ballad with an oboe in it back in 1970. It was his second album, that one. Great song. Bonnie Raitt and Bryan Adams before that. Rocksteady Live was the name of the song from Bonnie Raitt's album. Bryan was just helping her out on that song. And from 1995, the Road Tested album, that one, if you're interested in Bonnie Raitt. It's got a lot of her live music on that one. And before that, from his Sweet Baby James album, James Taylor there, JT. That one was for Becky. Becky lives in the UK and she's listening via coastfm.com.au. G'day out there, Becky. There's a few other listening too with those. Debbie's up at Adelaide River. Deb, really, she's called. And she's listening out there as well, enjoying the 60s and 70s today. Lots of nostalgia there for her. And, of course, Alex from Cumberland Park gave us a call earlier, and thanks for that, all that encouragement. Okay, well, we'll keep going with the music, and, first of all, no, we won't do that. We'll go on and let you know what's happening on Coast FM. Of course, Michael follows on from the drive at 6 o'clock. He does have an interview tonight and all his usual and unusual segments along until 7 o'clock when our Motor Chat team are in until 8. They got a special interview as well tonight. Interesting show, that one. Karen's After Dinner Mix follows that for the evening until 10 o'clock when the picture showman Mike Ryans plays movie soundtracks until midnight. And, of course, we go on after midnight as we do 24-7 indeed. Okay, coming up after this short message, we'll have... let's do the Manhattan Transfer.
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A couple of New York bands there. The Manhattans, the soul quartet from the US from 1980 with Shining Star. Before that, the Manhattan Transfer, a couple of their Ad Libs 1965 hit. And Boy from New York City. Didn't they do a great job on that? Well, thanks for tuning in and listening to The Drive today, brought to you by show sponsor Alwyndor Quality Aged Care Services. You'll find them at Hove. Thanks, callers. Alex, Deb, Beck, appreciated that. Missed a couple of calls today. I picked it up just as it dropped out. Sorry about that if you were calling. Good luck to our T-Birds. First final this weekend. AFL teams, of course. And, of course, our Socceroos on the world stage this weekend. Best of luck to all those teams. Don't forget our station listener feedback. Only takes a few minutes. I might see you at the Coast FM Bunnings Barbie on Friday. 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Meanwhile, please keep tuning in to 88.7 for our variety, always live and local, and taking up to the news, sport and weather, and Michael Peters at 6 is the Rolling Stones' first UK number one from 1964. It's all over now, pretty much like this show. This has been Russell Gorman, the Roosters, Wednesday Coast Drive. Catch you next week. Have a good evening, and please stay safe, everyone.

0: Block the wind, rain and sun with outdoor blinds from phantomscreens.com.au. 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
1: Hello, I'm Peter Carey. Australia's peak tourism body has welcomed a downgrade in Middle East travel warnings as a major financial relief. The federal government has lowered its advisory for major hubs like the UAE and Qatar from do not travel to reconsider your need to travel. The Travel Industries Association's chief executive, Dean Long, says transiting passengers can now have full insurance protection.
2: We're not saying go and have a holiday in those countries, but we do know if that's the only place you can go to transit and that you can afford to do, that you can do that now knowing you've got full travel insurance.
1: The childcare sector is welcoming news of a fresh injection of federal government funds, which will shore up a pay rise for workers. Mark Dransfield reports.
3: The Commonwealth will commit an additional $3.6 billion over 2 years to lock in the 15% pay bump without parents facing a fee increase. The United Workers Union had threatened to strike next month unless the government committed to the funding. The Parenthood Chief Executive Georgie Dent says everyone can now make plans with confidence.
4: This funding is a genuine win for educators who deserve every cent of this and also deserve certainty. It's a win for children who deserve well-paid educators and for families who need fee certainty.
1: The National Press Club says it's disappointed protesters disrupted a speech by One Nation leader Pauline Hanson. The left-wing activist group GetUp unfurled a banner claiming Senator Hanson opposed a pay rise for low-paid workers while she took a $100,000 pay rise. The Press Club had tight security for the speech, with protesters also gathering outside the venue. National Press Club president and Sky News presenter Tom Connell says the stunt feeds into the narrative that Senator Hanson is unfairly targeted by the media.
5: People should fall or rise on their ideas and their arguments, and that's what it's always about here. Look, we're looking into how on earth it happened. Obviously, it's not our best moment. We have very tight security for this event, as you'd understand.
1: New South Wales police aren't ruling out further arrests after charging two more men they allege were directly involved in detaining Chris Bagsarian after his mistaken kidnapping in February. The 85-year-old grandfather was taken from his North Ryde home and held in a stronghold at Dural, where it's believed Mr. Bagsarian died before his body was moved to Pitt Town. The boss of Australian retailer Lincraft has spoken after the business announced it's shutting down its remaining 30 stores to move entirely online. Rising costs and a tough economic environment have forced the 80-year-old company to cut 300 jobs and shift to a digital-only model. Managing Director John Maguire says they were left with no other option.
6: The reality is retailing, particularly in our form, is a shrinking business. And what happens with any business, if you're not going to get growth out of what you're doing, your costs go up and your sales don't, then you have to make the tough call to move on.
1: Finally, to the Australian share market. The All Ords has closed up 54 points to 91.85, and one Australian dollar was buying 70.54 US cents. This is Air News. Melbourne may be Australia's AFL capital, but that doesn't mean the city isn't getting into tonight's State of Origin 2. Even local politicians are among fans, gearing up to cheer on the Blues and Maroons as New South Wales look to seal up the series with a win at the G. Dr. Philip Sada is the Deputy Mayor of Melton on Melbourne's outskirts, as well as a keen rugby league fan backing the Blues in tonight's clash.
7: Old man taking me to the games when I was younger, all the cousins getting into it. Growing up in Punchbowl back in Sydney, yeah, that was just it, born and bred.
1: And the Blues have come out swinging at reports criticising the coaching ability of Laurie Daly. With kickoff just a couple of hours away, assistant coach Matt King slammed troublemakers in the media.
8: We love Laurie Daly. He has coached at an exceptionally high level and he's got all our support. And like I said, before you write something, come and sit down with the man or spend some time with us before you write anything. It just annoys me, that stuff.
1: In cricket, the Australian men will take on Bangladesh in the first of their T20s today. And the Aussie women will also take on Bangladesh this evening in a T20 match as part of the World Cup. And there's big news for tennis fans, with Serena and Venus Williams to join forces at Wimbledon for the first time in 4 years. The sisters receiving a wild card for the women's doubles. Australian Independent Radio News.
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9: And the weather for the next couple of days. We are headed for a total of 15 on Thursday with a minimum of 11 and showers. Then on Friday we're headed for 15 and the minimum of 11 and showers. So rain is pretty much here to stay for the next couple of days or so. So big thank you to Russell as per usual. Great show as per usual. And we will be able to listen to him again next week here on Adelaide's 88.7 Coast FM, 4 till 6 on Wednesday of next week. And it is time for Michael at 6, and we do have a massive show lined up tonight. We will be chatting to Miss Taylor, or Tyler Rodriguez, rather. Tyler Rodriguez, we'll be chatting to her in 5 minutes, country singer. We will also be talking all about our usual segments as per usual. So lots to get through. Here is our very first song of the night.

0: And that was the Asteroids Galaxy Tour there with, yes. So we will be hearing a lot more songs after Tyler, who we will be chatting to in the next couple of seconds, rather. And she's on the phone right now. So risen-born, rising country music star Tyler Rodriguez has been in demand globally since the start of the year with a whirlwind of festival performances. She just released her new single, and tonight I'm lucky enough to be speaking with her by phone. So hi, Tyler. Thank you for making time to speak with us tonight.
1: Hi, how are you? Thank you for having me.
0: Going well. So congratulations on the release of your latest single, Honky Tonk Healing. So can you tell us a bit about the song?
1: Yeah, absolutely. I wrote this one. Honestly, that song, the title of it had been in my notes and my little songwriting ideas for a really long time. And I was lucky enough at the end of last year to be part of a songwriter's camp with plenty of talented artists and musicians and writers across Australia, as well as some from over in Nashville that had come over to Australia. And I got in the room with James Johnston and a gentleman by the name of Jacob Jurett, who is a very well-decorated songwriter over in Nashville. And we put it together. And honestly, I just wanted to capture that really special feeling and, I guess, magic that honky tonk and a good night out really has. I spent about 3-ish years just playing cover gigs across Queensland and Australia and just, you know, fighting for an audience every night. You know, I was playing The Gambler 5 times a night for the audience. And the best part about those gigs was watching, you know, you might have 10 people in a room or 100 or 150, and the night starts and maybe they're not necessarily there for the music and they're all kind of just doing their own thing. And then you get to the first or the second set of the show and they've all come to the dance floor and they're having fun together. And you just see the mood in the bar or the pub, but just alleviate. And it's just everyone having a great time. And I just wanted to try and capture that exact feeling in a song. And so I hope we did just that. And I'm just so glad that the song's out.
0: And so you did allude to a little bit of the process of putting the song together with Jake Johnston and all that. So what was the process of actually putting the song together like actually recording it in a booth and doing a CD and putting it out there?
1: Yeah, I mean, there's so many phases to it. You know, you have to obviously write the song and the idea comes to life. I'm very lucky to work with an incredible producer here in Queensland, Jared Adlam. We've worked together on most of my music now, and I just absolutely love that he's so open to trying so many things. We push so many creative boundaries, and he is just so in tune with me as an artist, and we get to really bounce off each other and our ideas, and we get into the production room and just go back and forth for a couple of sessions, just trying out different ideas and feels and riffs and all of that and the musical parts. And then obviously we do vocals and all those good things. And from there, we just go back and forth. And then, like I said, I just love that I get to have such a great creative partner in that sense when we're creating these songs.
0: And so obviously you've been in the industry for a while now. So can you tell us about how that all started? Before you had a career, how your love of music began before that happened, and then how it turned into where you are now?
1: Yeah, absolutely. I mean, my career, I feel like it really grew quite organically. There was a lot that went on that started. I mean, I finished high school and I had every intention of leaving school and studying to become a paramedic. And so realistically, I mean, I didn't think that this is where my life would go. Music has always been such a huge part of my life. But I just never thought that I could take it there as a career. And, you know, I started playing some shows. I kind of fell into some country gigs by accident, and everything just evolved really naturally and organically from there. The shows just got bigger and bigger and bigger, and I realized my love for songwriting, and I was able to take that to another level. I released my first song just over 3 years ago now, and so in the scheme of things, while it feels like I've been lucky enough to jam-pack so much into my career thus far, it has been pretty short in the scheme of things. And so I just feel incredibly grateful for the love and support that I have had over the course of my career. And, you know, now just in this past 12 months alone, I've played some of Australia's biggest festivals. I got to play CMC Rocks here in Queensland, and I've gotten to take my music on the other side of the world. You know, I spent the first month or so of this year over in Europe. We played country music over in London and in Berlin, in Germany. I just recently got back from Nashville, and so it's just been an absolute honor to be in this career and to take my music to the places that it's been.
0: And so your country music is what people most know you for, but is country music the genre of music that you grew up listening to when you were developing your sound, listening to music, or was it other genres?
1: Actually, no. I grew up listening to every genre under the sun. My dad was a musician. He was very, very much into R&B music and rap music, and my mum was a lot of pop, and, you know, so I listened to every genre under the sun, and I think that that is the reason I am so passionate about country music now, because I was really introduced and exposed to so many genres, and it always came back to country music for me. I just loved the storytelling, I loved the instrumentation, I loved the music, I loved everything about it. And so I think because I got the opportunity to hear everything and make a choice, really, about whichever way I went, I am super glad that it was country.
0: Yes. And I guess another factor in that would be the fact that country music is now so massive now, is that nearly all the songs in the charts now are all country music. So that could also be another factor in why it was a brilliant idea to choose country, since that it's so popular right now.
1: Absolutely. It's just so exciting. I mean, not only because I am a country artist, but also because I'm a country music fan. It's just so exciting to see the world really starting to appreciate the genre and realizing, hey, this is actually pretty cool.
0: Yeah. And so you have performed at some of the most prestigious festivals, not only in Australia, but around the world as well. What was that like, being able to do that?
1: Oh, it has been absolutely incredible. As I said, the last 12 months alone have been an absolute whirlwind. And there definitely pinch me moments when you're on the other side of the world. You know, you are completely out of your comfort zone, brand new audience, brand new industry, new people to meet. But I have just felt so welcomed in every country that I've played. You know, we did Berlin, as I mentioned earlier this year, and their audience is so different to here in Australia. We went over there and our shows were, you could hear a pin drop. It was so quiet. They are so invested and they're so involved and they want to hear every word you've got to say. And so they're just there listening in. And London, they were so rowdy and excited, and it's just incredible to feel that buzz for country music across the world. And as I said, definitely a pinch me moment.
0: And so what is it like being able to perform to a live audience like what you've experienced at those festivals?
1: Oh, there's absolutely nothing like it. Obviously, I love songwriting and I love producing music, but there's absolutely nothing better than getting to play in front of a live audience. You know, that feeling you get, that excitement from the audience, I just love so much being on stage and getting to put on a show for people. You know, it goes back to Honky Tonk Healing. Like, that is what I'm in love with in this career, that I get to be the reason someone has, you know, a great night, or the reason maybe they get to shake off a terrible day.
0: And plus on that, where do you draw inspiration from in your songwriting? Because you do write your songs yourself, so where do you get the inspiration to put pen to paper to write something?
1: Honestly, for me, inspiration comes from everywhere. It can come from something I've experienced, maybe a story somebody else has told me. Sometimes I even get inspiration from other songs. You know, I'll hear lyrics or titles and it triggers a thought on something else. I think the biggest thing for me as a songwriter is just being an absolute sponge. I love to listen. I love to hear people's experiences on things. Something that is fairly new to me in the scheme of things, but I've learned to really love is co-writing and writing with other people. At first, it was pretty intimidating because I didn't know what it would be like to get in a room with somebody else and tell them all my feelings and my thoughts. But, you know, it got to a point where I was kind of forced to do my first co-write, and I realized how exciting it was and special to get into a room and talk about something and feel like you're the only person in the world that's ever experienced that, only to find out that there are two or three other people in the room that have experienced that exact thing, maybe just in a slightly different way, or they've got a different perspective on something. And I think not only is that a special thing to be part of, it creates a very colorful song. You know, you get so many perspectives on a topic and light and shade. So I think for me, inspiration is absolutely everywhere.
0: And so for those people that want to get into the music industry, want to have a career that does go on for a long time, how or what is the best way for them to go about that?
1: Honestly, everybody's story and journey is so different. There is absolutely no right or wrong way of getting into it. I think as a baseline, just be passionate about what you do and be brave enough to be yourself. I think in this industry, it's so easy to be swayed by the trends or comparing yourself to who's doing what and what you should be doing to be getting further quicker or anything along those lines. But for me, I think the biggest thing is understanding who you are, the story you want to tell, and being completely that all the time and putting that in your music and not being afraid of being a little different if that's what you are, and putting out music that's a little different or maybe going against the grain, because I assure you that whether you think so or not, there's someone out there that's going to connect to that story you've got to tell.
0: And so you do have a forthcoming full-length debut album that is due for release. Can you tell us about what people can expect, when it might be coming out?
1: Yeah, I mean, I've been working really hard on it behind the scenes at the moment. I'm doing a whole lot of songwriting, plenty of time in the studio. I'm unable to tell you yet of when it's going to be coming out, but it is on its way, and I'm just so excited. It really, really gives a good insight into what the last 12 to 24 months has been for me. You know, it's been, as I said, a roller coaster in the best way, but of course, with ups must come downs. And so there's been a lot of challenges that I've faced and a lot of decisions that I've had to make, sometimes not very easy ones. And that's kind of the journey that this project is going to take everyone on. And I'm just really excited for everyone to be let into that little world with me. And, yeah, but you can keep up with that all on my Instagram and Facebook and social media and website, and that's all at Tyler Rodriguez, and you will be very, very much informed over there.
0: And that's where people can go for further information about any gigs or music coming out as well?
1: Sure is.
0: So you also have a very packed schedule underway for 2026. What else can people expect, and can you tell us anything about what's coming up?
1: Yeah, I mean, look, for me, the next things are, as I said, I'm stuck in the studio. I'm going to go write and record and do plenty of that. We do have Lasso Country Music Festival coming up here in Brisbane. And then later on in the year, I'm actually headed over to Canada to play a show, and that'll be Lasso Montreal. So I'm excited to tick off another country on the bucket list this year. And then, yeah, you'll just have to stay tuned for the other exciting things coming at the end of the year.
0: Exciting. So we are going to go out with... We are going to go out with your new song, Honky Tonk Healing, and we wish you every success with it. So thank you so much for your time tonight, Tyler. We really appreciate you coming on and sharing with us a bit about you and your story and your music.
1: Thank you. Thank you, as always, for having me. It's always a great time to have a chat.
0: Thank you, Tyler. And this is Honky Tonk Healing.

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6: 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Karen Montgomery's After Dinner Mix, featuring a back-to-back on the track, two helpings of a much-loved artist. Not to forget a song from performers celebrating their birthday. 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

0: And that was the North Mississippi All-Stars there with Boogie. And then before that, we heard Calvin Harris and Eliza Rodriguez with Deep, Deep Down. And then before that, we heard Rocket to the Moon by Emily Simon from Paris, from France. And it is time for our movie of, well, our movie discussion segment, rather, where we talk about a movie that we notice all for the wrong reasons, all for the right reasons, depending on which way you look at it, from so bad it's good perspective. Movies that make us question, why are we watching this? Or at the very least, just make us be that stunned that we cannot believe our eyes that we are actually watching this and not dreaming. This is our third look at the parody movie genre because, of course, parody movies are back in the cinemas again. So we might as well have a look at them and reassess, since that we did chat a little bit years ago about these movies. So see if they stack up with the passage of time. And this week it is Epic Movie. So it is still at 2% on Rotten Tomatoes, or with the critics, full stop. So we're still in the very, very low threshold for movie entertainment here, at this point here. So this was released in 2007, and basically speaking, this movie is basically reference the movie. So all it is there's no plot. That's why we're not leading with a plot, because there is no plot. All it is just characters taken from Lion, the Witch and the Wardrobe, because that was out in 2005, so they just put them in this movie 2 years after the movie came out, and then just put them in movies that came out in 2005 for some reason, and 2006 for some reason. So you have the Lion, the Witch and the Wardrobe characters hanging out with Willy Wonka. Then they're on a cruise ship or pirate ship with Captain Jack Sparrow from Pirates of the Caribbean for some reason. Then they're in the Narnia movies. Then so basically it's just reference stuff, the movie. And they don't really do anything with it. They just say that here's the thing that was out in that movie from 2005. That's the thing. And then there's another thing from another movie from 2006. It doesn't do anything. So, and this is also a bizarre situation that the filmmakers put themselves in, because they have no original ideas. It's all taken from other stuff. And the thing is that at least with Meet the Spartans, disaster movie, as terrible as those movies were, they at least had a backdrop holding it together. In Epic Movie, there is no backdrop. It's just, let's just put them in China Chocolate Factory for 20 minutes. Then let's just put them in Narnia for 20 minutes. There is no backdrop. It just goes from thing to thing to thing to thing. So there's nothing holding it or grounding it. It's just stuff on screen. So, yeah, I mean, if you saw in 2007, or if you're a fan of these types of movies, it will be right up your alley. So, of course, you'll like watching it. But everyone else, like we said last week, I'm sure there's many other parody movies that are done 50 times better, like Airplane or Spaceballs or Blazing Saddles, that are 800 times better than this. So, yeah, check those out instead. More after this. Stick around.
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0: need all the stuff stored in the spare bedroom, not to mention everything in the shed. 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But there comes a time when living in something easier to manage can open the door to a whole new phase of life. 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

0: And that was Madhouse by Kimbra there. And then before that, we heard a little bit of Gin Wigmore with Black Sheep. And we are just about out of time for our show for another week. But we will be bringing you all the fun and adventure next week. And what will we have in store next week? Well, we will be having an interview, and hopefully, and also doing all of our usual segments as well. But before we hand over to the Motor Chat team, we will be bringing you our Day of the Week segment, which is a segment where we talk about an event or a celebration that we have every single day of the year, and then talk about the ones that coincide with the day of our show, since there's one every single day of the year. And today is not just the 17th of June 2026, but it is also Environmental Appreciation Day. So it's a day where we go out into nature, we go out into the environment, wherever we are, and appreciating the surrounds that we have, the rain, the natural surrounds, the abounds that we have with the grass. Yeah, whatever we are seeing, we just appreciate our natural surrounds that we are in. That's all we do. And I guess if you haven't already done that, I guess you can brave the rain and appreciate the environment if you hadn't already done so today. So that's how you do it. Now, we do have to also look at what we have coming up here on Coast FM throughout the course of the rest of tonight. So at 7 o'clock, we have Motor Chat with Kathy, Eby and Harold. Then at 8 p.m. with the After Dinner Mix, Deborah Hallett will be filling in for Karen Montgomery. At 10 o'clock, we have The Picture Show Man with Mike Royans. Then at midnight, we have The Midnight Special with Dave Gable filling in. And then Deb Langridge will be filling in on the Music Express at 3 in the morning. Then at 6, we have Thursday Breakfast with Bruce Hartley. So lots to keep us entertained going into Thursday morning. And we'll be going out with our last song for the night. And until next week, bye-bye, everybody.
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1: And good evening to you. The time is 7 p.m. The temperature in Adelaide at the moment is 16 degrees. Continuing rain overnight. We have showers tomorrow after a minimum of 11 degrees. It will go up to 15 degrees. Now we're at 16 at the moment, so it's going to be about the same as what we are now. Friday 15, Saturday 15, both days showery. And Sunday is a good day for riding because it's partly cloudy and a maximum of 15 degrees. So go out there and spend your few dollars on petrol and ride. 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
1: Yes, good evening. It is Motor Chat. It has just gone 7 o'clock. A big thank you to Michael for entertaining us for the last hour. And tonight we have a brilliant show on. We know we've got a little bit of competition. There is a State of Origin rugby match going on, but who cares? That only comes second to Motor Chat at any time.
2: It does, it does.
1: And who have we got on tonight?
2: Okay, tonight we've got Tim Wright, and he's from Mud and Tars Motorcycle Club all the way down in the bottom of Fleurieu Peninsula. Good evening, Tim.
3: Good evening. Thank you very much for having me on.
2: Oh, look, that's okay. Look, I hope all of your club are listening through our live stream service, which is adelaidescoastfm.com.au. I did put that up on your website for you.
4: And I guess that the weather would...
3: To get some people.
2: Pardon?
3: We certainly push that too to get some extra people through.
2: That's brilliant. Great.
4: And I guess the weather that we're having these last few days really suit your club.
3: Well, it does, absolutely. We were very lucky on the weekend after getting quite a bit of rain down at Parral. We had an event on the weekend and the track was actually marvellous on the Sunday. We had a very good turnout, so it was excellent.
1: Now, just to let you know, Tim, there was one time Cathy and I and the kids were driving along the road between Delamere and Victor, and at Parral we saw what we thought was impossible, two tractors, both bogged.
3: Oh, definitely. Oh, we've had a few tractors bogged down our track a couple of times, but at least the bikes can get through.
2: Oh, that's
1: brilliant. The important thing. Okay. And by the way, I did forget, and I apologise for this, but it's Abby, Cathy and Harold in the studio as well.
2: Oh, as always, we are here for Motor Chat every week, except when we're not. I think we've only had two nights off.
4: Yeah.
1: In the whole eight years we've been here. There's always been somebody in the studio to manage it for us, and the other has been calling
2: us. Yeah, okay.
4: And we're not going away.
2: No.
4: And just to remind people that when we did a bit of a survey around Australia, we found out that we were the only motorcycle radio show.
2: That's not a problem for us.
4: Not a problem for us, but yeah. It's something unique, and we're proud of that.
1: Yep.
2: So now, if anyone wishes to ring in, please don't go using the Coast on-air phone. You can use the office phone, and I may answer that one. Or you can text EB's number, which is...
1: 0418 800 362. I'll say that again. 0418 800 362, and we'll be quite happy to take your questions and then bring them up on air, and we'll credit you with asking probably a far more intelligent question than what we've got.
2: So don't go ringing Evie's number, just text the number. Now, Mud and Tars. Tim, where's the name come from?
3: Mud and Tars. So our club, it started with a group of friends down on the Fleurieu Peninsula who decided to get together and create a club that allowed the senior riders to essentially be able to get out, do some enduros and a little bit of sort of motocross, and certainly get together with some social rides on the tarmac, on the roads. So that's where we originated. Moving from there, the club ended up, we're in our 40th year this year, so that was back in 1986.
2: Yep.
3: A lot of the guys that were there are still involved now, so which is great.
2: Okay, so the question is, where is the name Mud and Tars come from? I know your roots are fantastic, and they've been a long time in running. So is it just a play on the fact that you go on mud and on tarmac?
3: 100% it is a play on that, yes.
2: There you go.
3: So we sealed roads and motocross and enduro tracks, 100%.
2: Oh, wow. So you do all sorts. What about trials? Do you ever get to do any of those?
3: Yep, so we're a multi-discipline club, so we're very lucky with that. So we do have trials, or we do run an enduro event definitely once a year at least. Last year we were involved with the South Australian off-road category and ran a very, very successful event with them, and certainly plan to do that moving forward. So, yeah.
2: Okay.
3: 100% we do.
2: So whereabouts do you do the most of your racing or most of your work?
3: So we're that multi-discipline. So we have a couple of full-time tracks which we use yearly. One of them is based at Day Road in Victor Harbour. Mm-hmm. That is our flat track. We also have our motocross track in Parowa, about 25 minutes out of Victor Harbour. We utilise our enduro. We do closer to sort of Tooparang and Deep Creek area in the past, and we're forever sort of trying to find nice new places to run that event. And road racing a little bit with Mac Park down at Murray Bridge, Mount Gambier,
2: yeah.
3: And certainly hoping to get out to Tail and Bend a little bit sooner and sort of do a few events on that track, which would be great.
1: So are you actually closely associated with Motorcycling SA, or are you independent?
3: Yep, so we are 100% an affiliated club. So we are sanctioned and under the national governing body of MA, or Motorcycling Australia, yep. And MSA, Motorcycling SA.
1: Right.
3: Yes.
1: Okay, so in other words, all your events are fully carry all the points and everything else that goes with competitive racing.
3: Correct, the 100% they do, and being a fully sanctioned club under that governing body gives us obviously the correct insurance, licences, the appropriate qualifications for officials. Our track standards are all are obviously kept to regulation standard as well. So 100% they do, yes.
1: So I know I'm labouring this point, but any competitor that comes in knows full well that yes, you are working exactly to the required standard, come hell or high water.
3: 100% we do, yes. And at the moment, our tracks are all the tracks in SA that are sanctioned by them do go through scrutineering. For the tracks, we certainly make sure we've got the right officials and with all the right qualifications, and to put the events on, MSA and MA are very hot on making sure that all of those boxes are ticked for all of those correct sort of sanctions items.
2: Yeah, when you have Ride Parks Australia Days, which is people come in and try, most of those people won't have an MA or an MSA licence. How do you get around that one?
3: Correct. So on our calendar, you will see a lot of the come and try and the RPA ride days, which is exactly as you said, the Ride Parks Australia. The Ride Parks Australia section of that, if you were to come to our track, we ran one on the weekend. When you come to our track, you'll tell us whether you're having a licence or not. If there is a small fee in relation to if you're not a licence holder, which we certainly want you to come out, and that fee covers your personal accident coverage.
2: Okay.
3: So that there is triggers that. We fill in some paperwork, which we all put back through to MSA, that you as an individual have come on, we fill the paperwork in, and we do ask for a small payment for additional insurance, which is obviously very good to have.
2: Couldn't agree more.
1: having seen kids do the jumps and everything else on motocross and everything else, you think you'd almost need to be a qualified pilot.
3: A lot of the little kids, little fellas come out, girls and boys, a lot of the older guys sit back and go, wow. Ride Parks Australia, we do modify the track a little bit, and we do try to control that to make sure everyone goes in their right sort of area and division, so they're comfortable on the track and not having too much sort of people, I suppose, outside of their skill level riding with them. So it's very well run.
2: Yeah. What age group do you cater for, Tim?
3: So we, as a club, we're very lucky. We get a really good turnout of people from four upwards. It's so good to see. We have a really large group of what we call demo riders, which is generally 4 to 9. They get on the little peewees and they come out, have a really good time at our flat track.
2: Yep.
3: And there's going up, we got riders ride up to in their 70s, still competing.
2: That's brilliant.
1: Actually, I think there's nothing better than going out watching these little kids. They are so keen. And ultra competitive. They really do hate to lose, and they have no fear whatsoever to get out on that track and push their bike as hard as they can. It's amazing.
2: Same as the 74-year-old. They have no fear. I've seen them.
3: Oh, that's right. I 100% agree there.
4: Yeah. Tim, you mentioned that you use Mac Park for some of your ride days, and tell us a bit more about your tracks. Do you actually own them, rather than just manage them?
3: Yeah, certainly. So the track that we have, which is the flat track, which is, we are the home of the flat track in South Australia, which is the one at Day Road at Victor Harbour. That is a council-owned property which we lease yearly. and we do the maintenance with that track. That's got our club rooms and all the facilities on that ready to go. Our Power Ore track is a privately owned farm. We're very, very lucky that we've got a family that has essentially donated that land to create this fantastic motocross track. And we work very closely with the owners to make sure that we look after the place, we do everything we need to do with the drainage and keeping the track up to spec and protecting his personal land, his private land, but it is a privately owned track. When we move on from there, our enduros are on a privately owned facility, generally, hopefully one of our close sponsors slash members will donate some of their land for that process. And then Mac Park, of course, is a out and out facility, which we do lease for days.
2: Yeah, it's absolutely spectacular down there.
4: And how do things go with your neighbours with regards to crowds and noise and stuff like that?
3: If you were to take our flat track, we're very savvy. We do communicate widely. That track is the track that we've been basically riding on before Mud and Tars had that. We actually amalgamated with Victor Harbour Mini Bikes, which used to be there. So that's been a long-standing, I suppose, destination for motocross and motorbike riding in Victor Harbour. We're we communicate very well with our neighbours through the council, making sure that we abide by all of the rules. But no, we're very lucky that we've got some great neighbours there, and I think they're used to having it there, and we get them to come out because we're always open for spectators, and they pop out. Parowa, different story. We're down in the valley. It's such a beautiful place down at Parowa. It's fairly well, the owner of the property is close by, and we're fairly isolated, so we're lucky there.
2: Yeah. Looking at the venue in Victor Harbour, you've got more land development happening around you. I think you just had there was a works depot close by before that, and then Countryside out, but now they're starting to develop that land. Do you think that's going to cause a problem?
3: Oh, look, we would hope not. The council are very receptive with us and our needs and requirements for a motocross track. We do get a lot of feedback from our neighbours that they like hearing it, and as I said, we do get quite a few come out and some very good feedback. But once again, as a club, it's a motorsport. We do make sure that we abide by the rules and regulations for the Sundays. Let's make sure we're very hot on making sure that bikes aren't started early, 9:30 sort of when we first start the bikes and the like. So we are very savvy with making sure that we do abide by things that, I suppose, inside protecting ourselves to be there for a long time to come.
1: Well, I think the other thing too to really spread is the idea that while anybody's actually riding on the track and I suppose having their fun on the track, they're at least they're learning how to ride properly as opposed to learning how to ride on the road and sort of being a nuisance on the road if they're especially if they're trying to race. So it's controlled, you're teaching them properly, and you're teaching them the correct way of doing everything.
3: Absolutely agree with that, 100%. And that's a lot of the feedback we get from the locals that sort of comment on our pages, saying that they're very happy that kids are out and about doing stuff, but also, once again, in a controlled environment at a destination where they're safe, they've got all the right gear, and they're being looked after.
2: I'm
4: very impressed by the whole community idea of the thing. The community is actually donating space and time to help you out in the long term, and council is helping you, and it's to have that kind of acceptance is really great.
1: Actually, the other thing that you're doing for me while I'm actually listening to your talk is that I've got the impression, and I apologise to all of those people that I'm now going to insult, but that Victor Harbour is basically a retirement village to a fair degree. A lot of older people from town retire down there and seem to settle, but with what you're saying, what you're doing, is you've got a lot of active people out there who are really working hard in the motorcycle scene.
4: They may be retired, but they're not. Certainly not all of them are retiring.
1: They're not geriatric.
4: Yeah.
2: The way I look at it is that you've got a lot of. It's a country community, so you've got a lot of people, families that have been there for a long, long time, and they do all love their motorcycles. So that to me just says it all.
3: Oh, We do find that at the moment. Multi-generational, we're getting a lot of the older guys that have been there, being 40 years old. Now we're starting to get a lot of their kids and their grandkids coming back and riding with us. It's fantastic.
1: Yeah.
3: Yep. So we're very lucky.
1: Yep. Now, we've got a lot more questions to ask you, and we've just got a very short break, and we'll come back and we'll ask them. And I want to ask you, one of your first words was "a few of us seniors got together." I want you to define that word "seniors" when you started the club.
3: Absolutely.
1: So just think about that for the next few minutes.
3: Definitely.
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1: Yes, you are listening to Motor Chat at 7:18 p.m. on a quite a wet Wednesday evening.
2: It is a little bit wet.
1: Yes, and we've got Tim Rodd from the Mutton Tars in based in
2: Victor Harbour.
1: Oh, I forgot. I must be getting old. So anyway, Tim, before the break, I did actually ask you, can you define the group of seniors that actually started the club for us, please?
3: I can, and I'll probably get in trouble for saying seniors and in that context. in the earlier days of motocross, there was more of designated junior clubs or senior clubs.
1: Mm-hmm.
3: There was a lot of junior clubs available for kids to get out on mini bikes, but seniors sort of lacked a little bit of space. So when I say seniors, I'll better say adults.
2: Anybody over the age of 18, correct?
3: Everybody over the age of 18 will say that.
2: Yep,
3: that's anyone, probably a little bit nicer.
2: Yeah, anyone who's not a minor.
3: Correct. And that's correct. And that's where it started. It gave a bit more in that direction there, giving the opportunities for them to be able to ride in places.
1: Fair enough. That sounds like quite a reasonable way how to get out of a very difficult question. Thank you.
3: Correct. I will need to deal with that later on with a couple of guys I called a senior, but that's fine.
1: That's okay. You can give them my number and look, they can have a chat with me too.
3: Absolutely.
2: Okay, now you were mentioning about the club started 40 years ago.
3: Yes.
2: How did you go set about setting up a club, and how did you build the tracks?
3: So, essentially, at the start, the adults, when they all got together, they were floating around doing some enduro events, some road events, and they went down to White's Valley, out near Back Valley, and were trying to, and essentially had some tracks there. There was a group of guys that wanted to get together and wanted to be able to have that recreational drive and that recreational facility to be able to enjoy themselves. So they registered as a club, although fairly small in number. The club, as you see it now, with the amalgamation with the Victor Harbour Mini Bike Club, which happened in the early 90s, so, you know, sort of, you know, 6-7 years later, that brought the facility at Day Road. So all of a sudden it became a more of a standalone facility. The Day Road flat track, if you do go out there, it's a fantastic little venue, little arena venue, but it used to be a motocross track. So they did used to race motocross there and then slowly built the flat track and then were able to run motocross and flat track and now at flat track only. So it's really the club grew as it got that extra facility at Day Road and then had a real home to have, and that started to bring the members.
2: Okay, so how do you go about building a track, though? I mean, you've got a...
3: Yep.
2: What are the logistics behind it?
3: So logistics behind it, if you were to build a track, if you look at our Parowar track, obviously we're very lucky that a local farmer at Parowar said, hey, I'm happy for a track to come out here. Being an MA-sanctioned track, the tracks have certain regulations around how wide they need to be, sort of the facilities around them and clearances from trees and obstacles, those type of things come into it. So it's a matter of getting a track design and then being able to facilitate getting that built and getting it signed off, as we currently obviously signed off with MA, making sure that the safety requirements are there for the track and that it's reaching the basic track specifications that are required, which constantly change. Our little track at Day Road is going through a little bit of an update at the moment with some of the new items. Tire walls are getting upgraded to belting and things like that. So it's just a matter of being able to get that paperwork through from the governing body. This is what you need as your minimum standards, and going from there. And certainly having the land and getting some guys some very good sort of background and understanding. We were lucky. Our club has a lot of earthworks guys that race and have a really good understanding about how to make a track work, the clearances and that type of thing. So that's where we do. There is professional companies out there that build motocross tracks, which you can sort of get on the internet and find. We're very lucky that we have a core group of sort of, I'm going to say, 5 to 6 guys, and I'll probably missed a couple out, that are very good with motocross designs, very good with looking after that, but certainly also looking after our little flat track. We got guys that are putting, you know, sort of 10-11 hours in a week leading up to an event to make these tracks right.
2: Okay.
3: So it is time. Yes. Time and understanding.
2: Yeah. Look, I know talking to Tim Burston up in Fort Perry, they're trying to get a speedway track up and running, and it's been up and running for most probably 5 years, and it just takes a lot of hard slog. There's only a few people in their club that are able to do work, and it's just taking such a long time because they, like you said, you need the expertise.
3: Correct. And we're lucky enough, we have a flat track crew, which we call, which is the guys that have been working on that track essentially for, you know, some of these guys have been working on that track and sort of helped put that track together in the early days. So these guys have got 25 plus years experience on that track and bring that through, and there's new guys that join them and understand how it works. And then once again, our parallel track, we've got a motocross crew that essentially work on that, and you know, bobcats, front end loaders, excavators. There's a lot of work goes into maintaining or getting it up to speed, maintaining it through the year. Behind the scenes, it's really good to watch.
2: Yeah.
4: And is that equipment donated or is it stuff that you own?
3: Yeah, so as a club, we last year purchased our own skid steer. We own tractors and a lot, but we certainly get our sponsors. We got some very good sponsors, which you can find on our webpage and our Facebook page. Before any event, we give them a plug that bring out anything from sort of, you know, 14, 20-ton excavators, trucks, all the different excavators, graders, the whole lot. So we're very lucky that we've got these guys in our club.
1: Okay, so what's the address that we can actually find these details on? Because as we always say, support the people that are supporting the club, because that's what's making motorcycling possible.
3: Absolutely. So our Facebook page is Mud and Tars MCC. That will come up straight away on our Facebook, and our webpage is the same, so www. Muddantars.
2: And Muddantars is spelled M-U-D-N-T-A-R-S. Ain't nothing hard about it. It's just
3: no,
2: as it is.
3: Nothing hard about that.
1: Yeah. Actually, now I'm a little bit curious here. Even though I've sort of been in motorcycling for quite a while, can you explain the difference to for dirt track, motocross, enduro, and all of the different types of events you run?
3: Of course.
1: Yeah. What is a flat track?
4: Yeah. What makes them different?
3: We've got a flat track. So the best thing I can say with a flat track. It's closer to a speedway track than a motocross track, so no obstacles. So our flat track is a dolomite-based track. It's approximately 425 metres long. It's not an oval. It does have turns the other way, so left and right turns, which does separate it from speedway. It is a contained, what they call an arena-style racing. So tyre walls, it's quite a close sort of smaller track and essentially flat, so no obstacles. It's a beautiful little track. So it is a hard rolled compound of dolomite. The advantage of the flat track, if you've never seen it, you get a really good crossover of road races, speedway races, and motocross races all coming together and racing against each other, because essentially you race a motocross bike in the bigger bikes. They're slightly modified with trial tyres or speedway tyres, those type of things. In the smaller bikes, basically the guys rock up on a motocross bike and race on it straight away.
1: Okay, now the big question, have they got brakes?
3: They definitely have brakes in there, so that's where they differ from speedway.
1: Oh, you're not joking there.
2: Speedway, they've got metal bits on their shoes to slow down.
3: Correct. Look, if you ever want to see some really good racing, we had to set our state title. We had an Australian superbike rider racing against a dirt bike rider racing against an Australian level speedway rider all in the same event. It's one of the only places to see it. It's fantastic.
2: Oh, goodness me. Actually, the track, if you've ever been up to Lee Creek, the track looks exactly like the township of Lee Creek. It's like a duck's head.
3: Absolutely does. I've been there, yes.
2: Oh, dear. But look, it looks fantastic. Okay, you've told us about a flat track. What about a motocross track?
3: So motocross, obviously, so our motocross track is a maintained motocross track. So you're going to more of a clay-style material. And obviously the big thing that comes with motocross is all the flashy stuff, the big jumps. So you've got the tabletops, but it's an obstacle. So you've got the big bank corners. We're very lucky where our track is. It's on the side of a hill. Mm-hmm. So it's multiple height terrains. There's hill climb. There's a bit of a hill climb. There's, I suppose the big thing is that people see on motocross is that those jumps and the obstacles, the tracks of obviously getting out to a couple of k's long. And it's a beautiful track.
2: And this is the one at Parowa? Yeah, okay.
3: Yes, correct. Yep.
1: Okay, and the enduro events, obviously, they occur wherever you've got space and little or as much as you need.
3: Correct. And they're that combination. So they combine sort of the longer distance, sort of that off-road. There is trial, time trials within that, but it's that tighter tracks through bush and sort of multiple terrain, getting away from that sort of manicured racetrack like a motocross track. Yeah.
1: So in other words, going down creek crossings and things like that, yeah.
3: 100%.
2: Do you require council approval to and SAPOL approval to do those, the enduro type things?
3: So the enduros, we're quite lucky to obviously run them through our club, so those tracks are inspected by our officials and stewards. Depending on where it is, being on private properties, we can sometimes seek to make sure the council are aware that there's going to be extra traffic or noise in those areas. 100% that will need to happen in certain environments. But some of the more remote places, it comes down to making sure that we've got the right officials there, going around, setting the track up. There's that constant look of safety and understanding. Making sure that we tick all the boxes there, more so.
2: Yeah, so going through the checkpoints, etc.
3: Correct, yep, 100%.
4: What about bike capacities? You talked before about some of the larger bikes. What are we talking about here?
3: Well, at our flat track this year, to give you a bit of an idea of some really different bikes that we see, so obviously we spoke about the demos that come out on the little Pee Wee 50, which everyone loves to see. We do all the kid size bikes, 50s, 65s, 85s, 125s, 110 air cooled. So there's a lot of bikes in those juniors, air cooled and two, so four and two stroke. And we sort of have them separated into classes at race level, or we put them on the track on ride days. When you go to the big bikes, that's fun because we've got bikes pre-75s. So you see a lot of the old 125s, 250, pre-75s, pre-85s. But we also saw this year for the first time a V-twin Harley come out and the flat track set up. Flat track's very big in America and interstate, and they have some really different bikes. So, yeah, we had a race at our state title where on the track at the same time was a 1975 125 CR Honda versus a early 2000s 886 V-twin Harley. So very different.
1: Right. No, now, I have actually bitten my tongue. I'm not saying a word.
2: Oh, dear.
3: You're going to guess who won out of those two?
1: I'd say the Honda.
2: Yeah.
3: So the Honda did. And it's only because I think we worked out that the Harley weighed about 3 to 4 times the weight of the other bike.
2: Oh, it would have. Yeah. Definitely. Yeah. So you don't do racing like they do at Selex Beach with the pre-30s bikes. It's all something a little bit more modern.
3: A little bit more. We do open the door to try to get as much as we can. We do get those early 70s bikes and sidecars as well, which is always good. Yeah.
4: I can understand that they would be very popular because, from my recollection, they were all pretty robust and very easy to work on.
3: Oh, definitely.
1: Yep. Now, Tim, unfortunately, we've got to go to a short break, and then Kathy will come back with the Riders' Roundup. But after the break, you happen to drop the fact that you're on the flat track, especially you had a superbike champion, a enduro champion, and so on. I want to talk a little bit more about that when we come back. So,
3: Absolutely, definitely.
1: Yep. Right. Okay. We'll be back.
2: And pen and paper when you get back, please, folks.
1: Yeah, because we are going to give you lots of information.
2: Yeah.
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2: 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And, of course, we're starting off with rallies. We've got the Tinny Bar Rally at Mundura Oval, and that's on July 17, 18, 19. Fiona's the person to call. Her number is 0429 186 248. There is a camping fee donation. Wombat Rally at Napperby Scout Camp is on the 7th, 8th and 9th of August. Lefty's a guy to ring. His number is 0412 767 945. And the last one we talk about this week is a Peregrine Rally up at Jaybuck. That's on the weekend of the 28th and 29th. Don Manser is the guy to call. His number is 0409 040657. Now, if you want to know a little bit more about that, we're going to have Don on next week, and he'll be talking about that, plus his sidecar unit, which he's going to be talking about as well. So the motorcycling SA events, we've got the SA Reliability Trial Round 4, and that's the Beryl Purse Trial on the 20th of June at 8 a.m. To 11. I don't think it's going to be till. Yes, it will be 11:30 p.m. And that's put on by the Clare Motorcycle Club or Motocross Club. We've got South Australia 2-day trial, that's on the 27th and 28th of June. Between 7 a.m. and 5 p.m. and that's at Victor Harbour on private property. We've got the Kadena Ride Parks Australia Day on the 27th of June between 9 a.m. and Stumps, and that's at the Kadena Motocross Club at 58 Smith Street at Wallaroo. Now, if you do not possess an MA riding licence and you're not covered by the Motorcycling Australia accident coverage, but you do need personal accident coverage, and that is a compulsory. It can be purchased through the product section available during the registration, and it's a very small fee, but it just gives you that compulsory accident coverage. The South Coast Motocross Club have got their championship round 2 on the 28th of June between 7 a.m. and 6 p.m. and that's the Monato Motocross Track at 3761 Old Princess Road, or Old Princess Highway at Monato. The MRA Club Championship Round 1 on the 28th of June at 7 a.m. to Stumps, and that's at the Gilman Motocross Club at 65 Wilkins Road at Gilman. And the last one on my list is Mud and Tars Practice Day, and that's coming up on the 28th of June, so not this weekend, the weekend after. It's 7 a.m., starting between 7 a.m. and 8 p.m. Now, I'm going to ask Tim for some details. Tim, you're still there?
12: Yes, I am.
2: Yeah, okay. Whereabouts is that particular practice day?
12: So that day there is out at our Parowa, and we are running that as a come and try and as an RPA ride day. So no license required, but certainly open for everybody to come out.
2: Okay, that's cool. Yeah. Okay, so if you missed any of those, you can go onto the Motorcycling SA website at motorcyclingsa.org.au and go into their events calendar. Or you can call the office on 8332 9000, or if you're really energetic, you can walk into their office at 251 The Parade at Beulah Park. Rides coming up. Samrats have got their next ride on the... is it the 30th? No, it's not. Sometime, 2 weeks' time from now. I can't remember what the date is. Okay. Pardon? The 30th, okay. And that'll be on the Samrats ride page, so just keep an eye out for that. I'll be giving you the details next week. SA Scoots have got their next ride this coming Sunday, the June the 21st, and they start off at On the Run at St Mary's. They meet at 9:30 for a 10 a.m. start, and they're off to the Wellington pub. Believe me, it won't just be straight through. If you want to know more, check out SA Scoots on their Facebook page. And this, folks, is not for little scooters, 50cc type. It's for what they call maxi scooters, so 250 and above, and you've got to be able to keep up to the speed limit. The Cruiser Club have got their next ride coming up soon. Details next week, but all cruiser-style bikes are welcome. CMA, now they've got a great little ride coming up this Saturday morning. It's a little bit early, and they call it their Winter Solstice Ride. They meet at Shell on the Run West Terrace in the city at 5:30 a.m. And they depart at 6 a.m. and they ride somewhere in the dark, watch the sunrise or dawn break if there's no sun, and they arrive at Villies at Manchester Street, Mile End, for breakfast and coffee. For those who don't want to join the ride but want to join in the breakfast, you can get there by 8 o'clock and they'll be having their breakfast by then, and they usually stay there for about 2 hours. They're a very chatty group of people. Now, if you're in one of these ride groups, you're expected to be licensed and your machine must be registered and roadworthy. Please stick to road rules, and it's recommended you wear adequate safety gear for the ride. Club meetings and info, Sidewinders, that's a junior speedway development for kids between the age of 4 and 16. Adam Possingham is the guy to call. His number is 0493 200 080. Now, he'll be coming in on the 1st of July to talk to us about something to do with the Sidewinders.
1: No? No? He'll be coming in to talk to us about the reliability trial.
2: Oh, there you go. Something

0: 2:51, the parade. That's at the MSA Hall, or it could be at the Elephant and Castle. We'll see how we go. Bent and Buckle Bikers Brigade, or the 4Bs, have their meetings on the first Wednesday of the month at the West Oak Hotel, 208 Hindley Street. Look, these guys are a dedicated group of guys who visit hospitals for bikers who have just had a little bit of an off. Next coming up, we've got the Long Riders Christian Motorcycle Club. They are situated behind the Avoca Hotel and at 893 South Road, Clarence Gardens. They have an open night on the first Saturday of every month at 7 p.m. All are welcome, so come and say good day. Now, you all know how passionate we are about road safety. 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One simple act of kindness creates a ripple through the riding community, and we call that riders looking out for riders. So if you've got spare gear sitting unused, consider donating it. If you're new to riding, doing it tough, or just need a hand, please reach out. Together we can keep riders safe, in gear and on the road. So drop your gear in at the Main Street Cafe at Lobethal, stay for a cuppa, or you can bring your gear to the Coast FM in office hours, please. 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If you'd like to know more about it, you can go to Eventbrite and just search SAPOL Road Safety Section. You'll come up with all of their different sessions, including a guide to motorcycle licence, and that's the next one is on the 29th of September. There is an e-bike road safety advice session, and they've had one, and they've had a lot of interest with that one. So listen out for the next one. Blood Bikes Australia need you. They deliver urgent medical supplies free of charge to hospitals and patients across the country. It's a powerful way to turn your passion for riding into something life-changing. So head to bloodbikesaustralia.com.au to find out how you can be involved locally. And many Australians are experiencing mental health problems every year, with an estimated 9 deaths per day in Australia. We support Black Dog Institute as they try to address this issue. So to become involved, just go to blackdog.org.au. And Lifeblood are asking you to give blood, give life. Cough and cold season is here, and also, unfortunately, so are there are a lot of collisions on the road and things that happen that require blood. So Lifeblood are struggling to meet patient needs. So consider becoming a donor or renewing your donor status. Simply Google Donate Blood, or you can call them on 13 14 95. 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Think road safety.
1: Thank you. We're up to date. Now, Harold, you've got a comment, I believe?
2: Yeah, we got a call from Jules from Parralawi, and she was telling me that some years ago her brother was involved in a thing called a mud bash up at Minlaton, where the main idea was everybody rides around and drives around through swimming pools of mud. And she was wondering whether that was something that the Mud and Tars were into.
3: Oh, look, I'll tell you what, after some of the days, we're fairly lucky our tracks go sort of drain fairly well, but yes, there's a lot of times it's very hard to distinguish what bike. So, those on an actual schedule event, all the mum and dads out there will know we certainly have to clean up a bit after.
0: So, what bikes and what riders? Because I guess you'd only just see peepholes through where their eyes are.
2: Just need some high pressure hoses.
1: Yeah. Actually, it's almost identical to I saw some old football recently, and especially some of the suburban ovals, they were pretty ordinary, and at the end of the game, you didn't know which side was going what, because they were all just dirt.
2: Yeah. I've got a great photograph at home of some little kids. They must be only about 6 or 7, and they're standing there in all their gear, all their motorcycle gear, and they're just covered from head to foot, which isn't too many feet, with mud. And dad's there with his hose, and he's hosing them down before they get their gear off.
1: I think the more

0: more mud you have, actually, it's almost a badge of honour, isn't it, Tim?
1: The more fun, that's right.
2: Yeah. It is, it is.
0: Absolutely. And then, of course, you come home and, Mum, can you wash this? Or it sits in the corner until it's 2 minutes before the next race.
2: Oh, yeah. No, it grows legs and walks away by itself.
3: Well, thanks, Jules, for that digression.
2: Okay, now you had a question to ask.
0: I did have a question to ask. Now, Tim, you did mention some, by the sound of it, some fairly high-powered motorcyclists or riders have been involved with the club at some stage. So can we talk a bit more about that, please?
1: Cool. Yes, I can give you a few names of some historic guys, and then we can certainly talk about some of our current members and riders that are overseas at the moment.
0: Yep, for sure.
1: Historically, some of the guys that have come through and raced at our flat track and been involved. So Casey Stoner raced some junior races with us at the flat track.
2: Wow.
1: We had Brock Parks, who is World Superbikes. And then we had Anthony West, who was another MotoGP rider, all in the early days of the club on the flat track. And in our motocross, for motocross guys, so Brett Metcalf, who most of the SA boys would know, raced the AMA and Supercross. He sort of graced us with his presence and come and did some racing with us too. We do have some really good current riders overseas at the moment, which I'm sort of happy to go into as well.
0: Yes, please.
1: So at the moment, we have Archie Smith, who is over at the Red Bull Academy.
2: We know Archie. We've had him on a couple of times now. He's absolutely, isn't he, an incredible little guy?
1: He's fantastic. So Archie races there flat track with us when he's in Australia and has a ball. He has a great time. So he's going very well. Declan Carberry. Declan's been involved with our club since he was four. His dad's one of the life members. So Declan currently is in Thailand, so he's racing in the Thai National Championship, which they call the Nexar or the BRICS Nexar Superbikes.
2: Okay.
1: He also races in the Asia Road Racing Championship and competes at Changi International. So he's overseas at the moment.
2: Okay.
1: And he's got a few other little bits and pieces happening, so he's going very well.
2: Yeah. So is that part of the Oceania Cup as well?
1: I believe there's a section of it, but in particular, it's the Asia group, and then the Thai series is its own close series.
2: Yes, it is. Yeah,
1: the BRICS series. So he raced in that last year, picked up some race wins in SB2 and in SB1. So he went really well last year, and he's just left in the last couple of days to go back over with his dad. So they're back over there now, getting ready for round one.
0: It was just that we actually did an interview with Archie Schmidt earlier in the year, I think early
2: March.
0: February, before he left to go overseas.
1: Yep.
0: And when you look at Archie's careers to date and Casey Stoner's career, you can almost see that he's almost following exactly the same footsteps. You know, the flat track, the enduro, the motocross riding that they've done. So your club must be very influential in that sort of work.
1: Oh, we love it, and a very good little story about Archie. Archie came out on his new bike. And competed in one of our events, and he had electrical tape for his number. We knew who he was, and we had a lot of guys come from interstate, so a lot of guys travel from Albury, Wodonga, and Victoria, other Victorian teams and clubs come over. And there's this bike with electrical tape numbers on it with this certain young individual absolutely ripping it up. And like, who's this guy? Because he's racing against all the Speedway kids and clearly going very well. And it's only when he sort of popped in and took his helmet off and went, Archie on a different bike. It was quite a good watch.
2: Isn't that brilliant?
0: Yeah.
1: So we also have Ty Lynch. Ty Lynch has won some dirt tracks, so he's a current ASB rider.
0: Mm-hmm. Yep.
1: Ty actually raced at our state title, and he was the one that lined up with a couple of Speedway guys and a couple of dirt track guys in our state title and our opens, and it was really good to watch the multiple disciplines all out on the track at the same time, all sort of crossing over.
2: And that was on the flat track, was it?
1: And that was on the flat track, yes. And Ty actually does a little bit of coaching with our kids on the motocross too last year, so he's quite influential around the club and helps out. We had the Dello boys that are racing in the 300s, in the ASB 300s. They've come out and doing some flat track. So there was sort of the motocross, the the tarmac, but we do currently have two of our riders in Sweden at the moment with FIM Speedway.
2: Oh.
1: So we've got Harry Sadler and young Riley McGregor, who is not a member but does all of our events with us. Both of those individuals are over in Sweden at the moment, racing in the World Speedway. So Riley would be, I'm going to have probably terrible to say, but he's around, I'm going to guess, 11. And Harry's a senior, so it's fantastic to watch these guys and then to know they're going over there and competing at that level.
2: Yeah, isn't it? That's a wonderful thing for the club. But it's also, it just says a lot of things about the kids that are coming through. If anyone thinks that kids just sit on their phone all day and play on their phone, no, you're wrong. They get out there on their bikes.
0: Actually, I think, Tim, in all fairness, I think you've got to be congratulated because you've been doing this very quietly in the background. You know, let's face it, unfortunately here in Adelaide we seem to get overrun too much by the, you know, by the clubs, that especially Gilman, that seems to get all the limelight. Meanwhile, back in the jungle, and I say that with all the respect it deserves, you guys have been producing world champions. It's amazing.
1: Yeah, absolutely, and it's fantastic. I mean, my boys were lucky enough to ride against these guys and ride with these guys just like anyone else. And I try to put that in our post to say to parents, like, your kids are out here and happy to ride and riding with these guys. Essentially, they're going to watch on TV and be able to say, hey, I rode with him.
2: Absolutely.
1: It's really good.
0: Well, Harold and I can our claim to fame is that we actually got taught how to ride an adventure bike by Shane Metcalf. And in the two days that we were with Shane, I think he taught us more about riding than what I learnt in about 20 years.
2: He also had L plates on because he didn't have his road licence at that stage. It was really funny, but he's such a consummate professional in his school.
1: Yes, definitely.
2: Mm. So now you've your club, apart from being a motocross and motor enduro and all of those types of things, you have a social side to the club.
1: Definitely. Yep, so one thing I certainly want to say socially is our tracks are open for public all the time. So that's probably one thing that we like to expand on.
2: Mm-hmm.
1: With that in mind also, as I said, public can walk in, you can come in, you can be a member of our club and you don't have to ride. You know, and all the more numbers, the better. Come down and enjoy yourself. As far as once you're with the club and when starting to enjoy some of the events, we do a lot of social rides. A lot of our guys get together and go for rides around the Fleurieu and up through the back of the hills and, you know, Ashbourne, Strathalbyn and all of that. We do have scheduled events. One in particular is our yearly fundraiser, which we do ride through the Fleurieu and surrounding areas into the back of the Adelaide Hills, and we do that yearly, and that's one of our major drivers for fundraising for very good cause, but also gets all our guys and girls together and socially. It brings them in, and we all end up down at the pub down at Port Elliot after, and have a meal and have some raffles and those type of things.
2: Yeah.
1: As well. We've got a Memorial Day coming up in mid July for a fundraiser for a particular life member of ours that unfortunately passed away, and we're doing a fundraiser there. So we're really getting out in that social scene to bring as many people to that event. And enjoy that day and get together as a group.
2: Yep.
1: So we're forever trying to expand on that, but I think the big thing is we're open for all public to come in, come and enjoy the facilities, come and enjoy the racing, meet some people and certainly and join us as a club, join as a member. You don't have to ride a bike. We'd love you to. But yeah, you can come and enjoy the facilities and the people and really have a good day out.
2: Okay, just let us know that the website and the Facebook address again, please.
1: Certainly. So our Facebook is Mud and Tars Motorcycle Club, or so Mud and Tars MCC is our Facebook page.
2: Yep.
1: And then once again, our web page is the same. So www.mudandtars.com.
2: That's fantastic.
1: If you search those up on Google search, you'll come up and pick us up and see all of our current sponsors and current events that are coming up on those pages.
0: Yep. Now, Tim, we are rapidly running out of time. We've got about 2 minutes left. So would you like to summarise just quickly what the Mud and Tars means for you and what it can mean for everybody else, or however you'd like to summarise, anything you'd like to tell us quickly?
1: One of my stepping into this vision for me personally, Mud and Tars, we're really trying to grow that junior development and get those people into the club. We want to be a family-friendly place that whether you're 4 years old or whether you're 74 years old, you're coming and enjoying the tracks and the facilities and the individuals there. That's the core behind it. You've got lots of support, lots of people. It's motocross and motorbike riding is a skill building. It builds resilience in individuals. It's just, as we said earlier, it gets you out of the house, it gets you doing something, it's getting you in a great environment. So Mud and Tars want to really, as a club, we want to push that community, that community environment, that open door, open gate, come down and enjoy the facilities, come and watch some racing. Because once you do it a few times, mostly at the flat track, which is a little bit different to South Australia, we get a great sort of standing of people coming back and really enjoying it. So it's just that real community spirit. Let's get the community going. Let's get the young and the old, and let's get out there and have a good time.
2: Yep.
1: And get that sunshine and that fresh air.
2: Okay.
1: And a bit of mud, as we spoke about earlier.
2: Definitely. Now, the track down at Parowa, is there an easy way to get to it? Is it, you said it's on private property?
1: No, it's definitely so. One of my fantastic sponsors has just made me up some great signs, which is great to help us get there.
2: Cool.
1: But it is on Range Road, 1971 Range Road. It is well signed, or about to be absolutely well signed with some new signage when you're heading between Victor and Cape Jervis. You will see the signs there. It's 1971, and it's a long driveway. It will be well signed, and you pop there. We do have facilities there, canteen, there's drinks, there's food. Come and enjoy the day. It's where you sit on the track, you can watch basically three quarters of the track from anyone's viewing spot. It's excellent.
2: Cool.
0: Tim, thank you so much for all for giving us so much information tonight. We do have to throw over to Deborah Ann in half a tick. So Deborah Ann is sitting in for Karen Montgomery in the other studio with the After Dinner Mix. But Tim, thank you so much, and we'll just have a very quick half anthem from Auntie Jack, and we'll talk to you again next week as well.
3: See you, Tim.
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1: And the weather we're expecting for Thursday the 18th of June is a top of 15 and a low of 11, and it'll be partly cloudy with a very high chance of showers. And the same goes for Friday, the same temperature, 15, a low of 11 with showers again. And cloudy, very high chance, 100% chance of rain Friday. And the current temperature in Adelaide is 17 degrees. Welcome, I'm Deborah Ann, and I'm filling in for Karen Montgomery tonight for the After Dinner Mix. So I'll be here until 10 p.m. Thank you for joining me. And I've got lots of 70s music, a little bit of 60s and 80s in there as well. Big thank you to Kathy, Ebi and Harold for the Moto Chat. And, yeah, great information, very useful. And, a big tick for all the safety hints I'm giving out. To be safe, and especially in the wet weather. Anyway, it's 1 minute past eight here on the coast. I'm going to kick off with an ABBA song. So we've got Ring Ring. Yep, good old Ring Ring. And, brings back the memories, that does. 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

Brian Cadd there with Gimme Gimme Good Lovin'. We had Ian Hunter with Once Bitten, Twice Shy, and Dave Edmonds with Girls Talk. It's now 8:15 here on the coast. And if you'd like to give me a shout out, the phone number is 8371 1000. I'm Deborah Ann, looking after the after dinner mix tonight until 10. Next up, we've got another, well, we've got a lot of blasts from the past. This one was one of my favourite groups, Bay City Rollers. And here they are with the theme song from their show that they had called Shang-a-Lang from 1974, Bay City Rollers.

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1: Ooh, looks like Marty's not going to play his song. So we'll go on with... Sorry about that, folks. We've got a couple of birthdays for artists today, and one of them is Gino Vannelli. And I've got his song called Wild Horses, and his birthday was yesterday, actually. Born in 1952, 16th of June. And following him, we've got... We'll have Barry Manilow, and we'll have a chat about Barry later. But first, Gino Vannelli with Wild Horses.

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That was Barry Manilow with It's a Miracle, and it was his birthday today, and he will be 83, and he's still doing live concerts. And in fact, he's doing a concert tonight in London at 6:30 p.m. Yep. And then he's going to go back to the US and do another tour. Yeah, so yeah, that's pretty good for an 83-year-old. Barry Manilow there with It's a Miracle. It is a miracle. And, yeah, sorry about we'll have Marty Roan's latest song next, which he put out in November last year, and had a bit of a lapse there with my fingers or whatever. Put the wrong number on. And I did forget to say we had Andy Upton singing Stop in the Name of Love. The time is now 25 minutes to 9 here on the coast with the After Dinner Mix. I'm Deborah Ann, filling in for Karen. Okay, yep, so we'll have Marty Roan next, and then we've got Martha Reeves and the Vandellas, Tom Jones, Gary Puckett and Petulia Clark coming up. 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

0: Tom Jones with Just Help Yourself. Yes, anyway, we had Martha Reeves and the Vandellas with Nowhere to Run. And we did have Andy Upton. Oh, sorry, we did have Marty Roan in there with his latest song called Back in 69. It's now 17 minutes to 9. And I'd like to give a shout out to Jenny, who gave me a call from Wollonga. Thank you for the call. And Andrew from Plimpton. Thanks for listening, guys. And I'd like to give a shout out also to Mark and Daniel and Emily, who are regular listeners. Okay, we've got coming up shortly, Gary Puckett with Woman, Woman. 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

Adelaide's 88.7 Coast FM, the After Dinner Mix show here with Deborah Ann. That was Crispy and St. Peter's with Pied Piper. And the Hollies were before that with Here I Go Again. And we had Petula Clark with Don't Sleep in the Subway and Gary Puckett with his live version of Woman, Woman. It's now 3 minutes to nine here on the coast. And we've got next up a few songs. We've got the Triffids, F.R. David, and we're going to have a couple of songs from Johnny Farnham. First up, F.R. David with Words.

That was the Triffids with Bury Me Deep in Love. And actually, that reached number 48 in Australia in 1987. And the song was used in the show, TV show Neighbours and Packed to the Rafters in wedding scenes. Yeah, that song. Very good song. And the Triffids, does anyone remember reading The Day of the Triffids at high school? Well, that haunted me for a long time when I read that. Then like 30 years later, I decided to try and find it again and read it, and I couldn't read it. It was just too scary, I think. Yeah. Anyway, I've got a double up of Johnny Farnham next. We've got first one up is Johnny Farnham along with Alison Durbin with a song called Come Round to My Place from 1971. And then we'll have Johnny by himself singing Corner of the Sky from the stage show Pippin, 1974. Here they are, Johnny and Alison with Come On Round to My Place. 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

Electric Light Orchestra with Hold On Tight to Our Dreams. Well, it's actually Hold On Tight, but we do have to hold on tight to our dreams. Yes, I agree with that. We had Iggy Pop with Real Wild Child, and we had the double up of Johnny Farnham with The Corner of the Sky and accompanying Alison Durbin with Come On Round to My Place. It's now 18 minutes past 9. And I'll be here until 10, so we've got a few more songs to go. I hope you're enjoying the show. I'd like to give another shout-out to Tracy from Aldinga Beach and Jenny from Wollonga. We've got Tiffany next. Then we'll have Elvis, Glenn Campbell and Helen Reddy. So here we go with Tiffany. I think we're alone now. 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

0: Elvis Presley with Burning Love there. Got to have an Elvis song. And love him. Yep. Here comes another one, but we'll play that one next week. It's now 25 minutes past nine. And following this short message, we'll have Glen Campbell.
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0: Judy Stone there with 4,003,221 tears from now. We had Sir John Rawls with If I Only Had Time, Helen Reddy singing Peaceful, and Glen Campbell with I Knew Jesus. It's now 21 minutes to 10, and you're listening to Deborah Ann when the after dinner mix. On Adelaide's 88.7 Coast FM. I've got George Jones now. I've got a few country songs. George Jones singing, Who's Gonna Fill Your Shoes?
1: You know, this old world is full of sinners. All but just a few chosen. Tear your heart out when they sing. Imagine life without them.

though the heart of country music still beats in Luke the Drifter, you could tell it when he sang "I Saw the Light." Old Marty, Hank and Letty, why I can feel him right here.

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Well, that was Mark Almond accompanying Gene Pitney with Something's Got a Hold of My Heart. Originally, it was recorded by Gene in 1968, and that song was recorded in 1989. We had Follow Me by John Denver, and we started with George Jones, Who's Going to Fill Their Shoes? And I'd like to announce that Mark Royans is in the studio ready for his 10 o'clock show, The Picture Man Show, and tonight he's going to feature the best of the British. So I look forward to that. He's always got an interesting show and great music. Anyway, we've got a couple more songs to play. I've got Dolly Parton here with Light of a Clear Blue Morning. You're listening to Adelaide's 88.7 Coast FM.

Well, I hope you enjoyed that song from Dolly Parton, A Clear Blue Light of a Clear Blue Morning. I might say my goodbyes now and then play one more song. It's been a pleasure hosting the After Dinner Mix and playing music that shaped a generation, or many generations, I'd say. Thank you for your company and listening to 88.7 Adelaide's Coast FM. Please welcome in a few minutes at 10 o'clock, Mike Royans with the Picture Show Man with the Best of the British. It's Deborah Ann with the After Dinner Mix saying bye for now. And we'll go out with Freddie Fender and what's that song? Wasted Days and Wasted Nights. Bye for now.

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1: The forecast for tomorrow, the 18th of June 2026, is a partly cloudy day with a very high chance of showers. They're estimating between 1 and 6 mils, and a top temperature of 15 with a minimum of 11. Friday, we're expecting exactly the same, cloudy day and a very high chance of showers, top temperature of 15 and an overnight minimum of 11. The current temperature is 16 degrees. The time is 1 minute past 10 in the evening, and you're listening to Adelaide's Coast FM, 88.7. Thank you.

0: Good evening, everyone. I'm Mike Roynes, your picture show man, here with you again presenting songs and music from movies and TV shows, all sourced from vinyl records. The best of British is the theme for this evening's show, with plenty of humour and surprises along the way. And it's movie quiz night with a double cinema pass up for grabs. Thanks also to Deborah Hallett, who's been filling in for Karen Montgomery over the last 2 hours with the After Dinner Mix. Thanks for a great show, Deborah. And we think you can hear Karen next week at 8 p.m. on Wednesday evening. And thank you to Rob and Michael for covering for me over the last couple of weeks while I had the man flu. So fully recovered now, so back into it, and great to be back. So grab your tea and scones from the pantry. We're going to the movies.
1: The name's Bond. James Bond.

This evening's Picture Show Man program on Adelaide's Coast FM ushers in another opportunity to share my love of movie music from the fantastic Black Plastic. In this show, I'll be playing best of British music from films and TV, just like we heard in the opening number sung by Paul McCartney in Wings, Live and Let Die from the 1973 movie, which starred Roger Moore, Yaphet Kotto and Jane Seymour. In this first hour, you'll hear such entertainers as Julie Andrews, John Barry and Mark Knopfler, to name but a few. But this first track I'm going to play next is quite topical, as Hugh Jackman is about to star in a new movie about Robin Hood. But we're going back to 1938 to hear the main theme from The Adventures of Robin Hood that started it all, with Errol Flynn, Olivia de Havilland, Basil Rathbone and Claude Rains. Music by Eric Wolfgang Korngold, who's widely considered to be the grandfather of cinema music.

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1: Adelaide's Coast FM 88.7, Errol Flynn talking there to Korngold's music for the 1938 version of The Adventures of Robin Hood. One of Britain's favourites is Julie Andrews from Mary Poppins, the 1964 blockbuster that also starred Dick Van Dyke and David Tomlinson. We're going to hear two songs from this movie, Supercalifragilisticexpialidocious, try spelling that backwards, and then A Spoonful of Sugar.
2: Supercalifragilisticexpialidocious, even though the sound of it is something quite atrocious. If you say

0: 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But then one day I learned a word to say we ain't a nose.
1: The biggest word you ever heard, and this is how we

0: 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But that's going a bit too far, don't you think?
1: Indubitably.
0: So when the cat has got your tongue, there's no need for dismay. Just summon up this word, and then you've got a lot to say. But better use it carefully, or it could change your life.
2: For example?
0: Yes?
2: One night I said it to me girl, and now me girl's me wife. Oh, and a lovely thing she is, too.

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1: Adelaide's Coast FM 88.7. You just heard Julie Andrews in her part as Mary Poppins singing A Spoonful of Sugar, and before that, Supercalifragilisticexpialidocious. Now, our sponsor, the Capri Theatre, has agreed to provide a double pass to any normal movie screening. To win, you have to be someone who has not already won a prize and be the first caller to correctly guess the film that this sound clip comes from. Now, I'm going to play this one-second sound clip twice, so listen carefully. If there's no successful caller, I'll then play a second clip, then a slightly longer clip, and much longer clips at about five-minute intervals. So good luck, and thank you to the Capri Theatre on Goodwood Road at Goodwood. If you've not previously won tickets, give me a call on 8371 1000 with your guess. I won't be putting you to air, so you don't need to be nervous. If you're the winner, I'll take your email address and you can collect your winning tickets at the Capri box office when you decide to go to any ordinary movie session. So here we go with the first clue to the quiz tonight. I'll play that again. Put your thinking caps on, and while I play the next piece of music, give me a call on 8371 1000. Chariots of Fire up next, the 1981 movie that starred Ben Cross, Ian Charlson and Nicholas Farrell. And we're going to hear Australian harpist Upia Erdos playing her version of the Chariots of Fire theme, written by Vangelis.

Adelaide's Coast FM 88.7. That was That Fatal Kiss from the 1985 movie A View to a Kill, where we had Roger Moore as James Bond and Christopher Walken and Tanya Roberts. And before that, Upia Urdos's version of Chariots of Fire. Now, we have a winner in the quiz. No more calls, please. We have a winner. St Bob of North Plympton, regular caller, has successfully guessed the movie as Pillow Talk, which starred Doris Day and Rock Hudson. So Bob is off to the Capri Cinema at Goodwood to collect his tickets when he wants to go and see an ordinary movie session there. So thanks, everybody, for playing. That was picked up really quickly. Very sharp work from St Bob. Okay, on to The Roses of Picardy. Was used in the movie Ladies in Lavender, which starred Judi Dench, Maggie Smith and Daniel Brühl. We're going to hear Fred Hartley and his quintet with Webster Booth singing Roses of Picardy.

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0: 88.7 Adelaide's Coast FM. That was the theme music from the 1968 movie Where Eagles Dare. It's a great soundtrack. Starred Richard Burton, Clint Eastwood and Mary Ure. The music was written by British composer Ron Goodwin and played this evening by Jeff Love as and his orchestra. It's 10:32 and we love to hear from you. You might like to give a shout out to someone you know who's a shift worker, or a truck driver or a taxi driver. So please phone 837 11000 and I'll pass that on. And also let me know what you think of this Best of British show. We're going to hear the two Ronnies now, and it's actually going to be a little bit of a Gilbert and Sullivan segment. They're going to sing their Gilbert and Sullivan song, and then we're going to hear Stay Frederick Stay, which was used in the 1997 movie Wild. But I'll tell you a little bit more after we've heard that. So first of all, the two Ronnies.
1: Do. We are bringing you songs by Sullivan and Gilbert. Hope they're going to fill the bill, but let us not waste time.

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0: Just keep off the starches.
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0: Flowers that bloom in the spring, tra-la, are blooming all over the place.
1: The girls in the chorus that sing, tra-la.

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The next song is dedicated to my dear wife. 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
0: There was never a subject they quarreled about. 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
1: Kirby grips.
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1: For is leaky.
0: What the Navy needs is more efficient ships.
1: Fish and chips. When Lord Nelson lay a-dying at Trafalgar,
0: at Trafalgar,
1: what did the gallant Captain Hardy do?
0: Hardy do.
1: Oh, he kissed his leader sadly on the poop deck.

Orchestra being conducted by Isidore Godfrey. Words and music by W.S. Gilbert and Arthur Sullivan. Used in the 1997 movie called Wild. It was about Oscar Wilde. It starred Stephen Fry, Jude Law and Vanessa Redgrave. And if you know your GNS, you will appreciate the very clever play on words by the two Ronnies, which included lots of the Gilbert and Sullivan shows. Just before our break, we're going to head to the overture to Captain Beaky's Band, which consisted of Timid Toad, Reckless Rat, Artful Owl and Batty Bat. It originated from poetry by Jeremy Lloyd and resulted in two books of poetry, BBC television shows, a West End musical and a pantomime. And it was broadcast on BBC Two in April and December 1980. Captain Beaky and his band.

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That was Mark Knopfler's music called Going Home, which was used in the 1983 Scottish movie Local Hero, which starred Burt Lancaster, Peter Reigert and Fulton MacKay. And that's my mate and broadcaster in Eastern FM in Melbourne, Graham Laurie's theme song for his drive show a couple of afternoons a week. So it's a big shout out to Graham. Coming up in the second hour of your Picture Show Man, I'll be dropping the needle on more of Best of British Music from films or TV shows, all from my vinyl collection. Performance range from Shirley Bassey to the band A-ha to Michael Crawford, so good reason to stay tuned to Adelaide's Coast FM 88.7. We're going to hear the concert band and chorus of the RAAF. They're going to be playing the White Cliffs of Dover, which was used in the 2007 magnificent movie Atonement, which starred Keira Knightley, James McAvoy and Brenda Blethyn.

You're listening to Adelaide's Coast FM 88.7, and I'm Mike Ruins, your picture show man. The time is 1 minute past 11, and the temperature is 15 degrees. You just heard the battle music from the 1989 movie Henry V, which starred Kenneth Branagh, Emma Thompson in her theatrical debut, and Judi Dench. The music was composed by Patrick Doyle, and in this instance, the London Festival Chorus and Orchestra were conducted by Stanley Black. And before that, the White Cliffs of Dover from Atonement. In this second hour of the show, I'll be playing more music from films or TV shows on a Best of British theme, with movies such as The Living Daylights, Goldfinger, to the Battle of Britain that I've been able to source from vinyl. I'd be happy to take your calls on 8371 1000. We're going to hear Henry Hall and his orchestra playing at the Teddy Bear's Picnic, and that's from the BBC TV series from 1986, The Singing Detective, which starred Michael Gambon, Patrick Malahide, and Joanne Whalley.

88.7 Adelaide's Coast FM. That was the music from The Battle of Britain, the 1969 movie which starred Michael Caine, Trevor Howard and Harry Andrews. And tonight that was played by Jeff Love and his orchestra. And before that we heard Henry Hall and his orchestra with The Teddy Bear's Picnic from The Singing Detective. We're going to move on to the 1975 movie Tommy, which starred Roger Daltrey and Margaret and Oliver Reed. And we're not going to hear the main theme from Tommy, but a send-up of The Pinball Wizard by Norman Gunston.

Adelaide's Coast FM 88.7. That was Colonel Bogey, used in the 1957 movie Bridge on the River Kwai, and that was played by the concert band and chorus of the RAAF. Bridge on the River Kwai starred William Holden, Alec Guinness and Jack Hawkins and a lot of other very famous actors and a few actresses in there as well. Norman Gunston with the Pinball Wizard from Tommy before that. We're going to hear Jeff Love and his orchestra again, and he's going to play the 1964 movie theme from the 633 Squadron, which starred Cliff Robertson, George Chakiris and Maria Pershey.

0: First thing in the morning, there's nothing like tea to wake you up. Last thing at night, there's nothing like tea to help you sleep. And in between time, well, there's just nothing like tea. No other drink does so much for you, yet it costs only about a halfpenny a cup. But for tea at its best, measure with care, it matters a lot. 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

0: 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More John Barry music from the movie called The Dove from 1974, which starred Joseph Bottoms, Deborah Raffin and John McLeam. And before that, Jeff Love and his orchestra playing the theme from 633 Squadron.
1: The 80s. The 80s was a decade of economic change. The Aussie dollar was floated. Greed is good. The share markets were a wild ride.
2: The law of gravity. Stock prices plummeted.
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I'm Mike Roynes, your picture show man, and the time is just about 11:30. That was Kamal singing the main theme from Born Free, the 1966 movie, which starred Virginia McKenna, Bill Travers and Jeffrey Keane. You might be an insomniac, a night worker or a new mum kept awake by your babies. Let me know what you think of this Best of British theme show from cinemas and TV. Give me a call on 8371 1000. Just like Julie from Paralawi, regular caller, really enjoying the show and asked me about my vinyl LP collection, and she imagined me sitting around in my smoking jacket and listening to records. It was not quite like that, but I do have a retreat that I digitise all my records with. I'm up to 1,600 vinyl LPs now, probably heading for about 3,000. So, yeah, surrounded by vinyl, and you can't hug a download. Now, we're going to go on to... that was Born Free was more music by John Barry, the English composer. So we've got three from John Barry in a row: The Dove, Born Free, and then On Her Majesty's Secret Service, the 1969 Bond movie, which that time starred George Lazenby, Diana Rigg and Telly Savalas.

Shirley Bassey on 88.7 Coast FM, singing Goldfinger from the 1964 movie, James Bond movie, which this time starred Sean Connery with Gert Frobe and Honor Blackman. And before that, we heard the Dargies playing the Pink Panther theme from the 1963 movie that starred David Niven, Peter Sellers and Robert Wagner. And John Barry music from On Her Majesty's Secret Service from 1969 headed up that triple play. And I've just had my distraught wife on the phone realising that I'm only halfway through recording my record. She thought we were getting fairly close to the end there, but no, darling, we're only about halfway through. never mind, the love of vinyl. We're going to move on to the 1972 movie Alice's Adventures in Wonderland, which starred Fiona Fullerton, Michael Jaston and Hywell Bennett. Music by John Barry again, lyrics by Lewis Carroll. Alice's Adventure in Wonderland.

0: 88.7 Adelaide's Coast FM. Did you pick that voice? It was Michael Crawford. Both of those pieces were from Alice's Adventure in Wonderland. Michael Crawford just sang that song called They Told Me You Had Been to Her. And before that, we heard the overture to Alice's Adventures in Wonderland.
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More Mark Knopfler music. I don't know if you realised how much movie music he has written, but this is from the 1984 movie Cal, which starred Helen Mirren, John Lynch and Donald McCann. 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And it looks like Dave Gable is in the next studio getting ready to present his midnight special program of great music. So a good reason to stay tuned to 88.7 Adelaide's Coast FM. We're going to hear the band called Aha playing the main theme from the 1987 movie The Living Daylights, music written again by John Barry and P. Wakhtar. And the movie starred Timothy Dalton, Miriam Darbo and Jerome Crabb. The Living Daylights by Aha.

88.7 Adelaide's Coast FM. You just heard Aha singing The Living Daylights. And that's all we have time for this evening. I'm Mike Ruins, and thank you for tuning in to Adelaide's Coast FM 88.7 to hear your picture show man playing soundtracks on vinyl. As I sign off and hand over to Dave Gable for his midnight special program, I'm playing Dangerous Moonlight, 1941 movie theme, which starred Anton Walbrook, Sully Gray and Derek Damani, and is being played by the Melbourne Symphony Orchestra. Thank you so much for your calls, and thank you for supporting your community radio station, Adelaide's Coast FM 88.7.

I'll say goodbye until next Wednesday evening at 10 p.m. for more fantastic music from cinema and television. I'll leave you with this thought from Scottish film music composer Patrick Doyle. The soundtrack should be able to, away from a movie, conjure up the same sort of feelings and images that it was meant to on the screen. Goodbye, folks.

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1: Good morning. Welcome to Thursday, the 18th of June. We're looking at an overnight low of 11 degrees, 15 a maximum for Adelaide, with a very high chance of showers, believe it or not. And then for Friday, the 19th of June, almost, in fact, identical. 11 the maximum, minimum, 15 the maximum, high chance of showers. I like the way they say that, most likely in the morning and afternoon. Why don't you say during the day? It doesn't matter. Bureau of Meteorology, they're a beast unto themselves. Anyway, winter is back with us. Good morning, welcome to early Thursday morning. My name is Dave, I'll be your host for the next 3 hours, playing some hits and memories and a little bit of rarer stuff that'll bring back, hopefully, good memories, maybe bad memories, but, you know, music does that. A big thank you to Mike for another great program, our very own music man, movie music man. We'll get it right in a minute. Put my teeth back in. And he will be back next week to do another picture show man for you and bring back lots of memories from the movie. We were talking about that early days with the Mary Poppins things. And, yeah, it brought back some memories. Always does. All right, I'm kicking off this morning with Man from Man's Earth Band from 1973. And then we're going to get into some Aussie stuff and some American stuff and British and all sorts of gear. 8371 1000 is the phone number. If you want to give me a call this morning, I might be able to do a request. Depends what it is, I suppose. And then if you want to have a shout out, we can do that. If you just want to ring up and say good morning, enjoying the music, or not enjoying the music, go for it. Open to criticism as much as favouritism, I suppose. Let's get on with it. Man from Man's Earth Band from their Solar Fire album, 1973, In the Beginning, Darkness. And then the Radiators from all the Aussies with Coming Home.

0: Kansas and Miracles of Nowhere from their Left Overture album from 1976. And before that, the Radiators was Coming Home from a compilation album All the Aussies came out in 1972.
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0: 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Jim Croce now with Alabama Rain, Steely Dan, Pearl of the Quarter, and then the Derek Trucks Band with 555 Lake.

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A band from the US, came out in 1973, that album, Yellow Sunshine, All Along the Seashore, it was called. It's 1:45 here at 88.7 Adelaide's Coast FM. You're listening to early Thursday morning. And coming up now, If, out of Great Britain from 1970, Waterfall, the title track of the album. Young Bloods with Darkness, Darkness from 1969's Elephant Mountain album. And Ian Boss, pardon me, Out of the Fire.

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2: Yeah, early Thursday morning to be precise, not to mix it up with any other day of the week. And it's just coming on 1 o'clock. Glad you're with us. Thanks for the phone calls and people rung in so far. It's been enlightening, to say the very least. The Dingoes now from their 74 album with Sydney Ladies. Story of my life. And Whisper and Ash with F-U-B-B.

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2: 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We had Wishbone Ash with There's Rub was the album, 1974. Coming up now, a bit of a 60s break. 1910 Fruit Gun Company. This will take you back. And then the Flying Circus and Steve Miller Band with the last one, Deliverance. But here's Simon Says and Hayride.

0: something just a little different from the Steve Miller Band, from their Rock Love album from 1971. That was Deliverance. They were, I suppose you call it jazz rock. And before that, Flying Circus with Hayride from 1964.
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0: Well, a bit of jumping around now. The Five from 1965 with I'll Be There. Small Faces from 1971 with Tin Soldier. And then The Kinks, This Time Tomorrow, from 2014's Anthology album.

Dream Theatre from Images and Words came out in 1992. And Another Day, before that, The Kinks, This Time Tomorrow. This Time Tomorrow, I'll be asleep, I hope. Coming up now, Pacific Drift with Happy Days, and The Who with Naked Eye.

0: Somebody's Image and Hush from an album I picked that up many years ago called Move Baby Move. There's a series of them from the 60s, 70s and 80s and they're all compendiums of Australian music through the decades and that was off the one of the 60s set, Move Baby Move. Before that, The Who from Odds and Sods from 1974 with Naked Eye. And Pacific Drift with Happy Days from their Feeling Free album from 1971.
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0: Certainly is. It's just coming up to 2 o'clock. And if you were around about my age, my era, you would have grown up with these two. And I don't even have to introduce them.

0: Three thumpers out of the 70s. Led Zeppelin with No Quarter from Houses of the Holy. Deep Purple with Lazy from Machine Head. And Black Sabbath, the last one there, obviously, with Paranoid. 1973, 1972 and 1970, respectively.
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0: Skyhooks, Carlton from 1974. The Travelling Wilburys before that with The Devil's Been Busy from their 2007 album, The Travelling Wilburys. Santana, Let the Children Play from Moonflower, one of my preferred albums from the band. And Doug Parkinson at the top of the bracket with Dear Prudence.
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0: Yeah, it's just gone 28 minutes to 3 o'clock. Coming up at 3 o'clock, Deb Langridge is in with the later early Thursday morning program. And then Bruce Hartley is in at 6 with Thursday Breakfast, and Dave Hearn follows him at 9 with Thursday Coast Magazine. So there's still lots to come your way. If you tune out, you're going to miss all of it. So don't tune out. Here's the Hoodoo Gurus now with What's My Scene from 1973 there. It's a bit later than that. And then Redbone with Prehistoric Rhythm.

0: called Chisholm Forever Now from the Aussies, a CD compilation. Before that, Little Feet was Spanish Moon from Feet Don't Fail Me Now from 1974, and from 1970, Redbone with Prehistoric Rhythm. It is 12 minutes to 3 o'clock. Deb's in next door, ready to go at 3 with the later early Thursday program. So don't go away. Stick around. Keep the company until, well, until the sun almost comes up at 6 o'clock, I suppose. Mick Fleetwood Blues Band now with Love That Burns. And then I've got a choice of two. I haven't decided which one I'm going to put in first. We'll get this one underway and I'll make a decision.
1: Are you having a good time?
0: Yes.
1: Good, because I am. Thank you. We're going to slow it down a little bit, do a little slow blues for you. One of Mick's favorites, one of my favorites. It goes just like this.

Mick Fleetwood Blues Band. Love the Burns from a live album from 2008, recorded in Holland, I think, somewhere. Anyway, yeah, it's 5 minutes to 3 o'clock. It's time for me to go. I'll be back, where am I? Sunday night, midnight, then to 3 a.m. Monday morning for my own program, The Chocolate Box. Until then, stay warm, stay well, stay safe, and above all, stay upright, because life is never as much fun when you're looking up at the grass. So they say. I'm only out with an old standard from, I don't know, about 1973, 74, somewhere in there. Yeah. Anyway, enjoy this one. You'll remember it. Rick Nelson and Garden Party. See you, folks.

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2: Good morning and welcome. The weather today is going to be partly cloudy with a very high chances and a maximum of 15 degrees. Friday, once again, a maximum of 15 degrees, cloudy with a very high chance of showers. And guess what? Saturday, a maximum of 15 and a partly cloudy with a high chance of showers. So nothing much is going to change over the next two or three days. Probably not for a bit longer after that as well. Good morning. I'm Deb Langridge. I'll be presenting the music right through till 6 o'clock this morning. Before we start, though, I want to thank Dave Gable for filling in for Mike Royans this morning and playing some Ricky Nelson there, Garden Party, an old favourite of mine. I love that song. 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Jeff Castellucci, getting right into it, is an American bass singer and pianist. He has a voice that ranges over 5 octaves, including his falsetto. And with such a versatile range, he records many of his songs, singing all the parts, sometimes up to 5-part harmonies. However, it is his deep bass voice that leads and tends to lend itself to a variety of genres, including this one, country. This is Big Iron.

Oh, it's amazing, isn't it? Jeff Castellucci and that big, deep, big iron voice. The time is, what is it, 6 minutes past three? And we're moving on to our next one. After a career geared towards hard rock and heavy metal, Swedish singer Erik Grönwall faced some health problems, so he gave up all of that and performed for the last time with his band Skid Row. From that time on, focusing on his recovery. This song is The House of the Rising Sun from that period. Erik Grönwall. On Adelaide's 88.7 Coast FM.

That was Dan Vask and Violet Orlandi, Kiss from a Rose from 2021. Some beautiful stuff there. Early in the morning, a bit heavy for me, heavier than my normal, but nevertheless still very, very beautiful. The time is 17 minutes past 3 on Adelaide's 88.7 Coast FM. I'm filling in this morning. I hope you enjoy the music. A little bit different from Dave. And his many, many extended plays this morning. But nevertheless, we cater for all tastes, including my next artist, Vanni Vabiola. And she has a voice that's remarkably similar to Celine Dion. And I have played some of her tracks previously that are Celine Dion covers. And it's hard to know the difference, really, at times. Anyway, this morning I've chosen a song that she sings in her own native Indonesian. Sadly, I have no knowledge of this language in particular, and I am completely unaware of the spoken word. However, the translation of the title is There Is a Longing for You. This is Vanni Vabiola.

0: That was Shu Lam. She's a New Zealand singer. And the song, Let This Love Fly Away. You're listening to Adelaide's 88.7 Coast FM. I'm Deb Langridge this morning. And I hope you're enjoying the music. The time is 25 minutes past three.
1: Absolute. Her body was full. 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She raised my spirits and filled me with pride. She agreed and mixed with topics I chose.

0: Deborah Conway, Will You Miss Me When You're Sober? The time right now is right on 3:30 on Adelaide's 88.7 Coast FM.
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Chevette guns. It was 61 on the 17th of May, accompanying the Stone Fleet to the mouth of Confederate Charleston Bay. We set a course to reinforce

was done. I traveled north to Plymouth Port. Say hello to Mom, so good to see her old face. At the door, looking so surprised. The letter it read that I

0: That was Fred Smith with Ellie Mae and Carmel Charlton. Music can do that. Some of our Aussie talent. A little bit unusual, I have to say, but I love what our Australian artists have to say. The time right now is, what is it? It's 19 minutes to 4 on Adelaide's 88.7 Coast FM.
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There's nothing like a little bit of Enya to just finish off the morning, really. Wouldn't be beautiful without a bit of Enya. I do love her voice, and I don't play her all the time because she's not everybody's cup of tea, but she is mine. Before that, we were listening to Sharon Benjamin with a song called Don't. Then there were the Papini sisters with a lively Moi Je Joue. Don't ask me what that means. I have no idea. My something or other. And Jill Andrews' Total Eclipse of the Heart. Some great music there, and I hope you enjoyed it. The time right now is almost 4 o'clock. You're listening to a little bit of this. And no, you're not listening to a little bit of this and that. You're listening to... I can't leave some things alone, can I? You're listening to Deb Langridge filling in this morning on a Thursday morning on Adelaide's 88.7 Coast FM. And next up, I've got... that's right. I've got a couple of songs there. The Prairie Home Companion... was a weekly radio variety show created and hosted by Garrison Keillor, and it aired between 1974 and 2016. It was known for its musical guests, especially folk and traditional musicians, tongue-in-cheek radio drama, a little bit like this place, Brenton and Shiona, and relaxed humour. Even though the show was phased out in 2016, 9 years ago, or it's probably a bit more than that now, and I never really knew the show existed, I still feel this deep sense of loss, as you do when something so really gorgeous and lovely will never be again.

Just a couple of just gorgeous tracks from the Prairie Home Companion. That one was Becky Schlegel and Garrison Keillor singing Early. And before that, we were listening to Linda Williams and Robin Williams with Visions of Mother and Dad. Oh, I just love that sort of music. It just takes me back to my childhood, even though I've never heard these songs in my childhood. But it's just got that homely feel about it, and I love that. I have to admit, once again, as usual, I am late to the party. I always am. I'm a late bloomer. But this particular genre of cool jazz has become one of my favourite genres. And these beautiful ladies coming up will keep you entranced for the next little while. First up, Norah Jones.

Diana Krall putting her touch on the old Jim Croce classic Operator. And wasn't he a great songwriter? Oh, one of the great losses of the musical industry. I think Jim Croce wrote some of the best music of the 70s. But sadly, he was taken away too early, and we'll never hear the like again. Unfortunately, it happens that way. Oh, well. Sizzle with Ebb Tide and Nora Jones, Love Me Tender. All beautiful singers, all beautiful songs. The time right now is, what is it? It's 19 minutes past four. If you've just joined us, I'm Deb Langridge, and you're listening to Early Thursday Morning. I'm doing a fill-in here, just temporarily, on Adelaide's 88.7 Coast FM. Coming up next, I've got Kate Sobrano, Amy Winehouse, Sarah Vaughan, and Katie Mellowa. That's coming up next. This is Kate Sobrano. Time to think.

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Some great ladies of song there. Katie Mellower, Mockingbird Song. Before that, Sarah Vaughan with Misty and Amy Winehouse, Our Day Will Come. And, of course, at the top of that bracket was Kate Sobrano with Time to Think. And speaking of time, it's 25 minutes to 5 on Adelaide's 88.7 Coast FM. Coming up next, what have we got? A couple of Australian, mostly Australian artists in this next bracket, and an American one just in the mix. See if you can pick which is which. This is the Shiraz, Knee Deep in Loving You.

0: That was Kevin Johnson. He was just a boy. Before that, 5-4 fighting with the Superman. It's not easy. And, yes, of course, the Shiraz, knee-deep in loving you. The time is 4:45. 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

Jimmy Barnes and Tina Harrod getting right into A Piece of My Heart. And Ian Moss before that with Bury Me. The time is 4 minutes, no, no, yes, 4 minutes to five. I've got a few community announcements that I'm going to read this morning. They are for this coming weekend, or tomorrow and Saturday. The first one is for the Blackwood RSL and Community Club, and they're inviting you to join them on Friday nights between 6 and 8 for delicious family-friendly meals, great food and prices to suit every budget. And the fun does not stop there on Friday nights. They have 8 till late, a fantastic live music from talented artists, local bands. And tomorrow night is Living Proof, and they'll be taking the stage playing good time rock and roll, 80s covers, everything from artists including Cheap Trick, The Cars, The Angels, and Mental as Anything, songs that people want to dance to. There's plenty to enjoy at the club, including 8-ball jukebox and that friendly community atmosphere that Blackwood is renowned for. If you're planning to come for a meal, please book ahead and call on 8278 6253. Come along and support the Blackwood RSL. It's important work that they do. Now, on Saturday, speaking of important work, the Duquetteville branch of the South Australian Women's Association, or the SACWA, is holding a trading table at the Burnside Library on the corner of Greenhill and Portrush Roads. It's on Saturday from 10 a.m. to 1 p.m. There will be everything freshly baked, scones, cakes, biscuits, savoury goods, jams, pickles and craft items, and they're all available for purchase by EFTPOS or cash. For further details, you can contact Helen on 0435241671. And also on Saturday, let me just read this. So the Hospital School of South Australia conducts programs focusing on personalised learning for students and young people who are facing health challenges and are unable to attend their school. They're hosting the second My Art, My South Australian Art exhibition for 2026, providing its students with the opportunity to celebrate their talents and to see their artwork showcased in a public space. It's currently all on show at Credit Union South Australia's King William Street head office, and the exhibition will run for 5 months right up through till October the 20th, displaying a range of artworks created by children from the hospital school, ages from 3 to 17 years, telling South Australian stories. And for further information, at the can be found at the hospitalschoolssa.sa.edu.au. They don't make those sites easy, do they? I'll just read that out again. It's all in lowercase, hospitalsschoolssa. If you need to further information, ring the office during the day. It'll be a lot easier. 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We're more than happy to read out your community announcements, as long as they are community announcements. And otherwise you can speak to our sponsorship people if you'd like to take out a sponsorship, and that would be equally as good. One other reminder that I have is tomorrow is our very own Coast FM barbecue at Bunnings Mile End. So if you're out and about tomorrow, that's Friday, it's
the third Friday of every month at Bunnings Mile End. We have our own barbecue there and a mix of all the presenters that man the stall and sell the snags, cook the snags, sell the snags, and serve them to you. And you can meet some of your favourite presenters. And it's all for a good cause, helping to support us here at Coast FM. Okay, enough chit-chat from me. Let's move on, shall we? I've got something special when I say that. It is special to me. I love this song. It's Moscow, and it was a big thing when the Moscow Olympics were on, and it always takes me straight back there. This is Genghis Khan. Go 46 years ago. Whoa.

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2: And let's keep the Russian theme going, shall we? This is Ivan Rebrov. Song of the Volga Boatmen.

Ivan Rebrov, he has an extraordinary vocal range. We started off the program with Jeff Castellucci, who also had an extraordinary vocal range, and Ivan Rebrov is in a similar genre, if you can call it that, singing Song of the Volga Boatmen. And we just had a little bit of a trip back to Russia, back in the good old days when we could count on Russia to be what they are instead of being all over the shop. But anyway, we won't get into any of that. Right now, the time is 5:10. And if you've just tuned in, you're listening to Adelaide's 88.7 Coast FM. I'm Deb Langridge, filling in this morning. And I hope you're enjoying the music. We're going to have a whole bracket of music from the 1970s. Starting us off, this is This Heart, this song, Sharon O'Neill.

0: Some lovely music there. At the top of that bracket, we had John English behind Blue Eyes, followed by Stylus, I'm So In Love With You, and just there, Rod McEwen, and To Each Season, set to Pachelbel's Canon, which was is one of the most famous examples of an accompanied canon layered over a repeating bass line. It's gentle, mathematical, emotional, and endlessly imitated in pop music. There you go. Pachelbel's Canon. The time right now is almost 5:30.
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John Farnham there and Alison Durbin singing Baby Without You. And Ted Mulry in Gentler Times singing Falling in Love Again before he created The Gang and a bit more of a rock sound. Before we had Rod McEwen, but I don't think I gave you the name of that particular track. It was called And to Each Season, and a beautiful track it was as well. It's 23 minutes to 6. Bruce Hartley's just walked in. He's preparing the breakfast. I can smell the bacon sizzling away. And, well, it's not really that funny, is it? Oh, it's sort of a bit old now. I've sort of gotten into the habit of dipping into older music, the music that was around at the time when I was a little bit of a kid. And I kind of do that for the last bracket or two in the mornings. So I hope you don't mind, and I hope you enjoy. This is Judy Stone, Born a Woman.

Napali. 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

0: That was Jack DeMello. He was an American composer, arranger, producer, and recording artist from Hawaii. And the two tracks were Across the Sea and Aloha Oi. Before that, we had, who did we have? Vic Damone tonight, singing tonight, and Judy Stone, Born a Woman. It's 13 minutes to 6.
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And there's just a couple of minutes to go until Bruce Hartley takes over. But in the meantime, I just want to thank all the all of the sponsors for 88.7 Coast FM. They do a wonderful job helping to support us and keep us running 24 hours of every day. Thank you to everyone who've sent in messages and phone calls. Much appreciated. That's it from me, Deb Langridge. You can catch up with me again this Sunday afternoon from 2 p.m. when I present my own program of A Little Bit of This and That. Have a great day. Don't forget Bruce shortly. The time right now is 6:03. What you're listening to is Billy Vaughan and the beautiful Pearly Shells. I'll just turn it up. See you later. Bye.

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1: Good morning, I'm Lee Harrison. Labor has agreed to give more than 200,000 childcare workers a 15% pay increase. Michael Packey reports.
2: Unions threatened a mass walkout of childcare workers if they didn't get a pay rise. The Albanese government has now agreed to lift wages, costing the budget another $3.6 billion over the next 18 months. The 15% increase will help bridge the gap until it can be funded by childcare centres themselves. Federal Education Minister Jason Clare says it'll help workers and families with cost of living pressures.
3: It's not babysitting, it's early education. What happens here changes lives.
2: One Nation leader, Pauline Hanson, argues the government's childcare policy is out of control.
4: Didn't they get a pay rise just not so long ago? Who pays for it? The taxpayer again.
2: The latest wage increase kicks in from July. Michael Packey reporting.
1: The Albanese government says One Nation has done little to explain how it would make Australia a better place. Pauline Hanson has delivered her first address to the National Press Club after 30 years in politics. The One Nation leader used her speech to lay out a vision for the country, which includes lower migration and less government intervention. But Labor Senator Murray Watt claims Senator Hanson spoke nonsense.
5: I lost count of the number of different people that Pauline Hanson attacked over that speech. Every time she has an opportunity to make life easier for Australians, she decides to vote with the Liberals to make it harder.
1: Two young children have died in hospital after being struck by a car in Sydney's southwest. Police say the 1- and 5-year-olds were in a pram being pushed by their mother when it was struck by a car at Cabramatta. Their mother has been treated for minor injuries. The driver, a 56-year-old man, has been taken for mandatory testing. A Defence Force private has been granted immediate parole despite pleading guilty to attacking a corporal with a knife in Brisbane. Lachlan Gray reports.
6: The court heard 32-year-old Chanel Christie used a filleting knife to slash her co-worker's throat at Enoggera's Gallipoli Barracks in February. Prosecutors claimed the attack was sudden, unprovoked and directed at a highly vulnerable part of the body, leaving a 5-centimetre laceration on the victim's throat. Miss Christie pleaded guilty to a single count of assault occasioning bodily harm while armed. Lawyers for the defence said Christie had been experiencing a marriage breakdown at the time of the offence and has since sought a mental health care plan and engaged in counselling. Magistrate Julian Naud handed down a sentence of 12 months imprisonment with immediate parole, describing her actions as chilling and disturbing offending. Lachlan Gray, Brisbane.
1: And two women accused of spray painting offensive messages on Melbourne's RSLs on Anzac Day have been granted suppression orders preventing the publication of their images over safety concerns. 22-year-old Edith Pope and 20-year-old Charlie Tidmarsh concealed their identities as they arrived at court where they were heckled by veterans who labelled them cowards. This is Air News. Rugby League State of Origin series is heading to a thrilling decider. Andrew Lucas is in Melbourne.
7: A stunning second half has helped Queensland beat New South Wales 44-24 in State of Origin 2 in front of a record crowd at the MCG. Trailing 12-8 at half-time, the Maroons broke the game open, running in 6-2. The Blues' cause wasn't helped with Katoni Stagg's sin bin for a high shot in the 63rd minute. Selwyn Cobbo crossed for a hat-trick in front of 91,671 fans. Andrew Lucas at the MCG.
1: Hawthorn veteran Jack Gunston has been a no-show at training after suffering a setback in his recovery from a foot injury. Gunston hasn't played since the round 12 win over St Kilda. Coach Sam Mitchell says Gunston has been ruled out of Friday night's clash with the Suns on the Gold Coast.
8: He just trained on Monday and we suspected that he would pull up fine, and unfortunately he just isn't pulled up as well as we'd like, so we just need to continue to reassess. So I left it with the medical team, but they've ruled him out already.
1: In women's cricket, the Aussies have beaten Bangladesh by 9 wickets at the T20 World Cup in Leeds. And Aussie tennis star Talia Gibson has beaten China's King Wen Zheng at the Nottingham Open 6-3, 7-6. Australian Independent Radio News.
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9: 5 minutes past 6 o'clock on Thursday the 18th of June. You're on Adelaide's 88.7 Coast FM. And, of course, we need to give you some weather information. 12 degrees at the moment, and I'm just looking at the rain radar. Nothing just coming through at the moment, but we're expecting some showers today with a maximum of 15 estimated. Tomorrow showers with 15 again estimated on Friday, 15 and a shower or two on Saturday, and 14 partly cloudy on Sunday. All days have got some rain, and we'll keep you updated hourly on what's happening with the weather.

Good morning and welcome to Thursday Breakfast. You're with Bruce Harvey. Hope you're well and looking forward to another great day of music, interviews, information and entertainment right here on Adelaide's 88.7 Coast FM. On Thursday Breakfast, I'll be playing music from the 60s to the 90s and venturing a little beyond as well. Also have some double and triple plays, famous birthdays, on this date in history, two quizzical segments, and of course our Elvis Presley feature with Larry live on the line at 7:30. New sport weather and the traffic report. 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Big thanks to Deb Langridge this morning for her version of Music Express. And of course, always great music does Deb play. And so you can tune in and listen to her on a regular basis as well. The phone number here, 8371 1000. Give me a call. And of course, you'll need that for the two quizzical segments. Let's kick the program off with this one. Rod Stewart with Young Turks from 1989, 88.7 Coast FM.

Well, Rod Stewart with Young Turks, and it sets my mind back to the World Cup, Australia beating Turkey by, well, 2-0 or 2-0. And the Turkish team were a bit cocky, weren't they? But we beat them, and that's the main thing. It's a score that counts. Let's get some more music to air.

0: Mystify from INXS, one of my favourite bands of the era. 6:15 is the time. Good morning, if you just join me. It's 12 degrees. You can still stay in bed. Lighting up, it's not lighting up. Sunrise is not until 7:23, I believe. So you've still got a little time to stay in bed. We're going to go for a break, as I said, and when I come back, I'll have music from Manfred Mann, Eric Clapton, and our own band, Australian band Moving Pictures.
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0: Well, Australia's own moving pictures with What About Me from 1982. And we had Eric Clapton with Lay Down Sally, a classic. Love that one. And, of course, My Name is Jack from Manfred Mann. Your daily dose of music starts right here, so don't touch the dial and just keep on listening. 6:28 and the temperature is 12 degrees. We're going to do a little weather upcheck with the rest of it as well.
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0: Well, as I said, it's 12 degrees. We're looking for an estimated maximum of 15 degrees today. Partly cloudy, very high chance of showers most likely tonight. And tomorrow, Friday the 19th of June, pretty much the same. 15 degrees is estimated with very high chance of showers, most likely in the morning and afternoon. And on the weekend, it's, showers on Saturday and partly cloudy on Sunday. More information at 7 o'clock on that. And, of course, more information on lots of things during the day here on Adelaide's 88.7 Coast FM, because that's what we do. Now, I'm going to play a track from Queen. It was written by Freddie Mercury. It's a tribute to his musical heroes Elvis Presley and Cliff Richard, and reached number 2 in the UK singles chart. Can you guess what that Queen song is? I'll give you a moment to think about it, and then I'll play it, because here we go.

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Well, Crazy Little Thing Called Love from Queen, 1979. 88.7 Coast FM. 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

0: That was Neil Sedaka with Queen of 1964, and before that, Cold Chisel, Forever Now, and Bernadette from the Four Tops, back from 1967. 88.7 Coast of M, the station that brings you the soundtracks of your life, and we're going to have some more music after the break. 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

Well, that CD seems to be jumping a little bit at 6:47 in the morning. We'll get on to another track because this is Adelaide's 88.7 Coast FM. We always like to get great music just for you.

Wilson Pickup with Mustang Sally from 1966. Of course, the Commitments did a version of that back in 1991. Which is your favourite version, the Wilson Pickup, the original, or the Commitments from 1991? 8371-1000 is the number. You want to give me a call? And thanks to Derek for giving me a call this morning and for your phone calls as well. And, of course, you'll need the 8371-1000 number to answer quizzical number one coming up at about 10 past 7 this morning. In the meantime, a little Billy Ocean here with...

0: Billy Ocean with Caribbean Queen from 1984. Whatever you're doing, wherever you are, just keep listening to Adelaide's 88.7 Coast of Air. 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
0: Oh, back with you again. Yes, you can do that. You can log on to our website and get that, or, well, there's lots of ways you can do it. And, of course, one thing is that if you do get stuck, always give the office a ring between office hours, 8371 5887, and I'm sure our pleasant and knowledgeable staff will help you through that as well. Okay, we've got the 7 o'clock news coming up very shortly, and to get us there, I'm going to play this one from Michael Jackson, and it's called Black or White, just for you.

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1: Good morning, I'm Lee Harrison. Investigations are underway into how activists managed to unfurl a banner behind Pauline Hanson during her speech at the National Press Club. The minor party argues Pauline Hanson's safety was compromised by the stunt, while the Greens are criticising the content of Senator Hanson's address. She used the platform to argue her case for reducing immigration and suggesting Australia must be a monoculture, but Green Senator Sarah Hanson-Young claims those views are out of step with modern Australia.
2: Pauline Hanson has shown she doesn't like this country. She hates Australia. She doesn't love who we are. She doesn't love our migrant fabric. She doesn't love that we're a migrant country.
1: Entrepreneur Dick Smith says Australia's rapid population growth risks undermining everything, from housing affordability and jobs to traffic congestion, infrastructure and the environment. He's placed a full-page ad in News Corp newspapers. Smith says population growth surged by 556,000 in 2023 under federal Labor, compared to a maximum of 265,000 in 2017 under the coalition. Detectives have charged four youths over a series of shootings in the Sydney and Wollongong areas. The shootings took place 2 months ago in Kanahooka, Punchbowl and Greenacre. Police have now executed search warrants in Fairfield, Liverpool and Macquarie Fields, arresting males aged 16, 17, 18 and 19. Overseas now, and despite a US blockade which is still in force, three Iranian oil tankers have been able to pass through the Strait of Hormuz for the first time in 2 months. Donald Trump says America will go back to firing at Iran if it fails to honour an accord, now due to be signed as early as today.
3: If I don't like it, if they don't behave, we'll go right back to dropping bombs right smack in the middle of their head, okay? Because they've misbehaved for 47 years.
1: The deal's expected to include the lifting of sanctions on oil exports from Iran. And a now former healthcare professional at the UK's biggest private hospital has been cautioned for trying to access and sell the medical records of the Princess of Wales. Kate spent a fortnight in the London clinic in 2024 having abdominal surgery. The hospital reported that at least one member of staff had tried to access her records, with the UK's Information Commissioner launching an investigation. This is Air News. A big comeback by Queensland in State of Origin 2 has forced a decider next week. Terry Daniel has the details.
4: Queensland has bounced back to defeat New South Wales 44-24 in front of a crowd of nearly 92,000 fans at the MCG. The Queensland Maroons put together an incredible second half to blow the New South Wales Blues off the park. Queensland captain Cameron Munster on 9, looking ahead already to State of Origin 3.
5: We were really good last game, just for that 60-minute period, then we fell asleep there that last 20 minutes, so they probably started better than us tonight, but I just like the way we dug deep and played our best footy at the back end of the game. So, yeah, going to decider in Brizzy and have a good Suncorp.
4: And that series decider in Brisbane on Wednesday, July 8. Terry Daniel, Air Sport.
1: The Socceroos have been training in Oakland ahead of their World Cup match. They face the USA on Saturday. Awa Maybill says they're fired up.
6: The focus now is on the US to make sure we do the very best. Our focus is game by game. We're in a great position, of course. Everybody can see that, but we want more.
1: And Gold Coast coach Damien Hardwick has rejected reports he has a strained relationship with his players. The Suns have lost three straight games, leaving them in ninth ahead of Friday's clash with Hawthorne. Hardwick says anyone who doesn't have tensions in their club aren't in a high-performance environment. Australian Independent Radio News.
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7: 4 minutes past 7 o'clock, and the temperature at the moment is 11 degrees. We're looking for an estimated maximum 15 degrees today, with showers increasing. Very high chance of showers most likely later tonight. And I'm just looking at the rain radar. Clear at the moment. Friday, tomorrow, maximum 15 with showers. And on Saturday, a shower or two with a maximum of 15. And on Sunday, partly cloudy with a maximum 14 degrees. So we are getting some cooler temperatures now, but it's nice to have the rain, isn't it? Now, I've just laid some new turf at my place and getting the irrigation system all set up, and I haven't had to use it yet because we've had such lovely rain. So I go out there and I talk to the grass and tell it, you know, just be comfortable, grow as you in your own time. So there we go. We've got some more music still to come right here on Adelaide's 88.7 Coast FM. And, of course, coming up very shortly, we'll have Quizzical number one. You need to stay tuned for that. And also, 7.30, we'll have Larry live on the line with his Elvis Presley anecdote. And the Elvis Presley track for today is Shake, Rattle and Roll. 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You'll need that for Quizzical. And, of course, you just want to ring up and say hello. That's fine as well. The track to start the second hour is from our own Ganga Jang with Gimme Some Lovin'.

Give Me Some Lovin'. That's from Gangajang. All right. And we just had Fred on the line. He's out there. Well, he's going for his cooking today. He's joined a cooking class and, gee whiz, he loves it. And he's telling me about what he's been doing. Thanks, Fred. And, of course, we've got some more great music still to come. But first, we've got to play this track because last week Martin correctly answered the question and, pardon me, he gave me a presenter's choice with this one. So one of my favourites, Kim Carnes with Bette Davis. I was going to play that and then we're going to play Critical Number One.

0: Yeah, one of my favourite tracks from Kim Carnes. I hope that was one of your favourites as well from her. And, of course, we're going to play Quizzical number one.
1: Okay, pop quiz.
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Quizzical number one time here on Adelaide's 88.7 Coast FM. 7.13 is the time. If you're just wondering, 7.23 is sunrise. So you've still got 10 minutes in bed before you should get out of bed. Rightio, are you ready? 8371-1000 is the number. Give me a call, answer the question correctly, and I will play your request about this time next week. All right, so here we go. Believe it or not, Jimi Hendrix only had one top 40 hit. Which song was it? All right, Jimi Hendrix, one top 40 hit. Which song was it? 8371-1000 is the number. Give me a call and we'll have a conversation. If you answer the question correctly, I shall play your request next week. Let's play some music.

0: She's a lady, all right. That's Tom Jones from 1971. One of his greatest hits as well. Now, we have a winner in quizzical number one, and, of course, that was Mel, who correctly answered the question. The question was, Jimi Hendrix only had one top 40 hit in his lifetime. Which song was it? It was All Along the Watchtower, and I think that's probably my favourite of all his stuff as well. And Mel, I'll be playing something from Meatloaf for Mel and everybody else out there in 88.7 land next week at about this time. Anyway, in the meantime, we've got to head out onto the roads and find out what's happening out there.
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2: At Gilmore, a five-car collision on the Port of Expressway near Perkins Drive. Delays heading towards the port. Torresville, two-car crash getting cleaned up. Henley Beach Road near Marion Road. Busy at the moment at Keswick for work. South Road near Stirling Streets with a camera. McGill Road, McGill. 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

Yes, that was Taylor Dane from 1987 with Tell It To My Heart. It was the first single from her debut album. It reached number 3 on the UK charts. It stayed in the Hot 100 for 25 weeks. So I think we enjoyed that one. I certainly do as well. I've got some more music still to come. I'm going to play a 60s double play now with Doug Ashtown. Whole lot of shaking going on, and the Rolling Stones with Walking the Dog, because that's what people do at this time of the morning. Let's go with this one.

0: Rolling Stones, Walking the Dog, and before that, their own Doug Ashtown with Whole Lot of Shakin' Going On from the 60s. 7:30 is the time.
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0: Quick weather update at 7:30. The temperature at the moment is 11 degrees. We're looking for an estimated maximum 15 today, with showers increasing, most likely later tonight. Showers tomorrow, Friday the 19th of June. Very high chance of showers, most likely in the morning and afternoon, which sort of covers most of the day, doesn't it? So there we go. And only Sunday is without rain at this stage. So I'll keep you updated at 8 o'clock with some more weather news and weather information. In the meantime, it's around about this time every week on a Thursday, I have Larry Live on the line, preceded by an Elvis Presley song. And today, this morning, it's Shake, Rattle and Roll from 1956. I'm reliably informed, but Larry will correct me if I'm wrong.
2: Well, get out of that bed, wash your face and hand. Get out of that bed, wash your face and hand. Well, get in that kitchen, make some noise with the pots and pans.

0: back with you again as I adjust my headphones. Well, that was Shake a Rattle and Roll from Elvis Presley. Larry sent me a picky, and it's quite good. And he's going to talk about, he hasn't told me what he's going to talk about. It's a surprise for me as well. So here we go. Good morning to you, Larry.
1: Yes, good morning, Bruce. We're going to talk about the early TV shows that were a sensation across the nation of the USA. And it was one of the Colonel's plans to do with Elvis, who he referred to as my boy. And the first part was sign him up with RCA so that he'd have worldwide record distribution, and that worked fantastically with Heartbreak Hotel. And the point two with his boy was to get him on national TV and get him huge exposure, but not to do too many shows, because he didn't want to overexpose him, like he thought some people were on TV every week, and he didn't want him to do that.
0: Okay.
1: And point three was to get him in the movies.
0: Yep.
1: And so they were his plans, and he was a very clever man, Colonel. A lot of people criticise him, but of course we wouldn't have Elvis if it wasn't for Colonel Tom. You know, things went a bit wrong towards the end, but a lot of people criticise him. But I say, you know, of course he was very important. Elvis's first appearance was the 28th of January 1956 on CBS on the stage show, where he performed that song that you just played, Shake, Rattle and Roll. And in his first appearance, he was a little bit nervous, and there was a little bit of shoulder shaking and a bit of movement in that, but everything sort of went kind of smoothly, and he got the exposure, and the record was a big hit. And the second thing that happened on TV is the Colonel rang Milton Berle, who had a big TV show, probably the second biggest TV show to Ed Sullivan. And he rang Milton Berle and said, look, I've got this boy called Elvis. And at that time, Milton Berle hadn't heard of him much and didn't really know what he was talking about. And the Colonel said, oh, look, would you audition him for your show, Milton? And he said, yeah, send him in. And he came in and he did a bit of a rehearsal of Hound Dog, and Milton Berle hadn't seen anything much like that. But I think the rehearsal was a little bit subdued, and when it hit TV, all hell broke loose, because that photo I sent you came from that TV performance, and he was shaking and dancing all around the floor and doing the wiggling gestures, and all hell broke loose, and Milton Berle was hit with complaints as well as fan mail. He got what he called pan mail as well as fan. He got all these complaints, and it caused trouble with the older generation all across Australia. They wanted Elvis banned from TV, and it was caused a big sensation. And Milton Berle, he rang up Colonel Tom and said, "Well, Colonel, I've got fan mail, but I've got all this backlash. I've never had anything like it." And the Colonel says, "Oh, I'm sorry to hear that." And Milton Berle says, no, Colonel, you have got a star on your hands. You have a big star when something like this happens."
0: Yes.
1: So anyway, the next TV show he went on was the Steve Allen Show. And Steve Allen, after that, he was really frightened. And he was absolutely frightened. So he thought, oh, what will I do? So he dressed Elvis in a tail suit and made him sing to a dog and didn't allow him to move.
0: Okay.
1: and the fans hated it, and Elvis came back to his manager and said, "Look, don't ever do that to me again. You know, you make sure that that you've got control of these TV shows. You know, they had, you know, don't ever do that again."
0: He
1: was really upset. And then, of course, then he went on to Ed Sullivan. And Ed Sullivan was the biggest show on TV at that point of time, and he was a little bit scared. But when Ed met Elvis, he found Elvis was such a charming and polite young man that that surprised him, and he was really pleased with that. And he did a show for Ed, and But Ed Sullivan did something funny, and he was a bit panicky, and he filmed him from the waist up only.
0: Yes, I read about that story. Yeah.
1: And Elvis thought that was funny, but at the end of his performances, Ed came out to the national TV, and he says, "Ladies and gentlemen, I'd like to say that this boy, Elvis Presley, is a fine young man, a fine, upstanding young man, and I'd like to tell the United States of America that he's a fine, upstanding young man, and we're sending him on to Hollywood now, ladies and gentlemen." Well, and that's my story for today.
0: Well, thanks very much, Larry, and it does clear up a few things, but I do remember reading that story about the Ed Sullivan show, where they only televised or filmed him from above the waist, which was a bit strange because it was his dancing, his gyration and that sort of stuff that was an attraction for that time, wasn't it?
1: Yes, and he laughed a lot about it, and in subsequent shows and later on in his career, he always referred to it and laughed and said, "Yeah, in the old days, you know, they filmed me from the waist up, you know." Yeah. And he always laughed at that.
0: Very good. Well, thanks for your anecdote this morning, Larry. Always a pleasure to have you on board on a Thursday morning at about this time. And I know you're parked outside the coffee shop, so go and have one for me as well, will you? And we'll catch you next week. Thanks very much.
1: Thank you.
0: Okay, yeah. Bye-bye. Well, there you go. That was Larry live on the line with his anecdote this morning about Elvis Presley and being on Milton Berle show and Ed Sullivan show and Steve Allen show. So there you go. A start for a young man with high potential, and look what happened there right through. So lots of music and lots of films. Thanks to Larry again for his input, and Larry has all the good stuff because he's spoken to the people who were alongside Elvis. More music still to come. We're going to play this one because it's important that we keep music to air.

0: Robert Plant and Alison Krauss with that one from 2007, that one. We're going to go for a break, and when we come back, it'll be time for birthdays and a little bit of On This Date in History as well.
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birthday time here right now. It's 7:48 is the time. It's still 11 degrees, but we're going to warm it up with some birthday wishes for some members today. And of course, the 18th of June is very famous because it's Paul McCartney's birthday. But for these people, Agnes Heinrich, I suspect Isfahan will be looking after her today. And of course, Bob Bobridge is a fill-in presenter here at Adelaide's Coast FM. And Agnes is the wife of one of our very good presenters, Isfahan, who does Sunday Sidewalk here on, obviously on Sunday, at Adelaide's 88.7 Coast FM. From me to you, a very happy birthday. And from everybody else here at Adelaide's Coast FM, Agnes and Bob, a very happy birthday. I hope you get out there and enjoy it, despite the not-so-good weather. And as I said before, enjoying having a birthday with the same birth date as Paul McCartney. He was born in 1942 and has sold an estimated over 700 million records globally across his entire career. The massive figure comprises of massive commercial success, both as a solo artist with his band Wings, and a principal member of the Beatles, of course. And also, on this date in 1961, Alison Moyet, English rock vocalist. She was born in Essex in England. I'm going to play a track from Paul McCartney. I'm going to play a track from Alison Moyet. Somebody local, 1982, Nathan Cavalieri, Australian singer and songwriter, guitarist and actor, rose to fame in the 1990s as a celebrated Australian child blues rock guitar prodigy. He captured the international attention after overcoming leukemia at age 5, performing on television, touring with the legends like B.B. King, and eventually being signed to Michael Jackson's record label at the age of 12. Very accomplished person. Back in history in 1948, Columbia Records introduces the long playing record album in a public demonstration at the Waldorf Astoria Hotel in New York. And a bit of a memory here, 1992, on the 18th of June, our own Peter Allen died. And of course, he's remembered as a singer, songwriter and pianist, and was born in 1944. Two songs that I completely associate with Peter Allen, I Go to Rio, and of course, I Still Call Australia Home, which became a bit of a theme back in its day as well. So there's an indication of what's happened on the 18th of June. But to just emphasise that a little bit, let's play some music. So I'm going to play Paul McCartney. Listen to what the man said, and I'm going to play Invisible from Alison Moyet.

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1: This is Air New South Australia edition. I'm Sean Bindley. The state's rural confidence index has fallen into negative territory for the first time since 2024, with more than half of farmers expecting business conditions to worsen in the next 12 months. The latest Rabobank Rural Confidence Survey highlights the growing cost pressures facing farmers and underscores the need for stronger support for the state's primary producers. Shadow Primary Industries Minister Nicola Centofanti says local producers urgently need help.
2: South Australian farmers don't want sympathy. They just want a fair go. They are being hammered by rising fuel, fertiliser and input costs, yet Labor government support is still limited to a handful of postcodes. And as we all know, tough times don't stop at lines on a map.
1: Police are investigating a suspicious fire at Elizabeth North overnight. Fireys were called to a vacant home on Homington Road at 1am. Nick Meester from the MFS says crews contained the fire to the back of the home and roof space.
3: Fire had extended up the external wall to the eaves of the home and through the roof, with quick actions from firefighters successfully extinguishing the fire in under half an hour. Damage has occurred mainly towards the rear of the home.
1: A driver has been arrested after a fatal crash on the Eyre Peninsula yesterday. A 66-year-old man died and his female passenger was seriously injured in a head-on collision on the Lincoln Highway at Midgee. A 29-year-old man was taken to hospital with minor injuries but was later arrested by major crash officers and charged with causing death and harm by dangerous driving. He's lost his licence until further order and will face court in August. A 15-year-old boy's in hospital after a ute rollover at Tarlee last night. He has life-threatening injuries. The state's road toll has climbed to 52 lives lost after yesterday's fatal crash. If the trend continues, 2026 will shape up as one of South Australia's worst years in recent times for people killed on the roads. The state's police commissioner, Grant Stevens, says all road users need to stay alert at all times.
4: You've got to reflect on whether or not the messages actually get through. The biggest issue for us is complacency. The vast majority of people do the right thing. We have idiots on our road, and they are always the focus of our policing attention, are people who deliberately break rules, put other people's safety at risk. But it's those people, particularly in country locations, who fall into that level of complacency.
1: Australia's first home of algal bloom research has opened in Adelaide. The $3.2 million office for algal bloom research has been established within SARDI as part of the state and federal $37 million investments in algal bloom science, research and monitoring. A newly recruited team of seven scientists will be added to the existing team of expert oceanographers, data modellers and phytoplankton experts. Professor Mike Steer from SARDI says the centre will help to better predict and manage future blooms.
5: In our experience over the past 16 months, we've learned an incredible amount about the science behind these algal blooms. And for us to increase our scientific capability, the overall aim is for us to be better prepared into the future.
1: In sport, Port Adelaide's players will train today as they prepare for Saturday night's clash with Collingwood at the MCG. The Power could bring back Josh Lye after he missed last week through concussion. The Crows will also train as they get set to host Melbourne on Saturday. Taylor Walker is available after serving his one-match suspension, while Isaac Rankin and Mark Keane are also fit and available. This is Air New South Australia.
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6: 3 minutes past 8 o'clock, and the temperature at the moment is 11 degrees. We're looking for a maximum possibly of 15 degrees. Showers increasing, most likely later tonight. Tomorrow, Friday the 19th of June, a maximum 15 is estimated with showers, and that's most likely in the morning and afternoon. And Saturday, a shower or two, 15 is estimated, and Sunday, 14 is estimated, partly cloudy. So the only day without any rain would be Sunday, maybe a chance to get out there and do what you couldn't do on other days. 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You'll need that number for quizzical number 2 coming up very shortly. Of course, if you correctly answer the question, I'll play your request about this time next week. And we always get lots of people ringing up, so thanks very much for that. And it does sometimes get hard to get through, as Mel was saying this morning, because Mel's pretty quick, but he's missed out on the last few weeks. So 8371-1000 is the number. And I've got a great question for you in Quizzical number two. Right now, I'm going to play some more music. And I just thought, as I was talking about Peter Allen, who passed away on this date, back in a few years ago, back on 1992, Australian singer, songwriter and pianist, and I go to Rio and, of course, I still call Australia home, which was used in themes quite often. I'm going to play I Go to Rio because that would be a nice place to be right at the moment if we, with our weather as we see it. Well, that wasn't it because I pushed the wrong button, and this is it.

Peter Allen, one of our great Australian artists. A little reminder about him as well. Passed away on this date back in 1992. More music still to come, but of course last week Natalia answered the question correctly for quizzical number two, and she requested 48 Crash from our beloved Susie Quattro.

0: Suzy Quattro, 48 Crash from 1973. There you go. More music still to come, but of course we've got to play Quizzical, don't we? For Quizzical number two.
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Critical number two time right here on Adelaide's 88.7 Coast FM, where the time is 8.13. 8371 1000 is the number. Give me a call. Correctly answer the question and I'll play your request next week. Are you ready? 8371 1000, as I said. Right, here's the question. Who was the first woman ever to be inducted into the Rock and Roll Hall of Fame? Who was the first woman ever to be inducted into the Rock and Roll Hall of Fame? 8371 1000 is the number. Give me a call and we'll get into that. But in the meantime, of course, we've still got to look at things that are happening in our local area, and that is the traffic report, which doesn't seem to be up again this week, so I have to be checking on that. But I've just looked at the traffic map, and nothing that I can see of importance around the place. There are a couple of minor crashes that were mentioned earlier on, so we need to be aware of where you are driving and how you are driving. And I'm looking out the window and the sun is shining. I know the road's still a bit slippery because we've had a lot of rain recently. Anyway, let's get into some music, because that's what we do here at Adelaide's 88.7 Coast FM. Fox on the Run from Sweet.

There's a favourite for a lot of people, and of course it's always interesting to get people ringing in and telling me what their favourite song is, and I know that one is one of Foxy's favourite, is Fox on the Run from Sweet. We've got some more music still to come. In fact, I'm going to play an Australian double play at the moment with Skyhooks, pardon me, and Mark Williams. So let's go to Skyhooks.

That was quick, wasn't it? Well, that was Skyhawks with Saturday Night. And more music still to come with this one from Mark Williams. It's called Show No Mercy.

0: mercy.
1: Mark Williams with Show No Mercy from 1990. Peaked at number 8 on the Australian album. It picked the number 8. That was the album version of that particular song. Let's go for a quick break and
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1: Back with you again. And it took a little while to get a winner for our quizzical number 2 question, and that was Jeff. He can correctly answer the question. Who was the first woman ever inducted into the Rock and Roll Hall of Fame? It was Aretha Franklin. So there you go. Aretha Franklin, the first woman to be inducted into the Rock and Roll Hall of Fame. And I'm going to play, Jeff gave me the option, presenter's choice. He liked the choice that I made for quizzical number 1, and he left it up to me as well. So there you go. Let's play some more music, or are we going to go to the weather? I think we'll just do a quick weather update, because I'm looking out the window and the sun is shining.
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1: Yes, the sun is shining. The temperature's still 11 degrees, though, but we're looking for a maximum of 15 degrees with shower increasing, most likely later tonight. So you better get out there and enjoy it while you can. 15 tomorrow with showers, most likely morning and afternoon. So you'd have to say most of the day, wouldn't you? And the weekend is not much different as well. 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

Roxy Music, Love is the Drug, peaked at number 2 in the UK's English chart, number 3 in Canada, and number 30 on the US Billboard Hot 100 for that year as well. Now, previously I played Mark Williams with Show No Mercy, and this time I'm going to play Where Do You Go by the band No Mercy. 88.7 Coast FM. 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

Well, that was No Mercy with Where Do You Go from 1996. More music still to come, but don't forget 9 o'clock news, sport and weather. Following the 9 o'clock news, sport and weather, Dave Hearn with Thursday Coast Magazine. Always lots of information, interviews and great music between 9 and 12. And then at 12 o'clock, we'll have Mark Constable with The Beatbox. Always great listen, that is, because you get great songs and the information about those songs if you're curious as well. Let's have some more music. I like this one.

0: Now, that was Rick Rick Springfield, our own Rick Springfield, doing a Mondo Rock cover. That was off his 1985 album, and it reached number 22 in the Billboard Hot 100 for that year of 85. Very good. And I've just had Foxy on the phone. He's going to celebrate his birthday tomorrow. He's out to lunch today, and then he's at the Para Hills Community Club on Saturday with a band there and a table of 20. So he's really living it up. And the man has reached the nice age of 65. So there you go. Happy birthday to Foxy. And I played Fox on the Run by Sweet for him, and he's going to see if he can get it played by the band on Saturday. Well, we're just going to go for a break, and when we come back, I've got some music from Australia's Bachelor Girl and a few others just to take us through to 9 o'clock. Stay tuned, 88.7. 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

Well, that was Mud with The Secrets That You Keep from 1976. And the time is 8.53 and still 11 degrees. It's the sun is shining, but it's not warming up. So we need to plug some more music and get up there and get some music running. And I think I'll play this one because this will keep you moving, that's for sure.

That's from a band called Cut and Move from the 90s with Give It Up. And I'm going to give up. I'm going to give up my program and get out of here. I hand it over to Dave Hearn for Thursday Coast Magazine, of course. And I'd just like to thank the program sponsors, who are Glenelg Funerals, funerals with quality, value and dignity, and they're located at Brighton Road at Somerton Park. And a big thanks to everybody who phoned in, and congratulations to the two quizzical winners. I'll be happy to play your music for you next week. I'm going to head on out of here and, as I said, hand it over to Dave Hearn. And I am actually going to join him for a little conversation about road safety sometime about 9:15, somewhere around there. Because it's of concern to us and we're both passionate about road safety. Anyway, I'm going to play the Veronicas with the goodbye song. I'll catch you next week at about 6 o'clock.

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1: Good morning, I'm Lee Harrison. Federal police are looking into the protest stunt during the One Nation leader's address to the National Press Club. Activist group GetUp has since claimed responsibility for the incident, which saw a banner unfurled behind Pauline Hanson. The press club has referred the matter to the AFP. National Senator Bridget McKenzie among those critical of the behaviour.
2: I think GetUp absolutely wins the most stupid political stunt of the year. Close second would be Albo's own goal on fundraising. I think a lifetime ban is a bit too much, but I think the National Press Club is an important platform for political leaders.
1: The US president is issuing a warning to Iran ahead of the official signing of a 60-day peace deal. Hannah Sinclair reports.
3: US officials have shared the 14-point document to end the war on all fronts, including in Lebanon. The US president has just arrived at the Palace of Versailles for dinner with French President Emmanuel Macron and about 30 other guests, and now says he may attend the official signing of the peace agreement here in Switzerland. The Memorandum of Understanding says a final deal will be negotiated within 60 days and that after signing the MOU, Iran will immediately make arrangements for the safe passage of vessels through the Strait of Hormuz toll-free, the regime agreeing to never have a nuclear weapon, and the US set to lift all sanctions against Iran. But President Trump warning Iran the bombing will start again if it violates the deal. Hannah Sinclair in Geneva.
1: Police are praising the efforts of bystanders who stepped in to help when a pram was hit by a car in Sydney southwest. Two children aged 1 and 5 died in hospital after being struck at Cabramatta. The male driver was arrested at the scene and taken for mandatory testing. Investigations are ongoing. It's been a horror night on Victoria's roads with a toddler and a woman killed in two separate crashes. Madeline Burke reports.
4: A girl just 2 years old died in a four-car collision on Dynon Road in West Melbourne late yesterday afternoon. Seven other people were injured, including a baby and another child, along with a 30-year-old man who is fighting for life. And a woman aged in her 70s died in a crash near Shepparton around midnight. Her car left the road and flipped on its roof in Katandra West. Madeline Burke, Melbourne.
1: In other news, doctors are raising concerns over moves which have given pharmacists the power to prescribe some medications. Direct Qantas flights between Sydney and London are due to take off in October next year. The Project Sunrise flights will become the longest commercial trips in the world, taking about 22 hours. And four Australian universities have ranked in the top 30 at the QS World Rankings. This is Air News. Rugby League State of Origin series is heading to a thrilling decider. Andrew Lucas is in Melbourne.
5: A stunning second half has helped Queensland beat New South Wales 44-24 in State of Origin 2 in front of a record crowd at the MCG. Trailing 12-8 at half-time, the Maroons broke the game open, running in 6-2. The Blues' cause wasn't helped with Katoni Stagg's sin bin for a high shot in the 63rd minute. Selwyn Cobbo crossed for a hat-trick in front of 91,671 fans. Andrew Lucas at the MCG.
1: Hawthorn veteran Jack Gunston has been a no-show at training after suffering a setback in his recovery from a foot injury. Gunston hasn't played since the round 12 win over St Kilda. Coach Sam Mitchell says Gunston has been ruled out of Friday night's clash with the Suns on the Gold Coast.
6: He just trained on Monday and we suspected that he would pull up fine, and unfortunately he just isn't pulled up as well as we'd like, so we just need to continue to reassess. So I left it with the medical team, but they've ruled him out already.
1: In women's cricket, the Aussies have beaten Bangladesh by 9 wickets at the T20 World Cup in Leeds. And Aussie tennis star Talia Gibson has beaten China's Qing Wen Zheng at the Nottingham Open 6-3, 7-6. Australian Independent Radio News.
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7: And the time is coming up to 9:05. The forecast remains today. Showers increasing. Maximum should get to 15 degrees, now 11. Tomorrow Friday, showers with 15 degrees. Quick look at the weekend. Shower or two with 15 on Saturday. And partly cloudy on Sunday with a cool 14 degrees.

Well, good morning, everybody, and welcome to Thursday Coast Magazine. You're with Dave Hearn, taking you right through to 12 o'clock today. 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Thanks to Bruce Hartley for a terrific brekkie show as always. Bruce will be back next Thursday to do it again between 6 and 9. Great entertainment, great music and great enthusiasm, and that's what Bruce Hartley's show is all about. So make sure you stay tuned for that, in fact, next Thursday morning. Good show for you today, plenty of music, phone calls 837 11000. Road safety, Bruce mentioned just before 9. He's going to come in and spend a bit of time with me. I'm really concerned about the road crash happening in South Australia, the number of people have lost their lives, serious crashes. We're going to talk about that and talk about what people can do to avoid it. And I may be already talking to an audience that's converted and know what's happening, but many of us have got younger people, grandchildren, you name it, and a lot of crashes are happening in that younger age group. We need to get on top of that. After 10, Robert Brokenshire will talk politics with us. Boy, there's plenty to talk about. Pauline Hanson and with her discussion yesterday, it all sort of fell apart for somebody. I can't understand what people are doing, but we always talk about a lot of different issues when Robert's on. And after 11, very popular segment, Deanna Rank in conversation with, and she always comes up with great new information, and which is all important for all of us. 837 11000 is the number. Good morning to you. Great to have your company on 88.7 Adelaide's Coast FM.

0: 88.7 Adelaide's Coast FM. Great way to start off Thursday Coast Magazine with a fabulous group called The Cause and one of the very best, The Right Time. The time is now 13 minutes past nine. Had a call from Fred. Good morning, Fred. Great to hear from you and very great supporter of Coast FM, and it's always very nice to hear from him. 8371 1000.
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0: Good song. And love playing his music, of course, a great Australian, John Farnham, and a song called Girls on the Avenue. 19 minutes past nine here at 88.7 Adelaide's Coast FM. Very kindly, my very good friend Bruce Hartley, who does Breck End, did a great show again this morning, is been willing enough to stay and have a little chat about things that are really concerning me, dealing with road safety. And why I love having Bruce involved is because his dedication and passion towards road safety is just as passionate as I am. And quite honestly, we're very tired of what we're seeing that's happening on the roads. And just before I welcome Bruce, just a couple of statistics. Already this year, June the 18th, we're up to 53 people, sadly, that have lost their lives. And that has occurred from 49 crashes around the state, which is a lot of crashes. And a lot of them are happening on country roads, and some of them are having metropolitan. Now, what I also like to add, and people don't even contemplate this, is that as a result of crashes, serious injuries. And quite often people say, oh, someone's died, oh, that's horrible, but they have no idea about the serious injuries that people end up with. It may never be the same again. Would you believe this year already there's been 415 serious injuries from road crashes as a result of 359 crashes? Now, these statistics are unreal. And quite honestly, I'm sick and tired of it, and that's why I've invited Bruce in to have a chat about it. So those statistics, and good morning, and thank you for coming in, mate. I really appreciate it.
1: My pleasure.
0: These statistics are quite unreal.
1: Well, they are, and people just fob off statistics saying, well, it, you know, they have the feeling that it's not going to happen to them. Unfortunately, when you say that, you are putting yourself in a position where you might be involved in a crash, because the complacency with which you are thinking extends to your habits on the road as well. And I can say that I heard Grant Stevens on the local news this morning saying complacency was one of the things that was of concern, and we know that from our own policing days. But also there's idiots out there, and the idiots you recognise, because they're the ones that are always driving around madly. But complacency or lack of attention is what causes a lot of crashes, and we don't recognise that as being something that people should be mindful of more than, say, speeding or drink driving and all this sort of stuff. So I really think that we need to sort of look at our own driving in particular and discover, okay, so when you're driving down the road, are you always keeping your attention on what's happening? Mm. Are you courteous to other people on the road? And speaking of courtesy, I was talking to our office staff this morning, and the courtesy wave, so to speak. So if somebody lets you in, give them a bit of a wave and thank them. Mm. And that is catching, because if you do it, somebody else to do it to you. And I look at it, if I do that for someone, you know, if I let somebody in, or I am cognizant of their position on the road so that they are not put in any danger, you just give them a wave and they'll give you a wave. And it's catching. It really is catching. I'd like to mention that last week I went to Government House and enjoyed a reception with the Governor, along with Darren Davis from the Get Home Safe Foundation, who we've had, you've interviewed and I've spoken to as well, and continue to have an ongoing, a negotiation with him in relation to promoting his foundation, but also promoting road safety. So it was quite a pleasure for me to get all dressed up, and you saw the photograph. A couple of smart looking dudes standing in Government House. So I'd like to thank Darren Davis from the Get Home Safe Foundation for that. But also, it does remind me of, even though I've finished policing, that there's still a lot that can be done out there. And for the individual driver, you don't have to be, you know, belong to an organisation. You don't have to be a police officer or somebody in road safety. If you take it upon yourself to be a road safety advocate yourself in your car, with your family, with your friends, then everybody's going to be a lot safer on the roads.
0: Well, look, everything you've said there, Bruce, is 100% right. And And your words of crashes are not choosy. And they're not choosy.
1: No.
0: They can happen at any time. And people will say to me, why are you doing it on this show, Dave? Because you're talking to the converted. Hang on. The converted have got family. They've got relatives. Mm. They've got young grandchildren who are out driving. They've got a variety of people they know. And I don't care, as long as they get the message, who our listening audience will push on to others and say, there's major problems out here.
1: Yeah.
0: We need to do something about it. And we've had a couple of awful crashes, and I'm not going as to how, why they happen, but there have been head-on crashes where older people have been killed, which is horrible. I mean, they're 70s, you know, and they're enjoying life, and no more, it's gone because of poor driving by somebody.
1: Yes.
0: And crashes happen because someone makes a mistake or loses concentration.
1: Well, I think there's a lot of blame that goes around. They blame the other driver. They blame elderly drivers. They blame young drivers when they should be looking at their own driving. And I've got to say that conducting road safety lectures for high school students and talking to high school students who are just in the process of getting their driver's license. And one of the things I talk about is not letting the parents tell them how to drive, because all they do is continue the mistakes, if that is the case. And I've said to a lot of the students, look, when you're the passenger in your parents' car or somebody else's car and you see them make a mistake, why not remind them that you're in the car, it's your life and your health and welfare that they're playing with, if that is the case. And one of them is that you see it every day, is just people not concentrating, which brings me back to the lack of attention figure, which we were talking about in like before. But what I just want to make it really clear, be critical of your own driving. Concentrate on your own driving without blaming somebody else.
0: Exactly. And most importantly, I want to really hone in on country roads as well. When the head-ons happen on those sort of roads, it's got to be fatal.
1: Oh, absolutely.
0: It just has to be. And as I've said many times, and I'll continue to say, I have trouble getting my head around how trees jump out in the middle of the road and cars run into them.
1: Mm.
0: Of course, that doesn't happen. But it happens because a car is out of control and nobody, drivers, passengers, can do anything. They just got to wait and see what happens.
1: Absolutely.
0: And a lot of them are purely due to speed or lack of attention or control or driving. This is a thing I'm also angry about, Bruce, is people driving beyond their capabilities.
1: Well, the thing that gets me is that a lot of us just drive to and from shopping centres, school, work, and then we decide we're going to go for a trip in the country. And, you know, the preparation is, well, you know, we're all excited about going to the country. Maybe we're going on a holiday or we're towing a caravan or we're going visiting people in the country. And we don't think about how that trip is going to affect us as in the driver. Have you had enough sleep? You know, are you concentrating on what's going on? Are you being distracted in the car? All those sorts of things can make a difference. You know, just... a millimetre or a second out of touch with what's going on, and you could end up in a crash.
0: And 100% right, because, again, people forget about having the right attitude to driving, and they drive beyond their capabilities. I mean, give you a couple of examples. Each Wednesday I drive up and meet my son at Gawler for lunch. Always look forward to it. And I drive up the freeway, join it at Grand Junction Road, and just cruise along. My goodness. If I was in a plainclothes police car, I could have 30 offences between when I get on that freeway to when I get to turn off at Gawler. It is staggering. And yet we've got the speed cameras there, which are done by zone, not by just at that area. They started off and then further down the road. I reckon people are dumb. They don't get it because they're speeding. Oh, here's a camera coming up, the second one. Oh, I better slow right down to see the brakes. But it scares me. I don't know what people want to get involved in, understand that crashes are not choosy.
1: Well, as I said to you off microphone, and I'll say it on microphone because I do believe there's the people's attitude is it's not going to happen to me.
0: Yeah.
1: It's not going to happen to me. I've been driving for this many years or whatever. It's not going to happen to me. And the moment you say that, you put yourself at risk because then you become complacent as to what's going on. You're not taking the care and all the respect you want respect from other drivers, but you're not prepared to give it yourself in terms of that. And that's what we're talking about with the courtesy wave. If somebody lets you in from a side street, give them a bit of a wave and wave back so that, you know, at least with this, we can see some camaraderie on the roads in relation to that, because other times it's about, that's my, well, particularly for South Australian drivers, I've driven all over Australia and I've driven overseas as well. And I've got to tell you, South Australian drivers are probably one of the worst, because, you know, that's their attitude is, that's my piece of bitumen and you're not having it. And that means reducing the distance between vehicles, making quick lane changes without actually appreciating that a bigger vehicle, a heavier vehicle's got to pull up, takes more space. And I get that from driving the bus, which I do for the community, that, you know, and these things are all part of appreciating the other driver. So if you want appreciation of your own driving, then you need to appreciate other people's driving and take the proper precautions in relation to that and being courteous about it.
0: Exactly. And I think, as I mentioned this morning, Bruce, coming in, I come down Main North Road and in that way, and four times. I keep a reasonable distance between the car in front, road's a bit wet, been around long enough to know rear-end crashes happen when the road's not in good condition. And four times, suddenly, from the right to the left, one blink in, and then, this is a bit gets me, immediately hit the brakes.
1: Yeah.
0: Because they're not going anywhere. And I find that unbelievable. And the other one that really I can't put my head around, we're into, you know, days getting shorter. And you come out onto a main road and you see a whole range of cars coming, you give way to them, you think, oh, there's a gap. But then you pick up a car that hasn't got lights on at all, and they should have.
1: Yes.
0: And no wonder they get hit, because you have to be extremely careful, because the lights from other vehicles coming towards you sort of, I don't know what happens, but it doesn't pick up these vehicles that haven't got proper lights. It's happening, and I don't get why people don't understand that.
1: Well, that's the reason that daylight running lights came into being with vehicles, because that was to give added visibility, I suppose, in terms of that vehicle. But look, you're right. I mean, I've seen people, you know, particularly coming in early in the morning, they've, you know, come up there probably half asleep, jump in the car and take off. The street lights are on, but they don't put the headlights on.
0: Yeah.
1: You know, that's happened a few times. I wished I was back in uniform back in on those times.
0: It's amazing, because that's what I feel. I mean, I've got to laugh to a certain extent, because I drive an ex-police car, Commodore, and it's a plain car. But I go over on the freeway and I can see people rushing up behind me, and then they slow right down. I have about six or seven cars behind me because they're not sure who I am.
1: Yeah.
0: And then they'll finally get the nerve to go up. Oh, he's not who we think he is, and away they'll go.
1: Yeah.
0: But that in itself is how important we've got to get more police out there on the road, traffic police, doing what we used to do and trying to prevent crashes as well as attending them.
1: That's right. There's nothing like visibility of a police car to slow people down. But, of course, you know, if you're thinking, oh, look, we've heard all this before, well, just to have a really good think about your own driving to start off with, but think about the other person. How would you feel if somebody injured one of your family, or, you know, worse than that, one of your family was involved in a fatal collision? So just think about that. How would you react? How would you feel? And look, I've had to knock on doors and advise families of this, investigate fatal accidents, and there's a lot of emotion, there's a lot of trauma going with that, and that could be avoided by you thinking about your driving. And hopefully, if enough of us do the right thing, then that will sort of flow on to the other drivers. And I've just got to say, the car that speeds past you, isn't it funny how you'll always catch up to them at the next set of traffic lights?
0: Absolutely. And I think it is extremely funny, because I just have a look at them and think, what a fool. you know, because reality is they go burn and pass you. You see them change lanes about four times. You look ahead, as we've been taught to over the years, oh, the traffic light's good chance of changing to red, and they do.
2: Yeah.
0: And what do? You pull up on the, you know, lane next.